personal journey through anxiety, grief, and towards rediscovering the colour in life. Plenty of more great music coming up along the way to put a smile on your dial. Yes, slap your jandals together. This is Smooth Sailing on 531 PI. Talofa.

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1: Welcome back to Smooth Sailing. I'm Top One of My Lord. Thank you for joining us. Amai oi. O amai oi. Amai koto. Tēnā koe. Oh, no mai, haramai. Back into the conversation across the Pacific. Preparing for severe weather isn't something families can afford to think about only when a cyclone is already approaching. However, as another cyclone season approaches, communities across Fiji, Samoa, and Tonga are taking practical steps to protect their homes and families and livelihoods. Habitat for Humanity New Zealand CEO Alan Thorpe joined Tōwhinga on Island Time to talk about community-led resilient programs and the work being done to help Pacific communities prepare for the long term. Let's take a listen.
2: Joining us today, we have Alan Thorpe, the CEO of Habitat for Humanity New Zealand. Good morning and welcome to our Island Time Talanoa, Alan.
3: Good morning, Tōwhinga. Thank you. And thanks for the introduction.
2: If we can start, Alan, if you can just tell us, what is Habitat for Humanity?
3: Yeah, so Habitat for Humanity is a global housing charity. It began about 50 years ago in the US, in Atlanta, and so it's quite large in the US. It then sort of progressed to around 70 to 90 countries. It's currently sitting in about 58 countries around the world. And in New Zealand, it began about 33 years ago. So we've been in New Zealand for that period of time, and we've worked in the Pacific for about the last 20 years.
2: Now, Alan, how are some of the homes in like Fiji and Samoa and Tonga, how are they preparing for the upcoming cyclone season?
3: So I'll probably just go back to, you know, Habitat's vision and mission. You know, the vision is a world where everyone has a decent place to live. So it's not just New Zealand or the US, but it does include Fiji, Samoa and Tonga. So a world where everyone has a decent place to live. And then our mission is bringing people together to build homes, communities and hope. And so one of the things that Habitat does is actually it joins people up in a community in order to bring partnerships together to build homes, communities and hope. Because, you know, foundationally, you know, we believe, and I believe this firmly, that housing is the foundation for a functioning society. And if we haven't got our housing correct, then we're going to have problems in our society. So, you know, no different in New Zealand, no different in the US. It's actually no different in Fiji, Samoa and Tonga. So what do we do in the Pacific? So for the last 5 years, we've been really privileged to have a contract with the New Zealand government, Ministry of Foreign Affairs and Trade. And that contract was about $9.2 million worth of work over those three countries. And in the five-year period, we have a number of programs where we help with resilience for families. So one of them is called Participatory Approach to Safe Shelter Awareness, and or we call it PASTER training. So what we do is we bring a community together, and over those 5 years, we've actually worked with 45 communities across Fiji, Samoa and Tonga, and we bring the community together, and there's kind of a sort of a training module, but the community themselves works out how they can improve their resilience to cyclones or, you know, natural disasters or things that will actually improve the community around their shelter. So it's not led by, we facilitate that, but it's the community that decides what they need. So in Samoa, you know, often the case has been they would like an evacuation centre built for the community so that if there is a cyclone, then families can evacuate and have safe shelter. In other communities, it might be building a seawall, or it might be just actually as simple as putting in a footpath and, you know, so that in the rainy seasons, people aren't walking through mud or having a dangerous walkway. But what happens is in this program, Habitat facilitates this and the community gets a grant at the end of that, and then the community can raise some further money and actually build a project. So we help facilitate it. That's just part of the project. But
2: and then, Alan, is that part of the Build Back Safer training that you do?
3: Yeah, so we have Build Back Safer as well. So there's a couple of other components of our programming. So we do this, we bring the communities together, and we also have the Build Back Safer training, which is, you know, primarily how to cyclone strap your roof how to cyclone strap your house so that actually in a cyclone, it's, the roof is less likely to come off. And in that Build Back Safer training, there's also a vocational training element. So we actually have students who are learning to become builders who actually are able to get some on-the-job training and actually end up help building what the community decides that they want. So there's a Build Back Safer training. There's another thing in that component of our program as well, which is the plumbing training for the ladies. And, you know, a lot of men are off at doing RSC work and coming to New Zealand or Australia, the plumbing breaks. You know, there's a problem. So if they are skilled in understanding how to fix that plumbing, then, you know, it's going to be good for their water hygiene and sanitation issues.
2: Mm. Now, Alan, how can Stronger Homes improve local skills and local skills help Pacific families to adapt to the climate change?
3: Yeah, so I think, you know, when we look at the last 5 years, we've worked with those 49 communities. We've worked with 848 participants in that Build Back Safer training. So there's, you know, there's groups of people who are gaining the skills and the understanding. And, you know, natural ways, you share that with your friends and your family and it goes wider and wider. So there's been 294 home improvements and safe shelter projects completed in those three countries over that time. So this is enabling resilience. And, you know, it's part of our campaign at the moment, you know, to open the door to cyclone preparedness. That's a campaign that we're running at the moment because actually, as I said before, you know, our mission is bringing people together to build homes, communities and hope. And we can't do this by ourselves. We can't just do it with the New Zealand government. We do it with partners in those three countries, but we also need to partner with people here in New Zealand around delivering these things as well.
2: What are some of the other key programs that Habitat to Humanity are running in the Pacific?
3: Those are the key programs. We, as part of that as well, we also run a housing forum. So we have these, what we did, and this was a while ago, but we do run these regularly on a smaller basis. But in 2023, we had the housing ministers from Tonga, from Fiji, and from Samoa. They all came together. We had about 120 participants. And then you get the ministries of housing come with their staff as well. And just sharing experiences, understanding the different contexts, but very much Pacifica context around how can we improve housing in communities. And so we ran a two-day conference, which was really valuable and can lead to some significant change in the way that the government approaches housing going forward.
2: Now, Alan, how does having a safe climate, resilient home improve people's health and quality of life?
3: Yeah, so, you know, I was lucky enough to be up in Tonga and Samoa in March this year, and I went to visit some of the communities that Habitat's been working in with our partners, and our partner in Tonga is Live and Learn, and Sione was one of these people who we'd helped, and actually it wasn't us that decided that, it was the community that had decided actually he needed help. He was unwell, and when we drove up, I saw what he'd been living in, and it really could only be described as a shack. You know, some corrugated iron on a frame, very small, not at all put together well, no toilet facilities, no wash facilities, poor living state. And so the community decided, actually, no, he needs one of these shelters that this program actually helps build. And so, you know, it's about a 6x4 shelter, which is off the ground, has a ramp, and has is cyclone, effectively cyclone, not cyclone proof, but, you know, much more resistant than what he was living in, and also has a shower and wash facilities. So, and a toilet facility, which he didn't have previously. So, again, this sets up Sione for having a foundation to be functional in his community, whereas previously he wasn't able to do that. And so for him, there's that resilience, not just for the cyclones, but for his own personal resilience to be a member and a functioning member of his community.
2: Alan, just for our 531 PI listeners, how can they find out more about the great work that you're doing, and also how can they support yourself and our families in the Pacifica?
3: Yeah, so probably the best place to do is go to our website, habitat.org, www.ellenofthorpe.nz. And you'll find a bunch of stuff about what we're doing there in the Pacific. Or you can text 875, text Habitat, H-A-B-I-T-A-T, to 875, and then you'll come through to a link. And obviously, we want people's partnership, we want people's prayers, and we also want people's purses. We want people's money to help us do this as well. And, if you do have the ability to give, then, you know, we'd love you to partner with us in this project. So text 875, text 8 Habitat to 875, you'll get a link.
2: Alan, any last words? Shout out to the family and friends or those who are already supporting you.
3: Yeah, well, I mean, this is about us all working together. And, you know, I love that fact. It's Habitat for Humanity. This is the best of humanity when we can actually show our love and support for others. And not just people who look like us, but, you know, our neighbours who are different and diverse and who are people in need. And for me, that's the motivation for me working for Habitat and being part of this organisation is actually it is something which is inherently important because we respect and value humanity.
1: Alan Thorpe from Habitat for Humanity New Zealand, speaking with Tofinga on Island Time. And an important message there about preparation, but also about communities having the knowledge, don't you think? Don't you agree? I totally agree. Having the knowledge and tools to build resilience for the future. We'll keep your Sunday moving right here with more music. I'll speak selling 531 PI. Malolele.

0: Welcome back to Smooth Sailing. I'm Top Wala Malo. Our final conversation today, we're finishing with music. That's right. The story behind it, Auckland-based Aotearoa South African artist Induna, also known as Tyson Nimungula, who has released his new single, Favourite Colours. Now, his sounds brings together wolf, Afropop, folk, cinematic influences, but behind the music is a deeply personal story. Tyson opened up about moving through anxiety and grief and rediscovering the beauty and vibrancy of life again, and how those experiences found their way into music. Kalo kura with Induna on Pacific Days. Here's that.
1: Joining us right now to tala noa about the music, the story, and his upcoming headline show down at Moon in Wellington on October 30th. Welcome to the show. We are absolutely delighted to tala noa with Induna, a.k.a. Tyson Nimungula. Talofa, Tyson, and welcome to the show.
2: Yeah, thank you for having me. It's a pleasure.
1: Yeah, Tyson, your journey is so exciting. Your journey to where you are today, you know, involves overcoming incredible odds, you know, from growing up in South Africa and navigating state care here in Aotearoa to facing literacy and language barriers. Now, looking back, when did music first transition from being an escape to becoming your ultimate source of purpose?
2: It would have been like, just sort of like after high school, just towards the end, when I was trying to like get jobs. But I was struggling to keep the jobs. So I just like, yeah, kept on bouncing, like job to job and not really being happy at all. And I remember, I think I was like probably washing dishes or something at the dishy, and I was like, you know, I only get to live once.
1: Yeah.
2: And I've, you know, life's just been like ups and downs anyway, so what the hell do I have to lose? And if I lose everything, you know, we've been there before, we've had nothing, so why not just go for it?
1: You know, I love your life story. You are a completely self-taught musician and producer. When formal education and conventional pathways felt closed off to you, how did you teach yourself the complex, for me, it's a very complex world of music production?
2: There was books. So there was a keyboard book that I started off with. And I just like, mostly looked at the pictures, to be honest, to try like make sense of what it was saying, because it just did not make sense to me. And then I found like YouTube once like I found out how people make music, because I actually didn't know how people make music. I thought they just, you know, stood next to a guitar and then you wrote it and then that was it, to be honest. And then you'd go out somewhere and sing it to your heart's content, and then someone will come and be like, I like your music. and like I met Ray, I got introduced to Ray when he was in Wellington, and he was like using one of the music programs, and I asked him if I could have one of the programs, which was a demo at the end. And I just like kept on learning and just kept on doing it until obviously I got to where I am now. But yeah, back then, it was terrible and people suffered.
1: Well, congratulations, because your new single is out today, Favorite Colors. Tyson, you use color to talk about how, you know, anxiety and grief and burnout can dull our experience of the world. What was the exact moment or spark that brought this song to life for you?
2: I was having a baby boy at the time, and I was like thinking about like, you know, how it is to bring someone into this world after all you've been through and the current times that we're in and the conflicts and just the way things can be from outside. And then you've got your own life. And I was like, you know, a bit anxious and just, you know, have anxiety about what am I going to do with him, and how can I, you know, how is he going to be? And I then thought, well, you know, what I do best is write music. So that was like one of the insights that I used to help me push it. But at the time as well, there's also a funny part of how the chorus came about, because I kept on having this, like, I call it a microscopic PTSD of this girl. Well, it was in class and primary school, and this teacher was going around asking people what their favorite colors was. And I said, oh, I don't have a favorite color. And the girl was like, you're weird. You don't have a favorite color? And obviously, as we can tell, I've never gotten over that.
1: Yes, we can tell.
2: So that chorus sort of came from there. And then my partner at the time was like, oh, that is really good. That sounds nice. And I was like, okay, I need to write a song. And the rest of it just sort of came over the emotional sort of stuff. Yeah.
1: Do you have a favorite color now? Or no?
2: No.
1: Well, I'm glad you wrote it for you wrote a song about it, which is great. I love your music. Yeah. You seamlessly blend your South African heritage with your life here in Aotearoa. How does being an Aotearoa South African artist, you know, shape the way that you approach your music and your storytelling today?
2: Quite a lot. It's actually quite surprising, because when I was growing up in South Africa, I used to listen to Wandering Eye. I believe it's by Fred Freddy's Trop.
1: Yeah.
2: And it was like really, really, really, really popular. And it was like one of my favorite songs as a kid growing up. And I just like jammed it on repeat until that CD was scratched. And then I came here and I found, because I thought it was actually a South African song.
1: Okay.
2: So you guys took away a lot of like my childhood as soon as I found out. And then there was Bob Dylan's Slice of Heaven. I was like, South African, that intro is definitely, you know. And I come here and they're like, yeah, no, this is our songs. And I was like, I'm sorry. So it just gelled well, because obviously I listened to a lot of your guys' music, but I didn't even know New Zealand existed, to be honest. So, but it sort of goes hand in hand, as like I grew up listening to my home language and culture and music, and always just been part of me. And this part is just like something that was part of me, but I just didn't know. So there's been that relationship for quite some time. Yeah.
1: I love South African music. My favorite, to this day, my favorite is Vulindlela. By Brenda.
2: Oh, yeah.
1: I remember I was like, I don't know, a teenager, 14, 15, when I heard it for the very first time and I discovered South Africa. So, yeah, that's what is your favorite South African song?
2: Funny enough, it is that one.
1: Yes.
2: As well.
1: Yes.
2: Because I

0: Thank you for reminding me that I'm one of the old people, but yes, I love it. No, it's just something about the song, eh? The beat, for me, it's just, it takes me back right to my childhood. Because I heard the song first in Tonga. Can you believe that? We played this in Tonga.
1: Oh.
0: I know. And then I went back to Australia and discovered more about the song and about Brenda. And I was like, yes, it's my favorite all-time African song. But it's amazing how music can move you. And it doesn't matter what language, but they really do move you. And a big theme in your music is identity and resilience and well-being, you know, helping people feel a little less alone. What feedback or reactions from your, you know, listeners have meant the most to you on your journey, your music journey?
1: Funny enough, when I feel like a bit down or like, you know, like questioning myself a bit, I always remember like a couple of interactions that I've had, funny enough, with like young kids, like 13, like teenagers going through their stuff. And a couple of them have gone, your music really connects with me and it's helping me like through what I'm going through right now, or has helped me get through this part of my life. Or, and to be honest, as much as like that's like one of my goals and it means a lot, it's also weird because I'm like, I'm sorry, I wrote this song in a room by myself while I was emotional, crying basically. And then it's just gone out there and someone else has connected it in a way that makes them like they can live and they feel seen. So yeah, it does mean a lot to me that's one of my goals, is to just give people hope and to do what music does for me. Which has kept me going and made me want to live more and feel seen.
0: You know, you've got your music video dropping on October 16th. Can you give us a little teaser on how you're visually bringing this idea of fading and rediscovering color to life on screen?
1: This one's a little bit interesting because thanks to NZ On Air, I got funding to like put the whole thing together. And I worked with a team up in Auckland, and they did a wonderful job at like just trying to get colors and stuff. And one of the things, like when we spoke about Brenda Fassie, is the lyrics are actually quite depressing.
0: That's good. I mean, remember, I have no idea what it means. I just love it. But now I know it's depressing.
1: It's a bit depressing. And personally, I think that in music for me has this way of like, you just dance through your pain and you live through your pain. And that's something that South Africa has taught me very well. And that's what I'm trying to, I guess the music video is trying to put through.
0: Beautiful. You know, but dancing through your pain, those are powerful words, because a lot of our people do that, you know, South Africans, but also Pacific Islanders. A lot of us, we're not able to share our pain, but dancing help, or music helps us to you know, to go through it or to deal with it. So thank you for sharing that, Tyson. And I know you're heading down to Moon in Newtown, Wellington, on October 30th. What can your fans expect from your live setup when you, you know, translate these amazing tracks, you know, taking your songs to the stage?
1: Yeah, I'm actually very excited for this one. I've got, it's basically four of us now, but it's a three-piece band that I've just done. So it's my first time with a full-on band. And we are obviously performing the songs live in a sort of new alteration from like what you'd listen to on Spotify and stuff, which was really cool. And I can't wait to see how people like take the music, especially live, because it's just slightly different than what I think. And I'm like loving what we're doing at the moment. So yeah.
0: Now, I know you said you don't have a favorite color, but if your overall sound right now were a single color, what color would it be?
1: I was thinking yellow, to be honest.
0: Okay. Why? Why yellow?
1: Yeah, because I feel like the song has that.

0: sort of hope and sunshine in it. And as I I listened to it today, this morning, and I was like, yeah, we did it. I typed up myself. I was like, you know what? I'll take that. That's a W. So yeah, I think a yellow, and I hope that people, when they listen to the song, they can feel what I wanted to, connect with.
1: As a child, what was your favorite mem? Oh, as a child, when you were a child in South Africa, what is one memory that comes back to you all the time? Full that's you know a memory full of hope and happiness and joy that you can translate into your music.
0: Yeah, I think it's the fact that when I grew up, we had so little, I had so little and not much, and yet I was so happy and felt like, yeah, there was just like you couldn't like you could tell me there's a big ocean, and the grass is greener on the other side, and I would look at you like a madman and be like, this is what the world's like, this is what it is, and I'm okay. And I never felt, any sort of like discomfort until, you go out and you see the world, you meet more people, you, yeah. So it's just like my imagination was just like on a whole nother level. And I always think back to that I was once upon a time, just this abrupt person that would just tell you dreams in front of your face. And you're like, I don't know how that's possible for you, but I would believe it.
1: It's so beautiful, and that's a lovely memory. I mean, you say what you said about we didn't have much, but we were happy. It brings about a lot of memories for us Pacific Islanders as well. We can connect, living in the islands, living the island life. It's a very different life to living here, but you're happy. You didn't have as much, but I remember just the joy and happiness that you had in my childhood. So very, very grateful for that. Now, Tyson, knowing how hard it can be to feel entirely alone in a new place as you moved here to Aotearoa, what message do you hope that our young people who might be listening to this or watching your video, especially those in state care or facing heavy hardship, what would you like for them to take away from your story and your music?
0: I think that where you are or what you're dealing with is not end all be all, and that you can take your life and reshape it. It's at the end of the day, it's your life, and the situation you're on right now, it's just like a cloud. It'll pass, and if it's gray, it'll go. So you just gotta hold in there and just understand that. I guess for me, it's like, look at me. I'm like one of the examples that you can go from where you are to where I am if you so wish to be. You just need to really go for it. The world is yours. So, yeah.
2: And Donna Tyson Nemukula speaking with Kalo on Pacific Days about favorite colors and the journey behind the music. It is so powerful, so powerful. How music can give us, you and I, a way to process what we've been through. Yes, I love music. I tell you, I love music. And I do things with music as well. Like, I take the artist out and I listen to the instrumental. It is a next level. You should try it. It's one of my favorites as well. So tell our stories and sometimes find our way back into color and life. It's a great conversation to bring our replays to a close to the Sunday as well, my whanau. That's it. That is the final conversation. You can check all our stories and more on our socials, on our 531PI Facebook page and our website with all the latest details and more. Go check it out. Share it, like it, you name it. And we'll get back into the music to put a smile on your dial. And we'll play with our next song with Ozzy, To Somebody to Love. It's 531 PI.

0: And that brings us to the end of another Smooth Sailing Sunday. Thank you so much today. We've covered a lot of the ground, from AI and protecting our personal information to the future of rugby education and the voices of our families, developing the next generation of players, preparing our Pacific communities with severe weather, and the power of music storytelling. And on this Sunday, a very special acknowledgement to our Tuvalu community as we begin the Tuvaluan Language Week. And this year's theme is Tuvalu, Alofa, Kikoto Fakavai, Kai Te Uinga, Toiloa, Te Longa, Etaokete, Fai Malanga. Cherish your foundation and carry your identity along your journey. And we'll take a little of that message with us today and week ahead. Remember, the foundation that shaped us, cherish our language and culture, and carry our identity proudly wherever our journey takes us. Thank you for sharing and part of your Sunday with me. I'm Tapo Alamalo. Take care of yourselves and take care of your families, and have a safe and blessed week ahead. Coming up next is PMN Solomon's at 2, and then PMN Tokelau at 4, and then later on tonight PMN Samoa at 8. Manuela Valawaso to Fansoi Fua, Kakitean.
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0: genie, what are your three wishes?
1: Ooh, can I have $1 billion?
0: Yes.
1: World peace?
0: I'll see what I can do.
1: And some Kara coconut milk.
0: Why don't you buy that with $1 billion?
1: Well, I could, but this is a radio ad for Kara, so...
0: How's this then? I'll now say the magic word. Abracadabra. See what I did there? Instead of saying abracadabra, I said abracadabra.
1: Yes, well done. Very clever, genie.
0: Kara turns wishes into delicious.
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1: Good full afternoon, Lou. You follow this afternoon, wherever you follow tuning, come to him. Let me follow here in New Zealand, him afternoon, him 2 o'clock, and me follow daylight saving, him actually start already. So me follow by go 1 hour ahead. So good full afternoon, Lou. You follow wherever you follow tuning, come to him. Thank you for tuning in to PMN Solomon's. If you're from Isabel, Ravata Vehana, Lou, you. If you're from Western Province, Korapara, Nileana, if you want to Blominga, we get to go to. If you're from Chozo, Vilu, Noilo, you. If you're from Central Nulavi lo you, if you're from Temotu, Buale lo you, if you're from Makira, Rituagana, Koro lo you, if you're from Malaita, Aswa Diana lo you, and if you're from Godol Canal, Dosina Ota lo you fala. Not forgetting our brothers and sisters from other Melanesian countries, we also always tune in come. Avinun Tru lo you pla Orlando PNG, Bongjo lo you fala New Caledonia, where Mabamiya. Talim and wah lui falo West Papua and afternoon lui flatete you falo Vanuatu coming your way, God Nisaya from Eastern.

beautiful song, and I hope you are blessed with the message blow this song. We him open him na PM and Solomon show blow you me lo this fala afternoon. Bible verse blow you me lo this fala afternoon. Bible verse blue yumi lo this ala afternoon hem stop lo Isaiah chapter 41 in verse 10 hem redo sem fear not, for I am with you. Be not dismayed, for I am your God. I will strengthen you, I will help you, I will uphold you with my righteous right hand. So this ala verse hem about him na there are times yumi stop low situations, or you may stop low, or you may come across anything that can make you may have this fear. It is very normal for human being to have fear in them. Have normal, but you don't really like fear low every little things. There are times you have to let go and know that God is with you in whatever circumstances or whatever situation that you low him. Him said, you no can fear for him stop with him you me, and no can dismay for him God blue you me, and by him strengthen you me and help him you me, and by him uphold him you me, Lord righteous right hand blow him. So whatever you do, or wherever you are, or whatever you are going through, always know that God is with you. He is actually him actually a pray away, meaning that when you pray, you will receive the strength that him promised him. You me lo Bible blow lo Bible. So hemna Bible verse blow you me lo this afternoon coming your way. Teneya waitu from the Avaiki students, Los Solomon Islands, Ngawikete Koutou.

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1: Beautiful song, and I hope you enjoy that song as well. In that song, to him, endim lotu part, or the lotu segment, blow program, blow you, milo this afternoon, wherever you tune in, come lohem. And if you just tune in, come now, milak for say good for afternoon, blow you. And if you miss him now, this a part where me fala greet each other, yeah. Time blow you this time, good for afternoon, blow you, fala lo this afternoon, or whatever time of the day, or whatever, because we are in different time zones, and me sabe that you fala, some fala way overseas, you fala from home, you fala from what other countries lo here. Pacific, you fellas are tuning come. So whatever time you lohem, me like for say hello long you fella everyone. Anyway, thank you for tuning in to PM and Solomon's. Welcome once again to our PM and Solomon show. If you stop low up north, welcome low show blue yumi. If you stop low fangare, welcome low show blue yumi low this ala afternoon. If you stop low here low Oakland, welcome to our show. You savvy tune in come. Look, for those of you who are outside of Oakland, I was warned not to do this. But anyway, I can't help it. Kind of say, me start talking about any something, no matter back to whatever that comes to my mind at that particular time. But I'll promise I won't do it again, but I'm just doing it now. For those of you who are here in Oakland, you follow us have a tune in Kamna, Loa. Frequency 102.2, then you fala save listen come lo mi fala. But if you fala we stop outside lo Oakland and you fala by heart for you fala tune and come straight, or outside lo New Zealand we heart for you fala tune and come straight, you fala using that frequency, you fala save go lo pmn.co, and then you fala save listen come lo mi fala online. Anyway, thank you so much for tuning into PM and Solomon's. If you stop lo go down low Hamilton, thank you for tuning in. Welcome. If you stop low a little bit, go down, I mean, around low Waikato area, thank you for tuning in to PM and Solomon's. If you stop low Bay of Plenty, if you stop low when a place ota stuck away ota kam wakalohem lo this time, oh, I just slip out of my mind once again. It slips out of my mind because lo then a stuck ablo you. Oh, Denny Den, welcome to our PM and Solomon show. If you stop lo when about me say once again, if you stop low Rotorua, if you stop low Lake Taupo area, if you stop low Tauranga, if you stop low New Plymouth, if you stop low Wellington, if you stop low Palmerston North, or if you even stop low South Island, welcome to our PMN Solomon show this afternoon. Not forgetting those ones from Invercargill. Thank you for tuning into PMN Solomon's. And our program lineup for this afternoon, Bayumi Garem community announcement. Straight after the song where Bayumi play me and the Bayumi Garem birthday dedication, Bayumi Garem special celebration, Bayumi Garem new music, we will look through for any of the new music where him come out. Bayumi Garem message for Talem out, and then Bayumi Garem na news long PMN News Long Pigeon. After PMN News Long Pigeon, Bayumi Garem topic for talk about. After the topic where you talk about them, we'll have a dedication. You fanosa reading come, so me sabe a little bit pepelim come some for songs of my choice and dedicate come lo you fala. And then after that, Bayumi Garem PMN talk allow for ota coming. But before so, Yumi Garem na, what's this? We have our Tuvalu Language Week, where you may celebrate him lo this ala after lo from today go kasem next Sunday, if this is the 27th, yes. So you may got him Tokelau Language Week, and for those of you where you meet tabulo otlo Tokelau, or you little bit plan for go set lo Tokelau, or you little bit plan for little bit different go lo Tokelau, I think it's high time Tokelau Tuvalu, sorry, for Tuvalu, I think it's high time that you me little bit get to know them more and get to know what na or the thing him about him, you me as Solomon Islanders, and what is our relation as Pacific brothers and sisters. Anyway, good for afternoon, you for love this afternoon. Why am I chewing my words? Anyway, good fellow afternoon, you fellow this fellow afternoon. Coming your way, one of my favorite, Maria from New Tag Crew.

Beautiful song. I love this song. Me love him to my soul. In fact, this song, I think last year, not first time for me hear him. So, me love him to my soul, this song. And for those of you who love this song too, no worry. Into fala everyone lo same boat. You me everyone lo same boat, eh? Anyway, good fala afternoon lo you fala lo this fala afternoon. This time blow community announcement. First, let me like for say tag yolo those where you fala make him last night to the Wesley Community Center. Me sabe stuck out a busy here and there, but for the parents where this actually go and attend him and take us speaking in for practice towards our upcoming two major events, which is very close now, the Melanesian Festival as well as the Solomon Islands Language Week. Me like for say good fala. Thank you, Thomas Lee, fala for actually go attend and practice towards those two events. And also, there are two few community announcement lower Siawa page. This one him from Florida. This one him actually this Pacifica, and I'm so glad there is this Pacifica. I'll just have to talk a little bit about this one before you may actually go into the community announcement. What now him post him, but the title itself, I am very pleased to see that because a lot of time. You me Solomon Islanders, you me lo PNG, you me online lo PNG, you me lo Vanuatu, and you me lo New Caledonia, and even lo Torres Strait Island as well, and West Papua. You me sabe se Pacifica where you me got na S for C and then K for A. You sabe that Pacifica, it's for triangle countries, meaning it is for the Polynesians and Micronesians. That La Pacifica spelling, yeah, hem for Oketaya. If you go to Pacific history, it is actually meant to describe the Polynesian and the Micronesian. You me Melanesian, you me by come in nalo disala Pacifica. You mean no come in nalo disala Pacifica. So when I say that Pacifica, I'm very pleased to see it, and I just want to make sure that you mean a little bit got him stuff for a little bit idea about him, yeah? Because most time you mean Pacifica, you mean Pacifica Naya. Sometimes I look at some of the post, I feel like, oh my God, I think these people really need for you mean a little bit starting go more some fala, little bit information where we need to know some of the facts where you may need to for survey about him, Solomon Islands. The Pacific itself. Anyway, let's go back to our community announcement. I promise not to cut off and then back to any topic and then go back, but now I'm doing it again. I won't do it again because I might do it again. Anyway, for our community announcement, so we have the Pacifica Tuli Takes Flight Scholarship 2027 hem close on the 30th of September, which is this, but I'm close in 3 days' time. So him say Pacific student or that can apply for Tuli Takes Flight Scholarships for help him out start and continue full-time tertiary study on or vocational training law inside law Aotearoa, New Zealand. This is a scholarship him say help for reducing financial barriers to education and training by supporting course-related cost and living expenses. So this is a scholarship him part blow government commitment to Pacific families and communities following the 2021 Dawn Rage apology. This is a scholarship him available him $12,500 per year for vocational and undergraduate study and $17,500 per year for postgraduate study. Available for 1 to 3 years of study or training, whether you are continuing an existing qualification, returning to study, or pursuing advanced training, Tuli could help you take the next step. Application by him closed law 11:59 p.m. on 30th September, which is this month, which is in 3 days' time, 2026. If you like to find out more, you should apply law. Tuli Takes Flight, the as site him actually lo see our page, and then also you save. And also for the
recipient of the 2025 Thule Takes Flight Scholarship. It's a value for that is for Pacifica WCB Wellington Central Branch Youth Rep. Recipient of 2025 Thule Takes Flight Scholarship value at 11,000. Rebecca is actually currently studying a Bachelor of Law and a Bachelor of Commerce in International Business and Samoan Studies, Mataupu, Tau Samoa, which is the picture below this lagel where Oketa use him as the front picture of this advertised scholarship. And if you go to Goloa Siawa, Hemlo there, and you saw look through as well. That is another, that is the first community announcement. The other community announcement, scholarship for Solomon Islands women. Congratulations to Rema Alopitu, UNITECH, and Kerry Kami Lumukana, and the first recipient of the Women from Solomon Islands Scholarship in honor of late Pam Tena Pico under the Kate Asia Foundation. The Kate Asia Foundation Awards Ceremony 2026 Otaholem Lo Sunday, the 30th August, which is last month, at Kahui St. David's, 70 Kyber Pass Road, Grofton, Auckland. Dr. Kerian Soga Galokale attend on behalf of the generous donor and friends of the late Pam Tena Pico. The Women from Solomon Islands Scholarship 2026 is still open. Women from the Solomon Islands attending an accredited tertiary institution in Auckland are encouraged to apply. The closing date, 20th October 2026. This is a picture. If you go to the site, Bayulukimna, two pictures were posted on a Siawa page. Anyway, coming your way, Vineki from the old school vibe. Dedicated.

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1: Beautiful song, and I thank you for tuning in to PMN Solomon's This Time Tumblr birthday dedication. Me like for say happy birthday to two of my beautiful sisters. Firstly, me like for say happy birthday to my dear older sister, Yolanda Dawn Osonu Meksasai. Happy birthday to you. Wherever you stop him, either you stop low, wherever you stop him this time, Vanuatu, because she's actually working in Vanuatu. So happy birthday, Yolanda. So we call Yolanda with a lot of names. There are others. Her friends call her Yo-Yo. We call her Linda. My family on both sides called her also Niu. And then when coming to her profession, they call her what bosses blame her, and others call her Yolanda. Anyway, so happy birthday, Yolanda. I won't tell everyone your age, but I just want to thank God for your life. Thank God for the strength that you have, where you always supportive na mifala ota younger siblings play you. So when our father passed on, Linda actually stepped up to the plate. My uncles, they step in here and there, but she was the one who actually really makes sure that Mifala Golo School really makes sure that our fees are sorted, both in primary, high school, and tertiary level. So she was one of those where it's something that others should actually learn from as well. She was one of

Studies, our secondary studies and our tertiary studies. So Yolanda, happy birthday. I love you so much and thank you for being a loving sister to all of us. And also me like for say happy birthday to my cousin sister Tarim Tengamoana. Happy birthday to you as well, Miss Happy Birthday Blue Hem for last week. Happy birthday to you. I hope that you also had a very special day, and thank you for being this loving, sweet younger sister. Like every time by me meeting this, I sometimes, she's already a mother, have already a wife, but sometimes I still have this mindset of him still small sister below me. So I can just, in fact, she's my first cousin, but I call her sister. So there were times I'll be like, Tarim, can you do this? And I'm like, oh, hang on, she's already a mother, she's already a wife. So Tarim, thank you for putting up to me and your older sister, not only me but to your all other sisters as well. Thank you for being a sweet sister to us, and we also love you as well. So this song I'm gonna play, it's one of the songs that I remember like growing up, and because my older sister actually went to Woodford International Primary School, and the closing blotter hem year six, Yolanda actually sing this song, and that was when the time when me save that this ala song hem nice song. And that's when me also love him this ala song, and every time me hear him this ala song by me, the place where by meeting him now is Woodford, and by meeting him Kukum SDA headquarter, because that's where me first up, and she always practiced there, and then him go sing him now lo closing lo guitar, and me like for dedicate him come lo him lo this ala afternoon. Happy birthday Yolanda, I love you, and thank you for being our strength in this life. And happy birthday, Tarim. I love you too. And thank you for being a sweet little sister to us as well. Coming your way from a distance, from Beit Midler, and we'd like for dedicating me for everyone, and especially to my dear sisters who were birthday beautiful last week.

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1: Okay, this time, Time Blue, special celebration, and our special celebration for this week, have none other but the Tuvalu Language Week. Okay, so Tuvalu Language Week, Blue, you me celebrating this time. I'm sure you may got him stuck at Tuvaluans, Solomon Islands. And for those of you where you from Tuvalu and you sabe you from, Solomon Islands, me like for say good fella afternoon, lo you fella, me too got him tabu from Tuvalu, Vasati Tengemoana. Good for the afternoon, Liu, and happy Tuvalu Language Week. And also, me garem my foster mom, or the, those of us where me fastari lo PAU, they know that my foster mom there was actually a Tuvaluan late mami Tolonga Pole. I'm too from Tuvalu, and me like for say happy Tuvalu Language Week to my more like my younger siblings, but on like, you know, not by blood, but also when I was there, late mommy Tolonga was actually really looking after us, like look after me as her own. So Misa always look lot of alpikinim, they are my younger siblings as well. To Jesper Pole and Kia Pole, happy Tuvalu Language Week as well. And for those of you where you fella from Tuvalu and you fella from Solomon Islands and married lo Tuvalu, it's high time you acknowledge the Tuvalu side of your children, and also get to know more about this beautiful Pacific country where you married lo him, or you choose to get him some sort of connections lo him. Okay, for the theme blow Tuvalu Language Week for 2026, I'm actually best at today, the 27th up to the 3rd of October. So Tuvalu Alofa ki to fakavai kai teumina to ilonga i tau kete fai malanga. In English, I'm saying Tuvalu, cherish your foundation and carry your identity along your journey. That is the theme. Now let's go to facts about him, Tuvalu. So for the language, Tuvaluan is a Polynesian language spoken by about 10,000 people in the independent nation of Tuvalu, consisting of 9 small islands. Each island has its own dialect, but all Tuvaluan dialects are mutually intelligible. Mgarimna, 2 dialect areas northern, consisting of the islands of Nanumea, Nanumanga, Niu Tau, and Niu Lakita. And then southern, the islands of Vaitupu, Nuku Fetau, Funafuti, and Nuku Lailai. One of the Tuvaluan islands, Nui, Hem Wafala Micronesian dialects of Kiribati is spoken. When coming to religion, Tuvalu is a Christian country with over 90% of the population belonging to Christian faith, mainly Protestants. There are other religions in the country, with most of them mainly on the capital, Funafuti, as some of the faiths are prohibited in the islands of Tuvalu. When coming to the official flag, the Tuvalu flag has featured the Union Jack, which symbolizes the past British colonial ties and its Commonwealth status, with the 9 yellow stars represent the 9 islands of Tuvalu. And then when coming to capital of Tuvalu is Funafuti. Population, it's 11,000. Tuvalu is a home to over 11,000 people. A larger population of Tuvaluans reside in neighboring countries like New Zealand and Australia. Currency, AUD, which is Australian dollar. And how to get to Tuvalu? Hem no garem any direct flight. So you follow we plan for Gogolo Tuvalu or Marit Golo Tuvalu, if I must lily send come careful now. So hem no garem any direct flights to Tuvalu from New Zealand. Fiji is the gateway to Tuvalu. So Fiji Airways have no main carrier for this route, or you can fly with Air New Zealand to Fiji before you traveling to Tuvalu within Fiji's national carrier. Te Ano is the national sport of Tuvalu. Te Ano has been described as being similar to that of volleyball. Tuvalu have the fourth smallest nation or country in the world. It is also the safest country in long world in an apocalyptic situation. The sale of fishing license is a major source of government revenue in Tuvalu. Tuvaluans are well known for their seafaring skills, and many are employed on overseas merchant ships. All words in Tuvalu end with a vowel. Okay, so you may get a greeting. Greeting to Tuvalu. So English translation, greetings or hello, Tengana Tuvalu, or the language of Tuvalu, Talofa. Greetings everyone, in English, and then in Tuvalu, Tengana, Tafa, Talofa Koutou. Goodbye to those where Ota live, Tuvalu, Tengana, Tafafanola, and goodbye to those staying. Lo Tuvalu ngana Tafanofola. Please, lo Tuvalu ngana tengana se faka mole mole. Sorry, lo Tuvalu faka toese. Excuse me. Faka mole mole or tulo, which is common. The tulo is more used, even some falo mi falo home, but start you use him to mas too. And then thank you is faka fetai. Okay. Let's go to asking your name. What is your name? Lotuvalu. Lotuvalu tengana hem se kwaito ingoa. Okay, my name is Tokuingoa ko Trixie. If you're not asking me kwaito, like what is your name, Lotuvalu him say kwaito wingoa, then by me say my name is, which is Lotuvalu, by me say Tokuingoa ko Trixie. Where are you from? Koise tino mai fea. So by me say I am from, by me say ause tino mai Solomon Islands. If ota say where do you work? But I say koe e ngalue ifea. Like I koe ngalue ifea. And if me say I work at, but me say awe ngalue ite PMN. Okay, and then if I say how are you to one person, e a koe. If I say how are you to two person, e a koulua. If I say how are you to three person, em say e a koutou. And if you say I am fine, thank you, by me say awe malosi fakafetai. That's for Tuvalu. News headline. Tengana Tuvalu hem se ulu o tala. And then we have a meeting. That is the phrases that you use at work. The phrases that I just read above, him used lo conversational, and then lo work phrases. Say news headline, ulu o to tala. And then we have a meeting today. E isi se omotou fono ite asonei. Our next guest is Temalo Sili Atato, my tuanei ko. The next song is Tesua Pese Tenei Ko. Good morning. Tae ao Manuia. Good night. Ke Manuia Te Po. Call us on. Telefoni mai ite. Thanks for your email. Fakafetai mo te meli iti. Talanoa o discussion. Sau talanga o titi. Titi nga manatu. See you tomorrow. Fetawiate Tayao. Great work. Fakamalo Mote Ngalu Enga Lei. Have a great day. Ke Manuiate Aso. Thank you for listening. Fakafetai mo te faka longo mai. So hemna ota some of the phrases we use have using lo waka. And then matai manu o te ngangana Tuvalu, the Tuvalu alphabet. Well, of course, there is the vowel a, e, I, o, u, and then when coming to the consonants, they only have F, G, H, K, L, M, N, G, which becomes nga, nga, and then N, N, which is na, and then P, S, T, V. So Monday, ota kolem, the days of the week, ota kolem Monday, asonga fua, po mauli, Tuesday, aso lua, po lua. 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Okay, so those are the days of the months of the year for Tuvalu, Te Ngana. Okay, Kope Mo Malanga, or modes of transport. Oketa Garemna, bicycle, motorbike, handcar or pushcar, motorcar, three-leg motorbike, I think the tricycle, and then canoe, and then boat, double-hulled canoe, 5% canoe, and then the smaller canoe. And then otagaren birds of Tuvalu, tuli toli, Pacific golden plover, ngongo, white-capped, nodi, and then lupe, wild pigeon, and then katafa, frigate, and then Tuli Tai Namu, Wandering Tata, and then Yumigarem Ika o Tuvalu, Fishes of Tuvalu, Pacific Golden Plover, White Cap Nodi, Wild Pigeon, Frigate, and then Wandering Tata. And then Yumigarem Na Ika Foliki, Yumigarem Convict Tang, Sailor Boops, Star Spotted Graper, Trigger Fish, and Sajon Fish. Okay, so you have ulu or head, fayai, nose, isu. Hair, laulu, eyes, mata, eyebrows, fulumata, eyelashes, fifi mata, ears, talinga, nose, isu, nose frills, pu isu, mouth, mutu, tongue, alelo, teeth or tooth, nifo, throat, kato. And then we got shoulders, tua uma, chest, fata, ribs, ivi, kaso, armpits, afinga, arms, lima, forearms, tapu lima, back of hands, tua lima, palms of hands, alo lima, nails, mania, fingers, maikau, back tua, butt cheeks, papamuli. Those are some of the informations that you need to know about Tuvalu. Hem garem staka more, but if you like for Save, I will post it up on our PMN Solomon's page. I'm gonna play you a song. I think it's one of the song that hem mainly for the for those ones in the Solomons. We're from Tuvalu, and it is a song by Lena, Lona, not Lena, by Lona, and me like for playing come for you fella, everyone, especially for those we're from Tuvalu, and they're actually tuning in to this Lodisala afternoon. Thank you for tuning in, and we like for playing come this la song for you fella, everyone. I hope you would love the song as well.

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1: 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If you believe that some fala standards mi fala bin bridge him and you like for lodge him come any formal complaint, contact him come PMN law 0800 763 342 or email him come via complaint at pmn.co.nz or you save contacting Broadcast Standards Authority directly law 0800 366 996 or you save visiting website law bsa.govt.nz. Complaints must be lodged come within 20 working days from that fala date law broadcast.
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2: PM News Blong Yumi Long Pijin Ravata Vehana Mi Trixie Ibnul. Victoria University climate scientist Professor James Renwick hem say that El Nino hem expected to for him to come temperature consistent with what climate change is projected to bring in 20 years time. Hem warned him that this should be a wake-up call for world leaders with estimates for a global average 1.7 C above pre-industrial next year, which is about 0.2 C warmer than present. Dr. Renwick can say that this would result in bigger, longer, more intense heat waves for starters, climate change's biggest killer. Problem gambling researcher him say that a bigger Powerball jackpot and a new $12 prize tie could make gambling more appealing to Pacific families who are already under financial pressure. Dr. Edmond Fehoko him say that the change could encourage existing players to spend more while drawing people who do not normally gamble into the game. Powerball moved from 10 to 14 numbers on 13th September, which can make another top prize for hard for winning. Dr. Fehoko, where research Blohem looks at gambling and cultural practices from a Tongan male perspective, hem say that the bigger jackpots can create a strong sense of excitement around the possibility of winning. His biggest fear is now the new $12 prize ties where him could get young Pacific gamblers for him hook for the hookup for him. A group of social science students from Sir Edmund Hillary College calling on their local board for protecting another waterway of the Otara Creek. They presented photographs of discarded items, including the fridge, wheels and trolley strewn alongside the creek and ask the board to provide rubbish bins, improve walkways, lighting and raise awareness of littering and illegal dumping. The year 12 student would say that the creek provided habitat for native wildlife, was a taonga for Maori and him giving the local people a place to work and spend time outdoors. These are AI-generated voyages. Broadband advertisement has been criticized for stereotype Maori and Pacifica people in a harmful way. The ad, which appeared on YouTube, showed two brown men making animalistic noises before attacking a white man over their frustrations about lagging internet. The ad has since been removed. A representative from Voyager Broadband says that there was no racial intent behind the concept, but that they're reviewing their process. A diversity advocate and former Young New Zealander of the Year finalist, Leon Bristow, has said that ad shows a lack of cultural awareness. He says that the depiction was a damaging stereotype that him highlighted the need for better Maori and Pacific representation in advertising. To sport, Tonga Tala netball team had been Tonga Tala netball team head coach Jackie Pori Makea Simpson him say that the star goal shooter Unique Pallavi is a top player who deserves all the accolade she is getting. Makea Simpson him say that the since joining Tonga as a 17-year-old, Pallavi has taken the netball scene by storm, finalising third best goal shooter at the Commonwealth Games in July behind New Zealand's Grace Nweke and South Africa Elmarie van der Berg. Pallavi helped Tonga win the Oceania Netball Championship title in Nuku'alofa last two weeks, and secure the team's invite to the 2027 World Cup. Hemna PMN News from Yimilong, Fiji. For more Pacific news and sports, go to pmn.co.nz.
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1: Anyway, beautiful song, and I hope you enjoy that song. It's from Gemmo featuring Jamius and Brookie, and I hope you enjoy that song as well. Anyway, coming up, Bayumi Garemna, our topic, which Bayumi talk about, it's none other but you, and there is a lot of there's a lot of viral clips where him go around like this current UN meeting where him go on at the moment, yeah. And me no interest lo any other thing, but me just interest no ma lo speech lo Prime Minister Bayumi, Right Honourable Prime Minister Matthew Kupawale, and also some of the things that have mentioned him, which Bayumi listen to him, and I think this one by me go live stream to him as well. So that Bayumi, what is your reaction? If you're actually listening in online, I will go online lower PM and Solomon page, and then you can put in your intake on what the speech is all about. In fact, me not really hear him the whole speech. I just browse through. So I woke up this morning and my older sister actually tagged me to the speech, and she said that it's worth listening to, and I will listen. I think for those of you who follow no listen like fully to him as well, I just browse through, just like forward just to take the general content of what the our Right Honourable Prime Minister have mentioned him. But this will be the first time to Bamibara actually listen to the full speech, and if you're actually tuning in, I think you should if you like the speech, you should like it as well. If you should tell him, if you say that some of the things should be mentioned, you mention him as well, as I will go live stream on it Lord this fella afternoon. Anyway, good fella afternoon, everyone. Lo, wherever you fella stop lo hem, hem ya coming your way. One of the songs where Miss Ave play come all the way, and I hope I have got a more meaning to what by you me talk about him lo this fella afternoon. You be Melanesian, and me lakpo dedicate him come lo you fella everyone.

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1: Beautiful song, and I hope you enjoy that song as well. 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

0: 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Anyway, so we are to talk about, I told you that Bami Blame Kamna, one fella speech blow Prime Minister blow Yumi law this ala UN. But before I play that, first him a little bit touch law indigenous words, a little bit touch low climate change, a little bit touch low some of the assistance that you may need him as Pacifica. So what now indigenous him originally or naturally occurring in a particular place referred to as original inhabitant of the region. For example, us in the Solomon Islands, we are indigenous to that place. Those in Vanuatu, they are the Vanuatu people or the Ni Vanuatuans, they are indigenous to the place. For New Caledonia, the indigenous to that place is the Kanakas. For Australia, the indigenous to Australia are the Aboriginals. For New Zealand, the indigenous to New Zealand or to Maori or Aotearoa is actually the Maori people. You may savvy about him now the Pacific. You may got him three races in the Pacific. For the triangle, it's actually refers to the Polynesian and the Micronesian countries where the smaller islands or smaller Pacific nations. And then for Melanesian, you may got him now the bigger Pacific nations of the Pacific, Hemna Ota Melanesian, Ota Hemna Papua New Guinea, Solomon Islands, Vanuatu, and New Caledonia. And also, you may too, you may, if you may look good, West Papua is also one of the, It is becoming an ongoing issue that it Hemno Save Stopia, Hemna. People try as much as possible to sort it out, but him knows that you mean ot no sabe sort him out. So I think it's something where we have to be aware of. But before that, by me blame kamna disala speech blow Prime Minister blow Yumi.
1: Mr. President, leaving no one behind demands that we complete the unfinished work of decolonization. Solomon Islands reaffirms its long-standing support for the right to self-determination of the Kanak people of New Caledonia and the Maui Nui people of French Polynesia. The UN decolonization process must offer more than hope. It must provide practical pathways to the full emancipation of peoples in non-self-governing territories and to their freedom to determine their own political future and development aspirations. In the same spirit, I turn to West Papua, whose people are our Melanesian brothers and sisters. Solomon Islands respects the sovereignty and territorial integrity of the Republic of Indonesia, and we value our friendship with its government and people. Yet it is precisely because of that friendship that we speak with candor. Reports of human rights violations in West Papua have persisted for far too long. They must be independently verified, not left in dispute. We therefore renew the call of Pacific Islands Forum leaders for the government of Indonesia to facilitate without further delay the long-awaited visit of the UN High Commissioner for Human Rights to West Papua. Such a visit is an act of confidence between friends and an affirmation that there is nothing to hide and there is nothing to fear from the light. Mr. President, in closing, the challenges of our time demand renewed solidarity, stronger multilateralism, and genuine commitment to the principles of the UN Charter. But institutions do not have hearts, people do. Charters do not keep the peace, the men and women who honor them do. Beyond every declaration and commitment, each of us carries a profound responsibility to be agents of peace, champions of goodwill, and keepers of the fragile bonds of friendship among nations. The world has never needed that spirit more than it does today. Mr. President, leaving no one behind demands that we complete the unfinished work of.
0: Okay, now the whole speech, I thought it was the whole speech, but the whole speech you sabe go online and then you sabe watch him. Okay, that speech, he actually mentioned about West Papua. For those of us where really need for sabe, why West Papua will never, never. And I tell you, despite of how many times you may by go talem free West Papua, it won't happen. You know why it won't happen? Because the biggest or the second biggest mining, copper mining in the world is actually the Grasberg mine, which located in West Papua. 52% is owned by Indonesia. 51% is owned by Indonesia, 49% is owned by USA. And despite of how much efforts that you may put in for West Papua, it will never, ever go to become for its own sovereignty, for its own nation, because of the fact that these two countries will always make sure that they still control that second biggest mining in the world, which is in West Papua. I don't care if you will call me that I am political here. I'm not political here. I'm just stating facts. Now, we talk about free West Papua. It is also something that comes to us as well to free the Kanakas in New Caledonia. We also have to look at the fact that the Kanakas in New Caledonia are facing the same thing. Free Bougainville. They're facing the same thing. Why do you think that all these countries are in such situations where, despite of how much we try as much as possible for us to push through, to make them have the same freedom that we have in the Solomon Islands as a sovereign nation? I don't know how to describe us as Solomon Islands as a sovereign nation, but there are a lot of influences as well that comes with our history as one of the being protectorate country under British, and now we are a sovereign nation. But the thing is, despite of how much we tried, this is not the first time that any of our prime minister have actually mentioned in this one. It was also mentioned by our former prime minister, Manasseh Ogovare. West Papua, did anything happen? Anything change? No, it's still the same. And as far as we're concerned, there are times we need to make sure that we hold on to our indigenous our indigenous rights. A lot of people, they ask me, So what now you meaning by being indigenous? Being indigenous is the first language that is spoken in that country or where you establish him. Those are the indigenous, spoken by the indigenous people to that country. They are the first people to arrive to that place, and they are the first people to inhabit that place. A lot of time, and there are some podcasts too, me watching about them people that say, no any indigenous to New Zealand. You mean everyone come, we are New Zealanders. No, I don't have the same right as the Tangata Whenua, which they are the indigenous. You might say, they also come, Ota Tubata come lost. They also come to this land. Ota no just come kind of awesome from this land, na Ota become this group of people of this land. They come somewhere else, but they are the first one to reach the Aotearoa. They are the first one. Te Reo Māori is the first language that actually spoken on the land of Aotearoa. So that is something that we should respect as well. You mean Solomon Islanders, a lot of things that we need to learn. And I am one of those where I always try to you know, like me always try for explaining some of the things that I am aware of, some of the information that or facts that I am aware of or that I have access to. And when you argue back, when you're trying to explain the beauty of the indigenous people, or have always come, our people will always come up with our faith, which we have our faith in God. We have our individual salvation, where it's on you. But hem no minim osem, you have to make sure that you put in faith blo you lo front lo every discussion to overlook some of the things that we should consider. So you mean by always tell and make mention lo the fact that because of the civilization that we have now, you may become a good nation. There are times we have to go beyond the face value things that we always make our decisions on or interpretation on, or even the curriculum that was placed for us to interpret and to see things through the interest of the countries that ought to put place in that curriculum for you, Mia. We have a lot of things that we should consider as well. We should look at it as well. For instance, the speech, there is one part that touches the climate change. The climate change, and we need assistance. And I think we don't have to tell those developed countries that actions block it and now there is the impact of climate change where you meet the smaller nations now you may face him. For me, I feel like those countries, the developed countries, it's not how about me put him? I think as the Solomon Islanders or even the smaller nations of the Pacific, we shouldn't tell them that we need this assistance. We should tell them that it's because of the impact of your action, of your human action, that now the impact smaller nations, you should come and assist us. You all should come and assist us. You should give us this assistance because this is not our doings. It is your doings, and now we suffer the consequences of what you do in developed countries. Yeah. There are a lot of things that we should also consider for you, me Lukluhem as well, for you, me consider him as well, because at the end of the day, as the Solomon Islanders, and as the Prime Minister had mentioned him as well, that our voice is very important, our existence is very important, and our empire is none other but our indigenous to our land. The right that you have to your land, you as the first person, when they say they discovered Solomon Islands, no, our grandparents were there first. We were not being discovered. In fact, they actually, when they arrive to our shores, our grandparents and our forefathers are already there. Why not to say we are discovered? We are not. When they said, oh, it's just explorer, how will you define explorer going from one place to another without another person inviting them and then go and give, take over whatever that is in there as theirs? So how will you describe what is a greatest definition for explorer and also for uninvited people to the land that belongs to the indigenous of that land, and then Ota come in and Ota say, okay, this is what you should do, and this is what you should do. I don't think there are things that Yumi, as Solomon Islanders, Yumi should take him as face value. There are things that we need to dig deeper. There are things that we need to go beyond. Why are they doing this? Because I mean, I've been hearing this, free West Papua, free West Papua. As long as that mining, the Grasberg mine is there, there won't be any free West Papua. And you like it or not, this is why it is very important for us to know the reasons behind actions. This is why the reasons we should know why certain actions are being taken place, because of the fact that it is for the benefit of those who make the decisions. It was never, always look out for yourself, always look out for our own country, because at the end of the day, they won't even save us. It is our duty to look after ourselves. It is our duty to look after our interests. And it is our duty to decolonize where we stand as a nation. Okay, Hema enlo here to by me end, because you may baraba over time, and hopefully by you fala come again lo next Sunday for tuning come lo PMN Solomons. Thank you for tuning in, and to our Right Honorable Prime Minister Matthew Kupawale, I give you salute for that great speech as well. That is a very challenging speech to those who were there presented, and to those bigger countries that often ota overlook imna what we need as smaller nations of the Pacific. Tage Thomas, and by lukimi fala again lo next Sunday.
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2: 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Don't look at the problem, but look at the solution. 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
1: Was it that so far my loss in the Natai Au, my Tusia Calatia? 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My Bible reading this morning is taken from the book of Galatians, chapter 5. 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Our Bible reading this morning, Amoalau Lucifer Mayamene, Tato Faitau Filafla Fuai Yai, Ilifasa Moa, or no Faitawaile or the Fat Piritani. 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
1: 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So I say, walk by the Spirit, and you will gratify the desires of the flesh. For the flesh desires what is contrary to the Spirit, and the Spirit what is contrary to the flesh. They are in conflict with each other, so that you are not to do whatever you want. But if you are led by the Spirit, you are not under the law. The acts of the flesh are obvious: sexual immorality, impurity, and debauchery, or lustful pleasures, idolatry, and witchcraft, hatred, discord, jealousy, fits of rage, selfish ambition, dissension, factions, and envy, drunkenness, orgies, and the like. I warn you, as I did before, that those who live like this will not inherit the kingdom of God. But the fruit of the Spirit is love, joy, peace, forbearance or patience, kindness, goodness, faithfulness, gentleness, and self-control. Against such things, there is no law. Those who belong to Christ Jesus have crucified the flesh with its passions and desires. Since we live by the Spirit, let us keep in step with the Spirit. The word of God for the people of God. Thanks be to God. 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Molo lava vi. Anoint your word, anoint the preaching of your word, Lord. Anoint the hearing of your word. May the words of my mouth and the meditation of my heart be pleasing in your sight. For your glory and your glory alone. In Jesus' name, Amen. 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God is calling us into a deeper walk with the Holy Spirit. A walk of fully surrender. A walk of obedience. And a walk of being fully transformed. 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E te maua I le, you know, I le I tusi a ngā luenga. You read about it in the book of Acts. I think chapter 13 and 14. 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So, I may, when Paul found out what the Jewish Christian were teaching, I ko kongo o lopu I kongo le area lea, he was very angry. He was very angry about, you know, the Jewish Christian. O le tusila lea paulo, e toi wha maa losi atua I le e kale sia I kalatia, Ona ua malosia o nga se e tangata, you know, le au, you know, Kerisiano Yutaya or the Jewish Christian. O le o nga ta tonu o le fi au po le message of Paulo in le Kalesia I Kalatia. That people become part of aing o le atua through Jesus the Messiah. Not through observing the law or the Torah, le kula fungu. Ma le suia o langa I le mana o le anganga paia. And live a life of love. Loving God and loving others. Amen. 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We follow Jesus without the Holy Spirit. 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You know, the flesh. 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There is a battle. Let's all lay our flesh, my spirit every day.

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Everyone's in the same motion. Everyone is in the same movement. 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You have to adjust. 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Is learning to adjust our lives. To change our lives. Ile taitainga le nganga paia. To the leading of the Holy Spirit in the Yatato Sava Valley for Atasiai, Yaso Uma Malanga Paia, Matato Folinga Yayesu Christ. 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Those who belong to Christ Jesus have crucified the flesh with its passions and desires. Aoe o ya kiriso wa fa sa teroina ila tou le tino maona mana onga maona tu ina nau. 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We fully surrender ourselves, our lives, our sinful natures to Jesus. 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Amen. We say, Lord, please lead me today. 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Tu watu umai aole tua lo wolanga, fully surrender, meaning give everything to Jesus. 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That's our sinful nature. We always want to control everything. We want to know where what's going to happen. We want to know where God is taking us. You know, we want to see the whole plan before we move forward. But it's a tau na tato manatua. Remember, o tato o kanaka kerisiano, we are called to live by faith. Not by sights. Tato sava vali le fato tua. 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It doesn't give us the whole journey. But tato te fato tua ma trust le tua. 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Jesus showed us surrender. 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

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He said, Father, if you are willing, take this cup away from me. Yet, not my will, but yours be done. Le loto ua tuu inatu ato atoa ile atua. If we want deeper walk with the Spirit, ole te talo le te taun tato te talo a yaso umu. 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Not my will, but yours be done. We cannot go deeper with the Spirit while continue to hold on to everything ourselves. Amen. Deeper walk begins with holy surrender. Tu watu uma mea uma I letu. 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For those who are led by the Spirit are a children of God. Awa ila toa ta ita ina ila ngango le tua o atali'i ila toa le tua. He leads us. E ta ita ita toa ila ngango pa ia. 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The importance of obedience if we want deeper walk with the Spirit. 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Amen. Because His word will be in our mind. His love will guide all our action. Male mana o le nganga pa ia e control aiga ko sinful nature. Amen. Pe mai Jesu, my sheep listen to my voice. I know them. 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Still choose our own way. 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
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Amen. The Holy Spirit wants to transform us into the image of Jesus every day, not just Sunday morning, not just Wednesday night at prayer meeting, not just Friday night at youth. Every day. Tāua tele. 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How do we know, how do we measure that we are becoming more and more like Jesus? O iupe lusful lua, ma lusful tonu. But the fruit of the Spirit is love, joy, peace, patience, kindness, goodness, faithfulness, gentleness, self-control. 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It won't happen overnight. 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
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It's not a competition. 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E ole fa atu stusa, e ole fa atu vā. But it's becoming and growing more and more like Jesus every day. Church, I believe ole wala au lea, ma le tue fafangu lea I atu oema. Ina ia lo loto le tātou savalinga ma le ngāra pa ia. A deeper walk with the Spirit. You know, e ese ale message mo mga oe. But I felt like the Spirit was telling me to preach this message. I wanted to preach the other message. But the Spirit was telling me, no, preach this message. It was starting in that tour because ole fa manatu lea, and I believe ole toe fafangu lea I ate oema I alo loto le tatou savalinga ma lea nganga pa ia. A deeper walk with the Spirit. Yo te leo tatou olevan tatou savali ma lea tua. Amen. Olevan avea tatou ma kerisiano. Some of us have been walking with God for a long time and been Christian for a long time. Some of us, the journey has just begun. But I believe God is saying, go deeper with the Spirit. Lo loto le tatalo, lo loto le tuspaia, lo loto le tuunatu le atua o mea uma, lo loto le ustai, lo loto le laumafutanga male ngangopi. 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I don't know what you're going through right now. Maybe you are too busy and distracted by what this world offers. Maybe you are trying to control everything. Maybe you are spiritually dry and going through the motions. Maybe you are wrestling. Surrender. 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Amen. Since we live by the Spirit, let us keep in step with the Spirit. The greatest need in this world is the teaching and the ministry of the Holy Spirit, Jesus Christ. Awan ingalo, everything we have are all gifts of the Holy Spirit. Awan iu tatou fa'amaululungai. When we fully surrender, when we fully obey, we will be fully transformed and become more and more like Jesus. Tatou wola pa'i ai. Amen. As we continue to walk deeply with the Spirit, people, the world, will begin to see Jesus living through you and me every day for the glory of God. Ono Yesu. Amen. E wha manatu mai ma toi whawhangu mai ai lau whanau ili nei savalinga o mātou ia. Thank you, Lord. Thank you for the gift of the Holy Spirit.
Lord, help us to go deeper in our walk with your Spirit every day. Give us the strength, Lord, to surrender our sinful nature and our old ways to you. Help us to be obedient to your word. Come and lead us always, Lord. Our actions, our choices, our words, our thoughts. May we continue to produce fruit of the Spirit in our lives and become more and more like Jesus every day. In Jesus' name, our Lord and Savior, we pray. Amen.

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1: PM News at 6, Tarawhakoe, I'm Levi Matautia Morgan. Labour leader Chris Hipkins is confident he can win back Auckland as his party launched their election campaign in South Auckland. Hipkins, alongside his deputy Carmel Sepuloni, a local candidate Jenny Sailesa and Karen Leone, and newcomer Rakesh Naidu, braved heavy rain to meet with South Aucklanders at the Otara Market on Saturday before heading to a volunteer rally at Wātea Marae in Mangere. He met with stallholders and market goers, almost all of whom said the cost of living was the biggest issue they wanted fixed heading into the election. Speaking to media after the rally, Hipkins said winning Auckland was really important for the party. Meanwhile, National took a different approach, announcing no new policy and instead rolling out for the second campaign launch in a row a pledge card of promises. The pledge card ticked off all the usual National Party stomping grounds of no new taxes, better school results, getting the books in surplus and better infrastructure. Where the tried and true fell over for the National this year was picking a venue it couldn't fill with party faithful. Locals in the Kapiti coast suburb of Paraparaumu were pelted by flying debris and stones as tornado ripped through the township over the weekend. A woman was cut by flying glass when the tornado smashed through her car's rear window while witnesses scrambled for cover. Mandy Butler was with her partner in the Paraparaumu car park when the tornado tore through at about 1 p.m, forcing them to duck for cover inside the car. Another witness, Steve Devine, who was sitting in the car, watched as the weather event whipped up a storm.
0: It was like a water spout from offshore that had come in and had come across up Kapiti Road or up that area, and it picked up a lot of dirt and debris from building sites nearby.
1: The World Health Organization's Regional Director for the Western Pacific has issued a new warning on measles. Dr. Saya Maupiukala says that decades of political commitment, investment and public health work had pushed measles closer to elimination and vaccination had saved hundreds of millions of lives. But he says in recent years, due to anti-vaccine misinformation, measles outbreaks have been resurging, bringing back a disease the world had learned how to prevent. This should concern the whole Pacific region, and he says experts across the region agree that achieving measles elimination by 2030 is possible. The Solomon Islands Prime Minister says it's time for climate promises is over and urging real action for the international community. Matthew Wale made the comment when addressing the UN Secretary General's Climate Action Summit on Just Transition at the Trusteeship Council in New York. He called for grant-based, predictable and accessible finance that turns climate commitments into resilience on the ground.
2: Project-by-project funding is business as usual, dressed up as a response. It does not match the scale of impacts we face and negates the fact that climate change impacts are not episodic anymore.
1: Turning to sports now, and the Roosters are in their first NRL Grand Final since 2019 after beating the Dolphins 36-20. Mark Nawanga Niwatawase was a standout for the Roosters, bagging a double and chalking up 329 run metres as Sydney scored 7 tries to the Dolphins 4. The Roosters have 15 premierships to their name across their 118-year history and get a shot at a 16th title when they face Newcastle in the Big Dance next Sunday night. And that's PM News at 6. For more Pacific news and sports, go to pmn.co.nz.
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0: Lofakoso. Welcome to Pacific Mornings on 5:31 PI for Monday, the 28th of September. I'm William Turetti with you in the driver's seat all the way through until 9 a.m. It is a pleasure to be in your company. I trust you had a lovely weekend, by the way. Plenty coming up on the program. Labor and National held their campaign launches on Sunday. Was there much in it for our Pacific voters? We'll dive deep into that shortly. Police are considering charges against Greenpeace protesters who occupied a state-owned ship in protest over seabed mining. We'll speak to the Pacific campaigner behind the stunt. And sports reporter Latonya Lolle is with us just before we wrap up at 9 a.m. So plenty on offer. Welcome to the day ahead. National had its big shindig on Saturday night, celebrating 90 years of the party. Some familiar Pacific faces were among those in attendance, including Angie Nicholas, Agnes Lawhenny, John Luau. Now, the biggest story, of course, was National's campaign launch in Auckland on Sunday. In a rare moment, Christopher Luxon actually showed some emotion as he spoke of his parents.
1: Now, like me, each of you, our members and supporters, are utterly passionate about the future of our country. And like me, you believe our best days lie ahead of us. And like me, you believe our values are the recipe for success in a less certain and more volatile world. Now, 6 years ago, I left a life in business and I came to National because, like you, our party's values run deep. Strong families and caring communities. Equal opportunity, competitive enterprise, reward for achievement, and of course, personal responsibility. Now, from early on, those were values that were etched into my family life too. Dad worked incredibly hard. He left school and worked his way from sales rep to general manager. And from Dad, he taught me to think positively and to never ever let your circumstances define you or where you're going in life. From my mum, she's the best people person I know. She went to university the same year I did, do social work. She taught me to walk across the room, find someone different from myself, and seek to understand before I'm understood.
0: Moments later, though, he twisted the knife on Labor.
1: And I have to say, it's extraordinary how little the Labor Party has to offer this election. You know, voting opens in 4 weeks, and on the big issues facing New Zealand, Labor has embarrassingly little to say. You know, on education, their only plan is a new working group. On law and order, nothing. Nothing to say about the lifeblood of our economy, our farmers and growers, and no plan to lift our exports and to open up to new markets. Nothing to say about fast-tracking new energy projects so we can keep growing our economy. Now, Chris Hipkins says he's still warming up. Well, I've got one simple message, son. You better start now. Because this country needs more than a slogan, it needs a plan, and Labor doesn't have one. And I can give you chapter and verse on Labor's scandalous lack of policy just a matter of weeks out from election day, but I'll cut to the chase. You can't afford a Labor government. You can't afford 9 new taxes. You can't afford an $18 billion hole with no plan to pay for it. You can't afford a 4-way coalition with 6 leaders spearheaded by Chloe Swarbrick and Rauri Waititi.
2: No.
1: You can't afford to get bribed with your own money. And you sure as hell can't afford Chris Hipkins. Now, meanwhile, National is campaigning on an ambitious platform, a positive platform, to fix the basics and to build the future.
0: Just hours later, Labor launched its own campaign in the party's stronghold of South Auckland. There was a Pacifica flavour to the rally from the outset. The mic was then handed swiftly over to Labor leader Chris Hipkins, who got stuck into the gnats and announced a new election policy targeted at uni students.
3: It's been a lifelong mission for me to reduce the cost for students, to make tertiary study more affordable, and to give young people more of a reason to stay here in New Zealand. That's something I've worked on for my entire life, and I will continue to fight for that. It's a significant contribution. It's going to give young New Zealanders more of a reason to stay here in New Zealand and build their futures here in New Zealand. We're seeing far too many New Zealanders giving up on this country. I want to give them more of a reason to stay.
0: It wasn't all about Nats and Labor over the weekend, though. It was the Greens' turn to get grilled on TVNZ's Q&A. Here's Jack Tame pushing Marama Davidson on the party's wealth tax.
2: Couple, what is the risk with your super rich tax?
4: That billionaires will have to pay more tax. I suppose they see that as a risk.
2: What do you see as being a risk?
4: The risk I see, actually, Jack, is if we don't make sure that everyone has enough to live with good life, that we don't put the hands of democracy back into the hands of ordinary people instead of the influence of billionaire donors and lobbyists. That's the risk. There is only good things to happen from making sure that taxing the rich then gets reinvested back into the services we need and can bring down people's supermarket bills and power bills and transport bills.
2: Zero potential downsides.
4: You might be referring to something. You got something on your mind?
2: No, I mean, policy is all about trade-offs, right? And so when designing policy, you have to think about the trade-offs.
4: Yeah.
2: Let's consider what Treasury identified. So they researched the effect of a wealth tax on assets over $10 million at 1%, 1.5% and 2%. And they said, quote, a wealth tax materially above 2% would be extremely economically costly and raise little extra revenue given expected behavioural effects, i.e. people moving overseas, right? Despite that, your tax does go materially higher than what Treasury considered. So what do the Greens know that Treasury don't?
4: Jack, I acknowledge there will be some billionaires who try and get away from paying their fair share of tax, absolutely. We have built that into our costing. We've used the best information available, independent costings, as well as economic experts who have had a really good look. And, you know, I pride ourselves on the fact that we are known for being evidence-based. We've had a look at what works around the world, and we stand by what we've built in to take account for some behaviour change.
2: You have accounted for some flight. I mean, the exact number you and Treasury disagree on, but I think everyone would agree that this is theoretical at this stage. We don't necessarily have a perfect answer at this stage.
0: You know, just quickly taking a look overseas at developments you're waking up to this morning. US President Donald Trump has rejected a new ceasefire proposal from Iran that would have opened the Strait of Hormuz. Here's what he had to say about that.
5: Well, I'm rejecting the deal. They want to make a deal where they open the strait immediately because they're losing so badly. They want to make a deal, and I think that's fine. I like making a deal, too. But that deal would not be acceptable. And what they want to do is immediately open the Hormuz Strait. You know why? Because they're dying.
0: And that's the very latest news you're waking up to this morning. I'll have more for you at 1:30, and we'll get into World Watch then too. This is Pacific Mornings. Welcome to the day ahead.
6: Will's Word.
0: So I found myself watching both the National Party and Labour Party campaign launches on Sunday, and based on energy alone, Labour's campaign launch had far more of it than National's. Now, from the outset, the Red Team's rally felt more energetic, hopeful and inspiring than the Blue Team's. And yes, you could plausibly make the argument that it's easier for Labour. They haven't been in power, after all, for the past 3 years. So putting the blame on the current lot is a much more comfortable position to be in, frankly. But even the atmosphere in the room felt more alive at Labour's event. And a big part of that came down to a loud, proud Pacific crowd in the audience yesterday, make no mistake about that, which is where Labour was smart. They held their launch in South Auckland, the party's stronghold, and filled the room with people who clearly wanted them back in power. Still, it wasn't without fault. As the curtains opened up and Chris Hipkins emerged awkwardly on stage, I couldn't help but feel like he was a bit of a deer in the headlights. Did I walk away from that campaign launch convinced he'll do a better job than he did the last election? Somewhat. He actually swore on stage, calling National's tax attacks, quote, bull-ess. A rather bold choice, given I'm sure there were children in that audience, but at least we got to see a bit more bite, a bit more mongrel, and that's what I'm after from Hipkins at this election. Plus, I'll never fault a political party for putting a new policy on the table, because at the end of the day, elections are about ideas. Ideas that can get this country moving, ideas that can push our nation forward, ideas that can lift people out of hardship, get them into serious employment. To that end, Labour's latest policy to wipe 10% off student debt will come as welcome relief to students drowning in debt and facing a cost of living crisis. By comparison, the best the Nats could come up with was a pledge card. A pledge card. A list of things they're committing to action if they're re-elected. Now, while the Blues team, their launch, it may have lacked energy, it made up for in sheer production value. No doubt they had a bigger budget than Labor to pull off their event, and it showed. They hosted theirs at the fancy International Convention Centre in central Auckland, showed off their flash new adverts, and hammered home the message of fixing the basics and building the future. So future-focused, yet still nostalgic for the past, it seems, given Sir John Key was brought on stage to deliver a few words to the party faithful. A reminder, perhaps, of the period of government National wants voters to actually remember. But there was a touching moment amidst all the campaigning. Christopher Luxon getting emotional during his speech while reflecting on the sacrifices of his parents, what they did in order for him to succeed. That's a story that transcends political colours, stripes and allegiances. And that's what I want to see more of from the National Party leader. Something human. So after seeing both launches, what am I left with? On one side, Labor had the energy, the emotion and the new policy. On the other, National had the polish, the production and the promise of continuity. And despite all the gusto from Labor and the slick, almost military-like precision of National's event, I'm still left with that inevitable question that's plagued me for much of the year. Who the hell am I going to vote for?
6: Will's Word.

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1: 17 minutes past 6 o'clock. Time now to get us up to speed with the latest news. Good morning to you by Maila Liatanu.
2: Morning, Will. Morning, Levi.
1: Pleasure to be with you, sir. Look, let's kick it off. Significant rise in people trafficking investigations.
2: Yes, big news on online safety worker exploitation. Associate Immigration Minister Casey Costello revealed that New Zealand is seeing a significant rise in human trafficking investigations. The government launched a new five-year action plan after a Ministry of Business, Innovation and Employment, or MBIE, review had exposed major systemic flaws, including fragmented reporting pathways, unclear agency roles, and limited investigative resources across high-risk sectors like construction, horticulture, hospitality and beauty services. Costello says outdated legislation failed to address the domestic trafficking alongside cross-border cases, noting that 13 people were granted specialized victims of people trafficking work visas last year. The national strategy will start by mapping existing frameworks and establishing an interim victim support process, while also strengthening Pacific partnerships to prevent child trafficking and addressing international concerns after the US State Department downgraded New Zealand to a Tier 2 ranking.
1: Major story there. Thank you for the update on that. Look, to Health New Zealand now to hire 380 extra staff.
2: Yes, they announced in Auckland on Friday. The 380 additional full-time staff are full-time equivalent nurses, midwives and healthcare assistants to help ease massive system pressures following a difficult winter, which I think we've all experienced. Totally. Chief Nurse Nadine Gray explained that the new roles, calculated through the annual care capacity demand management tool, will be deployed immediately across the country, with 94 placed directly into overstretched emergency departments and the largest share going to the South Island and the northern regions. But the health unions, like the PSA and the New Zealand Nurses Organization, did slam the move, and they said it was a drop in the bucket after 2 years of hiring go slow, saying that 380 roles across New Zealand barely covers existing local shortages, like the 70 vacancies in counties Monaco alone.
1: All right, over to Greenpeace now. Greenpeace activists were removed after boarding a New Zealand research vessel in Wellington.
2: Yeah, quite a wild scene on the Wellington Harbour on Saturday morning. Police removed five Greenpeace activists who illegally aborted the state-owned research ship RV Tangaroa to protest deep-sea mining. So the activists, including one dressed as US President Donald Trump flying an American flag alongside a Don't Mind the Moana banner, occupied the Earth Sciences New Zealand vessel after it returned from a 65-day survey in the Pacific's Clarion-Clipperton zone, which is the zone that countries can basically rent a strip of the water to see if they could mine from it. Resources Minister Shane Jones, though, dismissed the protest as a parasitic stunt designed to raise funds and defended the ship's independent board and scientific mandate to generate revenue through domestic and international research contracts.
1: All right. And over to Fiji's HIV crisis. What can you tell me there?
2: Yes, so it was very quite heartbreaking. The data published on Friday revealed that 18 babies unfortunately passed away from HIV before their first birthday last year at the country's largest hospital, the Colonial War Memorial Hospital. It was fueled by severe social stigma, privacy fears in crowded clinics, and intravenous drug use. Pregnant women often avoid free antiretroviral treatment, which pushes the country's vertical mother-to-child transmission rate up to a staggering 18%, with 59 babies born infected in 2025. To stop the spread, health officials are rolling out rapid cartridge-based testing, actively tracking pregnant women on a national monitoring list, and introducing needle and syringe exchange programs to target drug-related transmission.
1: All right, thanks for the update on that one. Devastating indeed development. We'll continue tracking what's going on with that HIV crisis. You can follow along with all of the coverage we've provided so far up on our website, pmn.co.nz. And finally, before we wrap it up, a New Zealand woman runs 1,000 ultramarathons in 1,000 days. Jeepers.
2: Bro, yes, this is light news too. This is a lady named Shannon Leigh Litt. She's 47 years old. And she's a New Zealand criminal barrister. And she officially completed running a 50-kilometer-plus ultramarathon every single day for 1,000 consecutive days on Saturday afternoons. She set off on her streak around January 1st, 2024, and she smashed the previous Guinness World Record for consecutive ultras, which required just 200 days, and burnt through like 90 pairs of running shoes, and did global trails in Malaysia, Thailand, Bali, and Austria. To celebrate reaching her 1,000-day milestone, the Whangarei resident enjoyed a cold one at the local pub before easing her daily routine down to just a standard 42-kilometer marathon per day through the end of the year. I can't, bro. When you say you wind your routine down to 42 kilometers per day, bro, get out.
1: I know.
2: You're doing too much.
1: That's insane. Yeah. Are you much of a runner?
2: I am, but I'm not doing that. Yeah, I run like a max. I run max like an hour. But Jesus, no, not 42 kilometers, man. What about you, Will?
1: 42 kilometers, no. I'm not much of a runner. Used to be, but now I actually spend a bulk of my weekend sitting down thinking, gosh, I'm lazy and I need to get out and actually do some exercise. It's been a long time, I must confess, since I did anything remotely active. But then again, surprisingly, and I'm not making an excuse for it, but even just being slightly active can burn your calories, which I didn't know until recently. Yeah. Like, you know, the brain power, the cognitive thinking, all of that helps to burn your calories. So I'm like, maybe I'll just do more of that. More overthinking on my part.
2: Yeah, man, like when I had a double Big Mac the other day, I just thought really hard after it, and I'm pretty sure I burned off the calories for that. So I think we're good, man.
1: We are good. Thank you very much, Faimila. Where can people go to for more news?
2: www.pmn.co.nz.
1: Certainly can. Head along to our website. You can read about Tuvalu Language Week, which of course kicked off this week. Go and read all about that now. It's leading the front page, including Pacific Islands Forum Press's UN Chief on Climate Finance and Rising Sea Concerns. I'll have more for you on that actually during World Watch, which is coming up in around 5 minutes' time. 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
4: It's 25 minutes past 6 o'clock now on this beautiful Monday morning. Today I'm going to be with my friends. So let's get into weather, traffic and airports update for the day, kickstarting with your weather. Northland to Waikato, including Coromandel Peninsula, it's partly cloudy today. We've got some isolated showers. Bay of Plenty, a fine morning and then partly cloudy with a shower or two throughout the day. Waitomotu, Manawatu, including the Central High Country, it's becoming partly cloudy with a few showers developing in the morning. Gisborne to Wairarapa and Horowhenua to Wellington, fine apart from a few showers around coastal Wairarapa in the afternoon and the evening. It's mainly fine in Nelson, Marlborough, Cansby and Otago. We do have a possible shower around the afternoon. Buller to Westland, showers clearing in Westland in the evening. The remainder of Otago, Southland and Fiordland, we've got showers today. And finally in the Chatham Islands, we've got some showers as well. Traffic update for Auckland and Wellington. We look at Wellington this morning. The road closure continues at State Highway 2 in Carterton between Howard Street and Brooklyn Road going northbound. Now, due to road construction work, the road is going to be closed to northbound traffic for approximately 2 more weeks. So do plan your journey accordingly and take extra care when travelling through the area. At the airport to the main centres, a couple of delays this morning just for Auckland. NZ992 to Apia, that was scheduled for 8:45 a.m. this morning, has been delayed until 10:20 a.m. And then NZ952 to Nundi, that was scheduled for 9:55 a.m, has been delayed until 12:15 p.m. Of course, we do suggest that you check your airport website and your airlines for updated information on your travel this morning. But that is your weather, traffic and airports update for the hour. It is 26 minutes past 6 o'clock on 531 PI.
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1: You're listening to Pacific Mornings on 531 PI with me, William Teresi. Wonderful to be in your company. It has just gone 27 minutes past 6 o'clock. Let's take a look at the top headlines you're waking up to here in Aotearoa this morning. A tornado. Now, this is the big one. Have you seen the footage of that, Levi?
4: I haven't seen it yet, bro, but just reading in the news is kind of freaky.
1: Wild. And I've actually done a story maybe only 4 years ago about a tornado that struck through Kapiti Coast. So I wonder why it's always around that area.
4: Yeah, man, I do know that around the area, like, you do get a bit of wind there. You know when you're driving on the motorway there and you're kind of in between the, it feels like a little valley and all those the hills on both sides?
1: Yeah.
4: You can see the wind tunnel vibe around that area, but other than that, I'm curious as well because that's kind of scary.
1: Freaky indeed. Well, just getting you up to speed with that this morning in case you missed it. A woman was cut by flying glass when an apparent tornado smashed through her car's rear window, sending stones and debris hurtling across a Kapiti Coast car park as witnesses scrambled for cover. Mandley Butler was with her partner in the Paraparaumu Umu car park when the tornado tore through at about 1 p.m. yesterday, forcing them to duck for cover inside their car. Now, she said the tornado ripped through the area for about 10 seconds, pelting cars and people with debris. The wind was so strong, according to Butler, that she expected the damage to be far worse than it actually was. Scary indeed. Also, just want to reiterate, as you would have heard there in the news, weather-wise, not looking too flash out there this morning, so do take care. We've got another taste of winter today, frankly, as cold southwesterlies bring showers to western areas of snow and Fiordland. Now, eastern areas will enjoy a brighter start to the working week before showers ease across both islands. Tomorrow, a front was moving north over the central North Island with cold southwesterlies following in its wake. All South Island state highways reopened on Sunday afternoon after snow shut Lewis Pass and trapped vehicles near Lake Pukaki. So just keep in mind today that the weather could be a fair bit dicey, particularly in the South Island. Drive to the conditions, watch following distances, get to your destination safely, yada, yada, yada. Now, let's take a look at what's going on in the world you're waking up to.
0: World Watch with Will.
1: As you would have heard of if you were listening earlier in the show, Iran says only a negotiated solution can end its conflict with the United States after Donald Trump rejected a proposal to reopen the Strait of Hormuz. Now, Trump says Iran's offer to restore commercial shipping through the vital waterway within 7 days was not acceptable, claiming Tehran was making the proposal because it was losing so badly. His words, not mine. The Iranian Foreign Minister Abbas Araghchi says Tehran is waiting for a definitive response from Washington through mediators. He says the conditions for reopening the strait are the same as those outlined in a memorandum of understanding signed by the two countries in June. Iran's president says talks can only succeed if the US shows it does not intend to overthrow his government. Now, the strait has been effectively closed since the war began in February, disrupting a route normally carrying around a fifth of the world's oil and gas. And, of course, we've felt the impacts of that war right here in Aotearoa through your gas prices, right? Which then, of course, flows into everything else. Logistics, shelving, you know, every bit of the economy, whether you like it or not, does rely on what comes through, for example, the Strait of Hormuz. Rescuers in Nepal have recovered two bodies after an avalanche struck a climbing group's base camp in the Himalayas. Around a dozen people are still missing after snow swept through the camp at Humlung Himal, a peak more than 7,000 metres high in Menang District. Now, the group was made up of Nepalese climbers and support staff who had been sent ahead of foreign mountaineers to prepare the camp and fix ropes. Heavy snowfall and poor weather have hampered the rescue effort, with helicopters initially unable to reach the site. Now, a team of experienced mountaineers has been sent from Kathmandu, but local reports say the search is expected to continue today. Nepal's mountain districts have experienced persistent snow and rain in recent days, with climbers also forced to leave Mount Manslu because of the risk of further avalanches. The latest death comes less than 2 months after six climbers died on Broad Peak in Pakistan. And finally, for World Watch, 27 people have been killed in two mass shootings in South Africa just hours apart. 17 people died when 8 gunmen opened fire at a bar near Johannesburg on Saturday night. 15 others were injured. Police say the attackers shot customers outside before entering the bar, then set 2 vehicles on fire and fled. Authorities believe a robbery may have been the motive, although they haven't ruled out a turf war involving illegal mining groups. In a separate attack near Cape Town, 10 people were killed outside an entertainment venue, with another 11 injured. No arrests have been made in either shooting. The attacks come just days after 11 people were killed when gunmen stormed a house in Durban. South Africa has one of the world's highest murder rates and continues to struggle with gang-related gun violence. And those are the latest World Watch headlines. I'll be back with you in just a moment. This is Pacific Mornings on 531 PI.
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1: You're listening to Pacific Mornings on 531 PI with me, William Tretti. If you want to reach out to us, join the conversation, Pacific Mornings at pmn.co.nz, the Facebook page 531 PI and the text machine 531. Turning our attention to Aotearoa, New Zealand rugby is facing some major decisions about what the professional game will look like in the years ahead. A leaked internal New Zealand rugby document reportedly forecasts the organisation could lose around $66 million between 2027 and 2031 if significant changes aren't made. It also reportedly found the All Blacks are the only profitable team within the New Zealand rugby structure. Is there any surprise there? Highlighting just how much of the wider game depends on the commercial strength of the national side. Now, that has intensified scrutiny of the entire rugby system, from Super Rugby and the NPC through to player pathways and grassroots games. And for Pacific communities, the stakes are significant, of course, with Pacific players making up a substantial proportion of the playing talent across both Super Rugby and the NPC. One of the biggest questions is what happens if New Zealand Rugby can no longer sustainably fund both the NPC and Super Rugby in their current form. Former provincial player Patrick Petillo knows that path firsthand, having represented Auckland, Counties Monaco and Northland. He spoke to Tuilangi William Lialahi on Pacific Huddle about what should happen if both competitions can no longer be sustained and whether New Zealand rugby needs to rethink the game from the grassroots up. Here's part of their conversation.
6: Looking at what looks like in the future, what do you think? Like, if New Zealand rugby cannot viably fund both competitions in their current form, what factors should determine the future structure? Like, I know you mentioned maybe is there anything else in New Zealand rugby they need to cut? So how do we balance international competitiveness, provincial rugby, player development, and the financial realities of running the game right now?
7: If I was to look at it from that perspective and that lens, the first thing I'd be doing is kind of reverse gearing this and going all the way back to our product. Is our product desirable? Why is our financial position sitting at what it is at the moment? And is our product providing our financial upside from the bottom level? Because I think everything comes down to the product. Is our game desirable? Why are there no bums on seats? Why are we looking into stadiums and seeing empty stadiums watching our game? This is the number one game of New Zealand. And are kids now growing up desiring to be a Super Rugby player or an All Black? And I can tell you, 10, 15 years ago, yes, by all means, every child was growing up, waking up to be wanting to be an All Black. William, can we actually ask ourselves that and be honest? You know, are kids actually asking, wanting to be an All Black? I can tell you another sport they'd like to be a part of, you know.
6: Exactly.
7: So for me, I'm looking at it going, we're all looking at the financial implications of what we're doing, but the financial upside is a result of a very good structure and product. And I think we actually need to look at the product first. Is our game desirable? Is it a spectatorship sport? Are we getting bums on seats that want to watch it at a grassroots level and then grow with the game to get to watching it at an All Black level? And I reckon we'll find definite holes as to why our game is now hemorrhaging money at the top end. I think we need to come back. And for us to like be competitive, now we're kind of pulling costs and trying to save kupe and save money is a reactive way of looking at it. I think they need to look at the proactive way of looking at how do we deal with this, the bigger issue. And if they dig into it, I find that our engagement at a grassroots level can be better. You know, is our game, because when I grew up in the game, I played at club level. I played roller mills, you know, and came through the grades. I went to school rugby. I played New Zealand schools. New Zealand 19s, New Zealand under 21s. From there, you've got the pathway to choose whether you go New Zealand 7s or you get into NPC. And then from NPC, you'll go into Super Rugby and then become an All Black. And it was a definite defined pathway of success. I don't think that is as clear. And because of that pathway, I don't feel that you're finding a real desire to want to follow that pathway to the end, which is resulting in a product that's not as convincing and compelling as what we used to. Also, what is the New Zealand Rugby Union doing to promote rugby at all levels? You know, are we current with the way we're marketing our product? You know, because, you know, if you look at, let's say, league, here's another topic, right? If you look at the league and what the New Zealand Rugby League are doing, what the New Zealand Warriors are doing from a marketing perspective, they've just got it on the button and they are talking at a grassroots level. They're promoting from under 13s, under 14s, under 15s and promoting the game from there. And I think that the Warriors and all that are doing a really good job in engaging in the community. Hence why in 11 minutes, they were able to sell out 50,000 tickets to Eden Park. So what is that a result of? It's not because what they're doing at the Warriors. It's actually what they're doing at a grassroots level with the rugby, you know, New Zealand Rugby League. And that's what I reckon is the key. I hope that's kind of answers your question, but that's how I'm thinking about it.
6: Let me ask you this, Patrick. If you were to cut either NPC or Super Rugby, which one would you cut? And or is there another way to merge the two to make it viable? Because obviously New Zealand Rugby say we can't support both. So either one has to go or they have to fuse into something. What are your thoughts on that?
7: Yeah, if you were to ask me that tough question, which you already have, merger would probably be something that we'd have to consider and what that merger looks like to make sure, because look, one of the things that if we all move to merge into a domestic competition, we automatically lose the competition from Australia. Is that collateral damage that we need to experience? To me, yes, we have to. We've got to look after the game in New Zealand. Okay, and then you mold a game in and around promoting, you know, at a kind of interim level. So if NPC sits at a lower level and Super Rugby sits above it, we need to find a competition that sits right in the middle of that. So it's kind of like an interim between the two. So it's not too big a step up or down for Super Rugby players to come down and play in that competition or for club level rugby players to go up into that position. So I think they need to be very strategic about how many teams they have, how they amalgamate some of the provincial unions to make it so it all works. So just off the top of my head, that's kind of what I was thinking, because then you protect both layers. You don't lose anyone, because you're going to lose the following of Super Rugby or you're going to lose the following at NPC. We can't afford to do that in the game. Yeah, because I think both bring in revenues to a certain degree. And if you're looking at it from a financial implication, that's massive. You'll lose a big chunk of that. And guess where they're going to go? They'll go somewhere else. And if something is trending like what rugby league is in, the NRL, all of that, those players are going to go directly there.
1: You're listening to Pacific Mornings on 531 PI with me, William Teresi. Good to be in your company. That was the host of Pacific Huddle, which is our sporting show that you can listen to on this very network. It is every Saturday morning. That was Tuilangi William Lialahi talking to former provincial rugby player Patrick Pitelo. Of course, you can catch more of those interviews on our Facebook page, Pacific Media Network, 531 PI. And we'll also have a full story on pmn.co.nz later today. Just turning our attention back to what's making headlines, and we'll go to the Pacific now. More than 125,000 people are reported to have been displaced by escalating violence in Indonesia-ruled West Papua, with the true fighter believed figure, rather, to be higher. A Human Rights Monitor report says military operations and armed clashes have intensified this year, particularly in the Central Highlands. Indonesian security forces are fighting the West Papua Liberation Army in a long-running conflict over independence. Jeepers. It's also worth pointing out as well that the Solomon Islands Prime Minister was emotional when delivering his speech at the 81st UNGA in support of West Papua. Prime Minister Matthew Wale urged the UN Human Rights Commission to look into the violation of human rights in West Papua and argued that it must not be ignored for too long. Take a listen to the snippet of his speech right now.
8: Mr. President, leaving no one behind demands that we complete the unfinished work of decolonization. Solomon Islands reaffirms its long-standing support for the right to self-determination of the Kanak people of New Caledonia and the Maui Nui people of French Polynesia. The UN decolonization process must offer more than hope. It must provide practical pathways to the full emancipation of peoples in non-self-governing territories and to their freedom to determine their own political future and development aspirations. In the same spirit, I turn to West Papua, whose people are our Melanesian brothers and sisters. Solomon Islands respects the sovereignty and territorial integrity of the Republic of Indonesia, and we value our friendship with its government and people. Yet it is precisely because of that friendship that we speak with candor. Reports of human rights violations in West Papua have persisted for far too long. They must be independently verified, not left in dispute. We therefore renew the call of Pacific Islands Forum leaders for the government of Indonesia to facilitate without further delay the long-awaited visit of the UN High Commissioner for Human Rights to West Papua. Such a visit is an act of confidence between friends and an affirmation that there is nothing to hide and there is nothing to fear from the light. Mr. President, in closing, the challenges of our time demand renewed solidarity, stronger multilateralism, and genuine commitment to the principles of the UN Charter. But institutions do not have hearts, people do. Charters do not keep the peace, the men and women who honor them do. Beyond every declaration and commitment, each of us carries a profound responsibility to be agents of peace, champions of goodwill, and keepers of the fragile bonds of friendship among nations. The world has never needed that spirit more than it does today.
1: And that is the Solomon Islands Prime Minister Matthew Wale there talking about what's going on in West Papua. That's when he was at the podium of the UN General Assembly. Quite a speech. And if you're wondering why were those long pauses happening, he was holding back his tears. Turning our attention to what else is making headlines, Fiji's government, as we've reported on, has declared a national HIV emergency after a sharp rise in infections and a record number of babies born with the virus. Now, government figures show more than 2,000 people were diagnosed with HIV in the last year, a 27% increase on the previous year. But this is the stark and latest information we know. At Fiji's largest hospital, 59 babies born in 2025 tested positive for HIV, with 18 devastatingly dying before their first birthday. Now, health officials say the majority of these infections are preventable with medication during pregnancy. Only around 22% of people living with HIV in Fiji are currently receiving treatment, with stigma, privacy concerns, and the cost of getting to appointments among the barriers. Health officials say about half of new infections are linked to intravenous drug use, with

0: Bigger students to pursue careers in science. Dr. Sean Richards graduated in astrophysics this week, specialising in stellar physics. Richards says the achievement has a particular connection to the Pacific, pointing to ancestors who navigated the ocean using the stars thousands of years ago. They say Pacifica students need to see people like themselves succeeding in academic institutions, where they have historically been underrepresented. Richards says the ultimate measure of success isn't being the first Samoan physics PhD graduate, but seeing more Pacifica students continue from undergraduate study through honours, masters and doctoral degrees. They credit Māori and Pacific peer support programs with helping them through their own academic journey. And Richard's message to aspiring Pacifica scientists is simple. You belong in science and you can succeed and thrive in academia. How awesome is that? Do you think you could ever do something in astrophysics?
1: No. Yeah. I'd have to be really passionate about something to go back to study for.
0: Well, you'd have to be, eh? You'd have to be. I was actually having this discussion with my partner and their friends over the weekend because one of their friends is going back to study to do a master's.
1: Yeah.
0: And my partner's still doing study. And it got me pondering, oh, I'd love to be studying. But then they told me, don't do it. Don't do it. Don't saddle yourself in debt. And then they also asked me, well, what would you study? And I said, well, politics or communications. And they're like, but you've done that. You're doing it. And I'm like, oh, but it's always nice to know more. I'm always stuck between a rock and a hard place. I always flirt with the idea of, oh, I'd love to go and study. And there have been so many false starters. Like, I've done it so many times where I've applied, I've got in, and then I just don't go beyond that. Like, I'm just like, oh, no, I'll get around to it. But I'm not getting any younger. And I don't want to be, say, 55 and going back to study again. And there's nothing wrong with that.
1: It's just not what you want.
0: It's just not what I want, you know. I really feel like an old man among my partner's friend group.
1: Yeah, I feel like for me personally, and maybe for you too, I'd have to be really passionate because I know that there's going to be those days where you just don't want to do it. And it was a great idea. And then you're 3 months in, you're like, oh, I've got 3 years left.
0: Exactly.
1: And I don't want to do this anymore. I have to be really passionate about whatever it is in order to stick through some of those boring times, especially if I'm thinking about like a lecture. I don't know how well I'd do in a lecture these days, bro.
0: Though having said all of this, my friend was saying, don't go and do it because you'll get saddled in debt. Well, funnily enough, the Labour Party has announced that they'll wipe 10% off debt if they are elected in November. And that'll probably be a real tangible difference for students that are drowning in the cost of living. We're actually going to be talking to a Pacific student out of Victoria University for their perspective on that. But in case you missed the weekend that was, there was a lot going on in politics. There was plenty going on in politics. And don't worry, if you didn't listen to either National or Labour, I did it for you. And based on energy alone, because they both held campaign launches over the weekend, Labour's campaign launch had far more energy than National's. Now, as I said earlier on in the program, from the outset, the Reds team, their rally felt more energetic, hopeful, inspiring than the Blue team's. You could plausibly make the argument that it's easier for Labour. They haven't been in power for the past 3 years, so putting the blame on the current lot is a much more comfortable position to be in. But even the atmosphere in the room felt more alive at Labour's event. And as highlighted, if you did watch that campaign launch by Labour yesterday, it's pretty obvious as to why there was more energy at Labour's event. It came down to a very loud, proud Pacific crowd in the audience yesterday, which is where Labour went smart. They held their launch in South Auckland, the party's stronghold, and filled the room with people who clearly wanted them back. Still, it wasn't all without fault. Chris Hipkins emerged on stage, and I couldn't help but feel like he was a bit of a deer in the headlights. Did I walk away from that campaign launch convinced he'll do a better job than he did at the last election? Not really. Somewhat. He swore on stage. I wish I could play the clip for you, but alas, I can't, given he swore. But he was calling out National's tax attacks, calling it, quote, bull S. You can fill in the blank. And I thought that was pretty bold. It's the first I've really seen him this campaign be so fired up, mongrel. Now, I bet someone in his team gave him a pep talk before he went on stage saying, you need to go out there and show some energy. And he did, to an extent. What I'm after this election by Chippy is more of that mongrel attitude.

0: If he's going to take the fight to Luxon, he needs to actually use more fighting language. I'll never fault a political party for putting a new policy on the table, because at the end of the day, elections are about ideas, ideas about getting this country moving, ideas that push our nation forward. As I've highlighted, Labor's latest policy is to wipe 10% off student debt. Now, that'll come as welcome relief to students drowning in debt. By comparison, and I sat through 45 minutes of the National Party's campaign launch yesterday, and all they could come up with was a pledge card, a list of things they're committing to action if they're re-elected. Now, while the Blue Team's launch may have lacked energy, it did make up for in sheer production value. No doubt they had a bigger budget than Labor to pull off their event, and it showed. They hosted theirs at the fancy International Convention Centre, although how funny is this? They hosted at the International Convention Centre, but just one below the National Party conference was an anime get-together. So you had National Party MPs and supporters mixed in amongst anime fans. It was quite the event mix-up, but I digress. They used their platform yesterday to show off the National Party's new attack ads, and boy are they flash, and they hammered home the message of fixing the basics, building the future. So future-focused, and this is the irony, they were so future-focused yesterday, yet still nostalgic for the past, given Sir John Key was brought on stage to deliver a few words to the party faithful. No doubt that was a reminder of perhaps the period of government that the National Party wants voters to remember. Not the Luxon era, but the Key era, the rockstar economy era. There was a touching moment amidst all the campaigning, and that was when Christopher Luxon got emotional talking about his parents. Take a listen to that.
1: Now, like me, each of you, our members and supporters, are utterly passionate about the future of our country. And like me, you believe our best days lie ahead of us. And like me, you believe our values are the recipe for success in a less certain and more volatile world. Now, 6 years ago, I left a life in business and I came to National because, like you, our party's values run deep. Strong families and caring communities. Equal opportunity, competitive enterprise, reward for achievement, and of course, personal responsibility. Now, from early on, those were values that were etched into my family life too. Dad worked incredibly hard. He left school and worked his way from sales rep to general manager. And from Dad, he taught me to think positively and to never ever let your circumstances define you or where you're going in life. From my mum, she's the best people person I know. She went to university the same year I did, do social work. She taught me to walk across the room, find someone different from myself, and seek to understand before I'm understood.
0: And that was Christopher Luxon there, getting emotional during his speech while reflecting on the sacrifices of his parents in order for him to succeed. And that's a story that transcends political allegiances, transcends political colours and stripes. That makes him more relatable. And that's more of what I want to see from the National Party leader. Still, after seeing both launches, what am I left with? On one side, Labor had the energy, the emotion and the new policy. On the other, National had the polish, the production, the promise of continuity. Despite all the gusto from Labor and the slick, almost military-like precision of National's event, I'm still left with the inevitable question that's plagued me for much of this campaign. Who the hell am I going to vote for? Because of the two major parties, I'm still not jazzed. They still have not wooed me. So I come back to the point. Is this very much going to be a party, or should I say an election, of the minor parties? Because neither of the major ones are igniting a fire under me to want to vote for either of them. Do you face the same challenges as I do? Let me know. Pacific Mornings at pmn.co.nz. Facebook page 531PI and the text machine 531. We've got plenty coming up for you on the program in the next hour. Coming up, we'll take a look at Greenpeace because protesters occupied a state-owned ship protesting seabed mining. Now, it is a Pacific campaigner that was behind the stunt. She'll be joining us at 15 past 7 to have a tullinore about that and what the campaign and why they did it. That's coming up for you very shortly. Also coming up for you on the program, we'll dive deeper into the Labor Party's promise of wiping 10% off debt for university students. Will it make much of a material difference for Pacific students? That's the big question. We will be joined by a student at Victoria University to hear their perspective on Labor's policy. I've got to say, beyond the Labor Party announcing it'll wipe 10% of debt off, we haven't really seen much in the way of policies when it comes towards targeting students. Nothing that's really enticing students. I'm also looking forward to asking the Pacifica student that we've got on the show today about that. Are you dismayed by the fact that the political parties don't seem to be offering up much so far when it comes to university or tertiary students? So all of that and more is still to come on the show that informs, educates and entertains. With me, William Teresi, left, right, centre, between, like I said, Pacific Mornings at pmn.co.nz, the Facebook page 531PI, the text machine 531. We're on our way to the 7 o'clock news with Levi. Stand by for that coming up in just a moment.

0: PM News at 7. Kia ora, I'm Levi Matautia Morgan. Heavy snow and heavy rain has closed roads, causing mayhem in Christchurch and Otago over the weekend. Vehicles have had to drive around large pockets of surface flooding on State Highway 73 in the westbound lanes, and there's also been flooding on State Highway 6 near Gisborne in central Otago. State Highway 7 remains closed between Britt Springs Junction and the turnoff to Hamner Springs due to heavy snow, and the sections of State Highway 73 from Ōtira to Arthur's Pass and Springfield to Castle Hill are closed. Towing vehicles and snow chains are required. ACT Party leader David Seymour acknowledges government has been slow in providing warm and healthy homes to help ease the burden of ill health. Health New Zealand figures for September show more than 2,000 people diagnosed with rheumatic fever are currently being treated by antibiotics, with 96% Māori and Pacific. Seymour's message to parents is to get their children to the doctors so they can get vaccinated.
1: The government has some things it needs to do, and the people who are, you know, having children, trying to avoid getting rheumatic fever, or unfortunately trying to treat it when it's too late, but at least get the antibiotics so that you don't get further complications and infections, that's really important too.
0: The government says it has no intention to revisit a standalone Māori health authority in the wake of a critical Waitangi Tribunal report. The tribunal has found the government had no clear alternative plan for Māori health when it scrapped the Te Aka Whai Ora. Associate Minister for Health Matt Adusi said the priority was to build on that progress through better access to healthcare, stronger services and improved health outcomes. The second part of the Māori Health Authority examines the Crown's process for developing plans to address Māori health in place of a standalone authorate. A Te Waru marine science student at Otago University is looking to turn seaweed into a marketable product using sustainable methods. Whalu Whalenga Epu joins fellow students this week celebrating Te Waru Language Week with the theme Cherish Your Foundation and Carry Your Identity Along Your Journey. Whalu Whalenga hopes to return home with the tools to help protect the ocean and sustain marine life for the future.
2: The ocean has always been part of who I am. Now, I'm here in Dunedin, studying marine science and building that knowledge. I hope to bring that experience back to the Pacific. In the lab, I'm exploring how we can turn the seaweed into available resources, using more sustainable ways to extract natural compounds, and these can create opportunities for sustainable development.
0: The head of UNICEF Pacific says children displaced by climate-related disasters can face a greater risk of protection threats, including trafficking. The warning comes as Vanuatu joins a global declaration to give children greater voice in climate policies, and Hamish Young says there is currently no hard data on how widespread child trafficking is in the region. And turning to sports now, Oceania Rugby has cancelled the Oceania Rugby Sevens Cup planned for Rotorua on October 31st and November 1st. General Manager Frank Opoletua says in a statement that they do not have the funds to hold the event. He says they regret the decision and would work with all stakeholders to ensure that the event can be held next year. Poletua says they pursued every option to deliver the tournament. And that's PMN News at 7. For more Pacific News and sports, go to pmn.co.nz.
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0: Talo Fokoto, welcome into Pacific Mornings on 531 PI with me, William Teresi. 4 minutes past 7 o'clock, Monday, the 28th of September. If you'd like to get in touch with us to share your view on the stories and interviews we're conducting today, Pacific Mornings at pmn.co.nz, the Facebook page 531 PI, text machine 531. Hope you had a lovely weekend, by the way. I certainly did. Went along as I usually do. My favourite pastime, going to the cinema. Watched a horror film on IMAX. Was that wise of me to do? I don't think so. As someone who doesn't even like horror films, I went and did it anyway. And I'm still left traumatised by it. Resident Evil, it was called. Now, it was full of high praise. Apparently, it's a video game. I never played it as a kid. But, boy, one hell of a film. Do not recommend it. But I can see why a lot of people liked it. Quite fun. Fun. It's one of those fun horror films. Not all doom and gloom. It actually has a lot of humour in it as well. But that's what I got up to this weekend. Well, that and sitting through 2 hours of Labour Party and National Party campaign launches. The National Party one was a bit of a snooze fest. There were some highlights, including Sir John Key, where he spoke about his time as Prime Minister and the need to stay the course. Christopher Luxon also delivered quite a speech in parts. He really, really twisted the knife on the Labour Party and Chris Hipkins. One of my favourite quotes from Luxon, actually, at yesterday's speech was saying, if Hipkins is only getting warmed up or starting to get warmed up, he better start now, which I thought was smart given the Labour Party's campaign slogan for this year's election is better starts now. See the dig? On the other side of things, the Labour Party had a much more buoyant, gusto-filled, fun, singing, laughing, clapping event held in South Auckland, in large part because of the big Pacific contingent that was there. At that campaign launch, Chris Hipkins announced new policy, which I'll get into very shortly during the business brief. But, boy oh boy, two of the major parties, two campaign launches, and me left none the wiser, frankly. If you caught it, let me know what you thought of it. Would welcome your feedback. I'll read some of it on the show. Coming up for you on the program this hour, we will be joined by a Greenpeace spokesperson very shortly after quite the campaign. Quite the campaign. 2 days on from a protest in Wellington Harbour, Greenpeace is standing by its decision to board a government-owned research ship. Five activists were removed from the RV Tangaroa, with police considering whether delayed charges over it. Now, the ship had just returned from surveying deep sea minerals in the Pacific, which Greenpeace says could pave the way for seabed mining. I'll be joined by Jerissa Lee from Greenpeace very shortly to talk about that. Right now, though, it is time to stand on business. Let's get into your business brief.
1: The business brief.
0: It is 7 minutes past 7 o'clock, Monday, the 28th of September. New Retirement Commissioner David Boyle is looking into whether KiwiSaver hardship withdrawal rules are being used more widely than intended. Almost $1.8 billion has been withdrawn from KiwiSaver for hardship reasons since 2012, including $1.32 billion since 2020. That's a lot of money. That's a lot of money. But it goes to show people are in dire straits at the moment, aren't they? It's a tough market. Unemployment is still high, which of course leads to a lot of these withdrawals. And then there's also debt servicing that people need to get on top of as well. KiwiSaver withdrawals, hardship withdrawals, sadly, seem to be a lever that more and more Kiwis are using as a consequence of, say, the cost of living, of rising inflation, or inflation that just will not budge. And so Boyle wants supervisors to provide more information on how applications are being assessed, including whether the rules have become more relaxed. He says some people may be using KiwiSaver like a bank account rather than for genuine significant hardship. There are also concerns about people providing false information to access their savings, with Boyle warning some social media influencers are encouraging people to game the system. The Financial Markets Authority says it shares those concerns and will consider regulatory action where there is evidence of fraud. But Simplicity economist Shimabili Yakub says any rule changes should not make it harder for people facing genuine hardship to access their own money. Have you looked at your KiwiSaver balance lately, Levi?
2: I actually haven't, man. I need to go and have a look at it.
0: You don't keep track of it?
2: Not as much, bro.
0: Okay.
2: I don't think I ever actually did.
0: I look at mine and I'm like, oh, 9 years of my life and that's it?
2: Yeah. You know? Like, is that all?
0: Is that all? Maybe I should have listened to, I remember very early on into my career, and I went and had a KiwiSaver session with, you know, an expert, and they told me to adjust my settings to this percentage, a higher percentage, because then I would have more gains by the time I'm 25. I'm now 25, and I reflect thinking, I should have indeed.
2: Yeah, I remember sitting in something similar, but at the time of starting, like when you're young like that, I just didn't care.
0: Totally. You're just doing it, you don't care, right?
2: You know, it's a good idea, I guess, but you just don't think that far when you're that age.
0: No, I don't. No, I didn't.
2: I am now.
0: Yeah. No, I'm definitely thinking of it now. 9 years into my career, and I'm like, what have you got to show for it? No, I'm kidding. The Commerce Commission says illegal bid rigging in public procurement is costing New Zealand taxpayers around $360 million a year. Commission Chair John Small says tackling bid rigging is now a specific enforcement priority with investigations underway. He says the Commission is coming after businesses involved in illegal activity that rips off taxpayers. Government agencies spend around $51.5 billion each year buying goods and services. The Commission says bid rigging happens when bidders agree among themselves who will win a contract, meaning taxpayers may not get the possible best price. Small says the Commission is also investigating cartel conduct in other industries, including real estate and groceries. Businesses can report suspected cartels anonymously, while the first participant in a cartel to come forward may qualify for leniency from civil proceedings and immunity from criminal prosecution. Well, didn't realise it was that cutthroat. Privately owned Evolution Healthcare is planning a $526 million expansion, including a new private hospital at Auckland Smells Farm. The company plans to lease almost half of the former One New Zealand building at the North Shore development. And BNZ, this is nice if you're looking at home loans, I guess. BNZ has released new fixed interest rates across its range of term investments. Shorter term options include 1.5% for 60 days. Oh, actually, that's not home loans. It's just interest rates. Okay. 3.05% for 120 days and 3.6% for 6 months. 9 month investment pay 3.7%. Look, that's a whole lot of yada, yada, yada. Basically, head to bnz.co.nz if you want to read the very latest in terms of what they've got on offer. And finally, as I alluded to, the Labour Party has come out with a policy, and that policy is ultimately about wooing students in university. Now, the party has pledged to slash 10% off student loan balances. The policy would apply to current and future graduates who are New Zealand-based for tax purposes and did not benefit from the fees-free scheme and still had a loan to pay back. Loans with $2,000 or less remaining would be written off entirely. Now, the policy was expected to cost $583.4 million over 5 years, the bulk of it in the first year when historical fees would be forgiven. It would only apply to students who had completed their studies. That's the important caveat here. Completed their studies. Now, the Labour leader, Chris Hipkins, he spoke of this, and I believe we've got something from Labour leader Chris Hipkins. This was him talking, of course. You can check it out. That's coming up in just a moment. Basically, what he was talking about was the Labour Party and its pledge and why he's so behind it. Take a listen. This is Chris Hipkins. You'll also hear from Labour's tertiary spokesperson, Shannon Halbert.
3: It's been a lifelong mission for me to reduce the cost for students, to make tertiary study more affordable, and to give young people more of a reason to stay here in New Zealand. That's something I've worked on for my entire life, and I will continue to fight for that.
4: Students still keep on paying what they owe in this one, but Labor gives them an incentive to stay here and build their life here. That's the difference. We don't want to burden young people with debt.
5: Is it enough of an incentive?
3: It's a significant contribution. It's going to give young New Zealand Islanders more of a reason to stay here in New Zealand and build their futures here in New Zealand. We're seeing far too many New Zealanders giving up on this country. I want to give them more of a reason to stay.
5: Can I get your response to Simeon Brown, who said Labor will make tradies pay off lawyers' student loans in response to this?
3: It's just ridiculous.
6: Tradies also get student loans if they're doing a course through Polytechnic, so that's absolutely wrong. Yeah.
3: And many of those tradies found that their apprenticeships were cut under Simeon Brown and his government's leadership. We had a very successful apprenticeship boost program in place that the national government cut. It's been...
0: And there you go. That is just a snippet there from Labour leader Chris Hipkins reacting to the policy by, well, ultimately reacting to questions over the policy. You also heard there from Labour's tertiary spokesperson, Shannon Halbert, and Labour's finance spokesperson, Barbara Edmonds. Let me know about your opinion on it. Do you like this policy? Pacific Mornings at pmn.co.nz, the Facebook page 531PI, the text machine 531. Coming up for you, I'll be joined by Greenpeace spokesperson Jerissa Lee to discuss their stunt at Wellington Harbour. That's coming up in just a moment. This is Pacific Mornings on 531PI.
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1: It is 16 minutes past 7 o'clock. It's Monday-itis, clearly. Monday-itis. We were trying to get through to Jerissa Lee, the Greenpeace spokesperson, to, of course, talk about their stunt that they pulled. Hopefully we can get her on the line. Do apologise for that. Basically, if you want to understand the story, 2 days on from a protest in Wellington Harbour, Greenpeace is standing by its decision to board a government-owned research ship. Now, 5 activists were removed from the RV Tangaroa, with police considering whether to lay charges. Now, the ship had just returned from surveying deep-sea minerals in the Pacific, which Greenpeace says could pave the way for seabed mining. Now, we were set to be joined by Greenpeace spokesperson Jerissa Lee to ultimately get her perspective on why they've decided to pursue such a stunt. And it's quite humorous, actually. They had someone dressed as Donald Trump on the ship as well, which was quite the sight. And ultimately, we were keen to discuss with her why they wanted to do this. Because we know that seabed mining is a contentious issue, and indeed, they themselves have been pushing for Pacific leaders and indeed Aotearoa leaders to stand against seabed mining. So we will ultimately try and get their perspective as to why they did this. It's important to point out that the RV Tangaroa, which they obviously went on, had just returned from the Clarion-Clipperton zone in the Pacific between Hawaii and Mexico, where it was surveying deep-sea minerals for the company Glomar Minerals, which the environmental pressure group said could lead to a minerals gap or grab in the Pacific. Now, Lee, speaking to other media, said they did not want a state-owned vessel being used for commercial exploration of the seafloor for a company intending to conduct seabed mining, and warned seabed mining could be used to feed into Project Vault, which is a US government plan to stockpile minerals for military purposes. Greenpeace believes deep-sea mining is destructive to marine environments, stripping the seafloor and risking irreversible damage to the ocean, she says. And the New Zealand government seems to be aligning with Trump's imperialist extractive agenda. That's her words, not mine. Now, we'll endeavour to bring her on the show this morning. Apologies again. We were due to speak with her, but we're having a hard time getting through to her on the line. I trust we'll be able to get through to her this morning, though, because I think it's really important that we do talk to her to get her perspective on that. So keep it locked right here on Pacific Mornings to hear from her when we can. Just returning to what else is making headlines domestically, and it's all about the fact of the two major parties holding their campaign launches on the weekend. If I look at what's making headlines across all the other major outlets, it is that. Labor's campaign launch up against National's campaign launch. Both of them, just on a personal note, to me, failed to ignite a sense of passion or desire to want to vote for either of them. Because, again, I'm just not hearing anything game-changing, anything that's really going to shift the dial. Now, the Labor Party, as I've been harping on about, have come out with their policy of 10% cut on student debt. Now, to me, that doesn't make much of a material difference. I don't have student debt, but I'm sure that students that are waking up this morning and just finding out about that policy this morning will be pleasantly pleased by that policy. A welcome relief. The National Party's been quick to attack it, of course, saying how will it be funded? And that is a very, very valid question. How will the Labor Party fund their policy idea? Now, David Seymour, ACT Party leader, he's come out swinging against the policy as well. He says there's $12 billion of student debt owed by borrowers currently in New Zealand, another $4 billion owed by those offshore, and Labor's promise, he reckons, would cost $1.2 billion. With no way of paying for this promise, this is his words, not mine, they've already promised their capital gains tax will go on healthcare. They're really saying they'll have the government borrow $1.2 billion more to cover repayments it won't collect. Taxpayers, he goes on to say, are already paying $24.8 million every day, over $1 million an hour, just to cover interest payments on existing debt. Interest rates on government borrowing are rising around the world, so that cost will only go higher unless the government reduces its debt. That's what David Seymour had to say about the Labour Party's policy. Just over to the National Party side, though, the best that they could come up with was a pledge card. Now, the pledge card outlined all the usual things of what you'd expect from the National Party. Basically, the 10 commitments that they want to pursue. They include economic growth that delivers new jobs and higher wages, no new taxes so you can keep more of what you earn, compulsory KiwiSaver with higher contributions and a $1,500 baby boost, paid parental leave extension from 26 to 30 weeks, better school results by replacing NCEA, regular assessment, teaching the basics brilliantly, tougher consequences for criminals and more police patrols, faster healthcare and more medicines on top of 33 new cancer medicines, better infrastructure, a better deal at the supermarket market by driving competition and getting the books in surplus so we don't saddle our kids with new debt or more taxes. Those were the 10 pledges that the National Party came out with yesterday on their pledge card at their campaign launch. Again, neither party failed to really ignite a sense of passion or desire in me to want to vote for either of them. Both of them were singing from a similar song sheet, frankly. And so I'd welcome your feedback, pacificmornings@pmn.co.nz, Facebook page 531PI, text machine 531. Also on turnout, it seemed to be a bit awkward for the National Party. Now, they held their event at the International Convention Centre in Auckland Central, but reporters were pointing out to the fact that in the auditorium that they hired, there were a lot of empty seats. Now, that's on the National Party for booking a venue far too big for the numbers that they thought were going to attend. Now, Luxon reckons 1,000 people attended that rally yesterday, and I won't dispute the figures, but if you've got 1,000 people attending in the auditorium and you knew that the number of seats in that auditorium were well over 1,000, why would you book that auditorium? Because inevitably, journalists, they're going to jump on it and say, well, look, you didn't fill the seats. Doesn't look good. By comparison, the Labour Party's event was in a smaller venue at the Dewdrop Event Centre in Monaco. So it was a smaller venue, much more intimate, everyone was closer. So if you were watching via the live stream, it looked like there was a lot more energy. And it looked like there were a lot more people in the room when perhaps, in fact, there weren't. So that's just a bit of reflection for you on the Labour Party and the National Party's campaign launches. Again, apologies, we were to bring you the Greenpeace interview. Maybe she's sleeping in. It is Monday after all. I don't blame her. It's 24 minutes past 7 o'clock. We'll endeavour to bring her onto the show when we can. This is Pacific Mornings on 531PI. But just like that, we're on our way to the weather now. Here's your weather, traffic and airports update with Levi. 25 minutes past 7 o'clock.
2: 531 weather.
3: Yes, 25 minutes past 7 on this beautiful Monday morning. Today I'm on with my friends. Let's get into weather, traffic and airports update for the day. Kick-starting with your weather. Northland to Waikato, including Coromandel Peninsula. It's partly cloudy with some isolated showers today. Bay of Plenty, we've got a fine morning and partly cloudy, could be, with some showers or two. Waitomo to Manawatu, including the central high country. It's becoming partly cloudy with a few showers developing in the morning. Gisborne to Wairarapa and Horowhenua to Wellington. It's fine apart from a few showers around coastal Wairarapa in the afternoon and the evening. Nelson, Marlborough, Canterbury and Otago. It's mainly fine. We've got a possible shower in the afternoon. Buller to Westland. We've got showers clearing in Westland by the evening. The remainder of Otago, Southland and Fiordland. We've got some showers today. And finally, in the Chatham Islands, we've got showers. Traffic update for both Auckland and Wellington. In Auckland, road hazard at State Highway 1 Takanini to Hill Road going northbound. All lanes have reopened following a crash after Takanini, but do expect delays as traffic eases this morning. In Wellington, the road closure continues at State Highway 2 in Carterton between Howard Street and Brooklyn Road going northbound. Now, this is for reconstruction work in the area, and the road is closed to northbound traffic for approximately 2 more weeks. So do plan your journey accordingly and take extra care travelling through the area. to airports in the main centres. Just reporting on some delays this morning, just in Auckland. NZ992 to Apia, that was scheduled for 8:45am this morning, has been delayed until 10:20am. And NZ952 to Nandi, that was scheduled for 9:55am, has been delayed until 12:15pm. Of course, we do suggest that you check your airport websites and your airlines for updated information on travel this morning. And that is your weather, traffic and airports update for the hour. It's 5:31pm.
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1: 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Coming up for you in just a moment, there was a symposium held in Wainui Amata on the weekend. A Pacific symposium all about getting voter turnout up for our Pacific community. Now, there were a few politicians in attendance at that event in Wainui Amata, all about ultimately trying to get more Pacific people engaged in election 2026. Our political reporter Thomas Tararunga Wynn went along to that. We'll bring you details and some perspective from that event that's coming up on the show that informs, educates and entertains. And again, if you'd like to share your opinion, pacificmornings@pmn.co.nz, the Facebook page 531pi and the text machine 531. I'm William Turetti. Good to be in your company. Back with you after a short ad break. Stick around.
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1: This is Pacific Mornings on 5:31pm, 29 minutes past 7 o'clock. William Turetti with you through until 9am. Now, Pacific voters in Wainui Amata were urged to get informed, enrolled and engaged ahead of this year's general election. A community symposium was held at Wainui Amata Community Hall on Saturday, focused on the issues affecting Pacific families, including housing, wages, employment, Pacific mobility. Organised by Ludine Parsons and the Pacific Knowing Election 2026 Project, the event brought together community members and political speakers. Organisers say young Pacific voters in particular need to have their voices heard, with fewer than half of eligible 18 to 24 year olds enrolled in some electorates with Pacific populations. Now, our political reporter Thomas Tararunga Wynn went along to the event and spoke to some of the people involved. One of them was Samoana Nokise. Take a listen to their interview now.
9: The Pacific Community Symposium, Why Should We Vote? And I'm speaking with
10: Samoana.
9: Samoana, what's your role here today, Samoana?
10: I'm a research assistant and community worker with Pacific Knowing.
9: So why should we get out and vote?
10: Are you happy with how things are?
9: Is that the question you have for the public?
10: It's a question I have for myself, and I think no. It's been really hard the last few years, and I think I need to vote because I need change. I think our families need change, our community needs change, and we need people who make these decisions for us to make them with us and with us in mind.
9: It was a focus on Pacific voting today, and of course there are some clear challenges around getting Pacific people to vote. Why do you think they don't vote?
10: I think there's terms of like accessibility. Sometimes these processes can seem a little bit foreign or not for us. And also information, you know, that they've changed enrollment registrations to be, and they end on Sunday, 25th October this year. You have to enroll prior to the elections, whereas in the past you've been able to rock up on the day. I've actually brought friends to an election, like to go and vote on the day, who weren't enrolled. And now that's taken away, a lot of people just aren't engaged. And it's hard to be engaged with something that doesn't engage with you.
9: This sort of leans into my next question, which is some people would say, well, Pacific people or young people, they're just not interested. What would you say to that? Are they interested?
10: I think when you're a Pacific person, especially in Aotearoa, you have no choice but to be political. It might not seem that you are. You might not think that you are, but you are, because let's look at our history for a minute. Yeah. They might think we're not interested, and we might not be interested. Are politics interested in us? Are politicians interested in what we have to say? How are they engaging with us? How are they letting us know that our voice is important and that we should vote because it's going to do something and that it matters just as much as the rich man around the corner?
9: And finally, what would you say to young people listening today to encourage them to get out and vote? Why should they get out and vote?
10: You should get out and vote because you deserve better. We all deserve better.
9: Okay, thank you so much. Awesome.
1: And that was Samoana Nokise there talking to our political reporter Thomas Tarorongo Wynn. You're listening to Pacific Mornings on 5:31 PI with me, William Tereti. Good to be in your company. Also worth pointing out that Tiana Tuiono, Greens MP, was one of those political leaders in attendance at that event in Wainui. He also caught up with our political reporter Thomas Tarorongo Wynn. Take a listen to that now.
9: Just speaking with Tiana Tuiono, Green MP, coming back from the Enroll to Vote symposium in Wainui Mata. How did you find it today?
5: It's really good to spend time with our people. I'm hearing this right across the country, concerns with the changes that the government has made in terms of people's eligibility and ability to be able to enrol to vote. I know that is, ringing alarm bells across the country. And so being able to go there and encourage people to ensure that they're enrolled to vote by October the 25th, but also importantly, making sure that their kids and their grandkids are enrolled to vote, because this government's just made it so much harder for our people to be able to have their voices heard.
9: There was an interesting question from the floor where a woman that lives in Australia as well was asking about whether voting is promoted in our diaspora in Australia. What did you think of that question?
5: It just shows that the whole process has been under-resourced. Actually, we need to make things easier for people to be able to vote, but also we need to get that information out there. Clearly, the government hasn't been doing it. It has not been a priority. They've been busy giving tax cuts to billionaires, tax cuts to landlords, tax cuts to mining companies, tobacco companies. That's where their focus has been, on profits for corporations and not actually on the people.
9: Looking around the room today, there was not a lot of young people there. This is the second in a series of four meetings they're doing, or maybe five. Petone last week, Wainui Mata this week, and then Porirua next week. What would you say to people that say Pacific people actually aren't interested in voting, and if we look at the turnout, that maybe that points to that?
5: I think we've got to keep doing the best that we can do. I've been to a number of enrolment events. I was one last week, actually, with the Pacific Student Council up at Victoria University. That was all young people. And so different Pacific Island groups are organising in different ways. And that's important. But I guess the point with our older people is that they can talk to their grandkids. They can talk to their young people. And importantly, talks into those church communities, because we know that once you can talk within the church communities, then the message can get out. I know a lot of our people are feeling the pinch, from the horrible 3 years we've had with this horrible government, and making sure that when we articulate that actually all three political parties are responsible for the problems that we're facing right now, New Zealand First, the ACT Party and the National Party, that came out very strongly from the presentation Samoana Nokise shared, like amazing amount of data, how that how the government's policies have negatively impacted us in all the different areas, housing, employment, health, education, all of it going backwards. And I think that's important for our people to remember, especially so they don't get caught up in the politics of distraction, which this government specialises in, where they say something racist or sexist or whatever, just to distract us from actually that they've been making it harder for people to put food on the table and keep the lights on.
11: It was sobering reading, watching the, reading the data. I guess one that really stuck out was the doubling of the unemployment figures for Pacific doubling people of the, yeah. here in Aotearoa. Interestingly, the response from one of the ministers, church ministers there, his question was, what are some of the solutions? What do you say to that?
5: Well, I did direct him, hey, I've got a manifesto, it's online as well. So for me, it was an opportunity to talk about some of our policies. Our ones are about tackling the cost of living crisis or the cost of greed crisis, because actually it's intentional what this government has been doing. Our plan to introduce another supermarket which has an affordability mandate to it, KiwiMart, so check that out online. And I know that a number of other political parties that sort of see that for the problem that is. Also, along with our policy around dealing with the energy prices, I mean, it's really expensive to keep your power bills. The power companies are making a lot of money, a lot of profit, and so making sure that we can introduce interventions to bring those prices down, all the way to the stuff that we want to do around workers' rights as well, because if you support our workers and make sure they get a good day's, fair day's pay for a hard day's work, that will contribute to our communities.
11: What are the dates people need to keep in mind with the election coming up around enrolment and then, of course, the election itself? What are those dates?
5: Yeah, my message to our people is, if you're not enrolled to enrolled to vote, do it right now. As soon as you read this, as soon as you hear this, do it right now. Enroll to vote. Reach out to your relatives and enroll to vote, because October the 25th is the last date to make sure that your details are up to date. They are making it worse. You used to be able to just enroll and vote on the day. Well, the government has taken that away because they don't want our people's voices to be heard as well. So this is all the political parties that have voted for this and supported this to restrict the voices of our people. So get out there to vote and make sure you do that by October the 25th and then vote on November the 7th.
1: And that was Tiano Tuiono there at that Wainuiomata Mata Pacific Voters event on the weekend, talking to our political reporter Thomas Tarorongo Wynn. Just a recap of the stories you're waking up to this morning. Plenty going on. The government has pointed to a lack of resources and blurred roles hampering its battle against human trafficking. It has launched a 5-year action plan saying horticulture, beauty services, construction, hospitality are problem areas. Associate Immigration Minister Casey Costello, whose previous work included fighting migrant exploitation, said there had been a significant rise in people trafficking investigations. She says trafficking is a difficult prosecution because it was always relating to bringing across the border, and it really didn't recognise that we have domestic trafficking as well, and that was where the differential needs to be looked at. And that's why fit-for-purpose legislation is so critically important. That's her words, not mine. 13 people were granted victims of people trafficking work visas last year. Trafficking involves coercion, deception or abuse of power to use people for forced labour or criminality, servitude, slavery, prostitution. Now, the Ministry of Business, Innovation and Employment identified several deficiencies in the cross-government trafficking response, including fragmented reporting pathways, unclear agency roles and data-sharing barriers. Also making headlines in the world you're waking up to this morning, the co-chair of a panel of education experts is calling for changes to the proposed replacement of NCEA. The Post-Primary Teachers Association commissioned Tiro Tiro Ano, a panel of teachers, researchers and curriculum specialists, to produce a report on the proposed new secondary school qualification system. Now, the panel found there had been a lack of clarity and certainty around the proposed qualification design and changes signalled for the implementation in 2028, and that had affected people's confidence in the proposed proposed reform. The nine-member panel undertook inquiries into 12 aspects of the new system. An overarching finding of the panel was that partnership with Māori and protection for Te Reo Māori and Mātauranga Māori were important to teachers and school leaders, and they found that there wasn't really evidence of inclusion of those views in this new curriculum. Interesting. Turning to the world you're waking up to, British police have arrested five men on suspicion of terror and explosive offences close to an airbase in England that is used by US long-range bombers in the war against Iran. Army bomb disposal units were at the scene while dozens of houses nearby were evacuated as a precaution, and the investigation is ongoing. The arrests were made after information was received from residents in the area soon after midnight, according to Richard O'Cone, a senior detective in the county of Gloucestershire. The men have not been identified and no clue has been given about a possible motive. A senior officer in counter-terrorism policing, Vicky Evans, confirmed they're in the early stages of their investigation and five men remain in custody. And finally, the migration five countries have shelved plans to share citizens' criminal convictions with their partner nations. USA, Britain, Canada, Australia and New Zealand check migrant information against each other's databases to see if travellers have adverse profiles. But Migration 5 or M5 countries do not share their own citizens' personal or travel records. That looked to be on the table in 2024 when the criminal database checking group first met in Wellington. Immigration New Zealand identity manager Matt Gibbs says information sharing arrangements were one aspect of its M5 cooperation. However, as highlighted, New Zealand and its migration partner countries have shelved their plans to share citizens' criminal convictions. You're listening to Pacific Mornings on 531PI. As promised, we were due to speak with Greenpeace spokesperson Jeresa Lee about a stunt that was pulled about over a government-owned ship. We'll be joined by her very shortly to discuss that. She'll be joining us to discuss why Greenpeace did it, and ultimately what they're trying to achieve, why they oppose seabed mining, and why the Pacific, they reckon, needs to be more vocal against seabed mining. She'll be joining us to discuss all that and very more very shortly. We're bringing her back. This is Pacific Mornings on 531PI. Stand by. She's with us very shortly.

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1: This is Pacific Mornings on 531 PI, 16 minutes until 8 o'clock. Now, days on from a protest at Wellington Harbour, Greenpeace is standing by its decision to board a government-owned research ship. Now, five activists were removed from the RV Tangaroa, with police considering whether to lay charges. The ship had just returned from surveying deep-sea minerals in the Pacific, which is, of course, a hotly contentious issue for our Pacific community, seabed mining, which Greenpeace says could pave the way for seabed mining. Greenpeace spokesperson Jerissa Lee joins me live now. Kia ora to you. Thank you very much for your time.
2: Kia ora.
1: Look, what exactly were you trying to achieve by getting onto the ship? And ultimately, what are you opposing here?
2: Yeah, I guess ultimately we are trying to oppose deep sea mining. But in this instance, we are dead set against deep sea mining in international waters via this US unilateral process where US has decided, actually, we don't care about what happens at the International Seabed Authority. We want the minerals in the ground. We want them for war. And we're just going to go ahead and do it, despite what all these other nations think. And lastly, we know that would be breaching international law, and we don't believe that the New Zealand government should be complicit in breaching international law, and particularly given our position and what we think our role and responsibility is here in the Pacific.
1: Just further to that, you've also said this could lead to a mineral grab in the Pacific. Could you elaborate on that?
2: I mean, the mineral grab is already, we're watching that mineral grab already trying to happen. We're seeing this geopolitical tug of war happening between non-Pacific superpower countries, basically. They're not Pacific countries that are trying to come into the Pacific and extract from us.

0: NIWA. So last year we wrote to NIWA as well, and we just recently wrote to Earth Sciences as they are today. A few weeks back, we've had no response to either of those letters, and we are warning, like, this is what the US is trying to do. The US have already announced what they want to do with the proceeds of deep sea mining. They've, their Project Vault says that they will use them for their military and industrial purposes, and we know what the US military is carrying out around the world right now, in fact. And we have warned Earth Sciences that, you know, as a crown entity, this is what you could be complicit in. And so, you know, what we were able to do, we are, you know, Greenpeace is just one group of thousands and thousands of people who oppose environmental destruction, oppose deep sea mining, but particularly in a way that would be destructive for our environment, but also communities on the other side of the world who are experiencing the military aggression from the US and Israel.
1: Finally, just before we wrap things up, you also, there was someone brandishing a banner on board the ship that said, "Don't mine the Moana." Could you just, you know, ultimately give an idea of why this was ultimately done, this stunt, but also what the status is of the five people involved here? Has there been an update in terms of charges?
0: Well, I mean, they're going through, you know, the consequences of taking that action. They do understand that there is, you know, a potential for there to be legal consequences, and, you know, we'll see how that plays out over the next couple of days or however long it may take. They understand that risk. They feel so passionately about it that they want to make a stand either way. And, you know, many of our activists will put their bodies and, you know, put their bodies on the line because they feel so strongly about this. And I think the bigger issue here is the, you know, the from boarding a ship without, you know, without permission, is there are bigger things at stake here, and they understand that, and that's more important to them. You know, you may have heard one of the activists go live and say she loves the Moana, she loves the ocean, she cares about the ocean. They all do, and they also understand that there's a need to protect it, not just so that they can continue to enjoy it, so that many people after us can continue to enjoy it and live from it, because it sustains life on Earth. The ocean is important to the life on Earth and of the planet.
1: What do you say, this is the final question for you, what do you say to people who argue New Zealand needs access to critical minerals for its economy, future technology?
0: I think that there is evidence that we don't need to mine the Moana in order to access minerals and metals for our future. You know, there is evidence, which I'm very happy to forward to you or to share, and we have been sharing publicly, that says that we can transition to a low carbon future and away from fossil fuels without mining the Moana, without any new mines, if we are smart about it. But what we can't do, if we want that kind of future for us, is divert any minerals and metals to purposes such as making weapons of war.
1: That is Greenpeace spokesperson Jeresa Lee. Thank you very much for your time this morning. You have a lovely day.
0: Yeah, you too. Thank you. Ka kite.
1: Ka kite. You're listening to Pacific Mornings on 531 PI with me, William Teresi. Of course, seabed mining is certainly controversial.

controversial, isn't it? Because it involves extracting minerals from the ocean floor, and there are concerns about what that could do to marine ecosystems, as you would have just heard there in that interview. Now, supporters say it could provide important minerals needed for batteries, renewable energy and other technologies, which is what I was alluding to there in that last question. Ultimately, you know, we do use minerals for things like your mobile device, for laptops, etc. And they create jobs and economic opportunities as well. But opponents do argue there is still limited scientific understanding of the deep sea, and mining could disturb habitats, create sediment plumes, affect marine life. That's the main concern here from environmental groups like Greenpeace. In New Zealand, for us, the debate is particularly sensitive because of concerns about how it affects fisheries, the marine ecosystems and cultural interests. If you take a look over in the Pacific at the moment, in the Cook Islands, with their seabed mining exploration, well, they're still in the investigation phase of that. They have not fully committed or fully rejected seabed mining at this stage. They're still investigating the benefits and the cons, if you will. Now, the central question is whether the economic benefits of seabed mining actually outweigh the potential environmental risks, and whether those risks can be adequately understood and controlled. That is the big thing here. And I'd welcome your feedback on it. PacificMornings@pmn.co.nz, the Facebook page 531PI, and the text machine 531. Those are the usual avenues to get in touch with us, have your say on the stories you're waking up to this morning. In terms of what else is making headlines, well, of course, it continues to be National and Labor's campaign launches. Labor's pledging a 10% cut to student debt. Now, there's a caveat to that, and we'll get into the details of that a wee bit later on in the next hour when we're joined by a Pacific student from the Victoria University of Wellington. We're going to get their perspective on Labor's election bribe. That's what I'm calling it. Of course, any election promise, frankly, is a bribe. So left, right, centre, they're all going to be coming out with bribes this election, and whether or not you'll vote for it, well, that's another thing. I'm not telling you who to vote for. You make that decision yourself. Ultimately, though, it continues to be the big discussion, the talking points this morning. Labor's policy and the National Party's 10-point pledge, all about getting things back on track, or fixing the basics is probably the better way of phrasing it, since that's the National Party's new slogan, fixing the basics, building the future. If I had a dollar for every time they pushed that slogan at yesterday's campaign launch, gosh, I'd be rich. But if you need a bit of a reminder as to what the National Party actually pledged with its pledge card yesterday, they're promising economic growth that delivers new jobs, no new taxes, compulsory KiwiSaver with higher contributions, paid parental leave extension, better school results by replacing NCA, tougher consequences for criminals, more police patrols, faster healthcare, better infrastructure, a better deal at the supermarket by driving competition and getting the books in surplus so we don't saddle our kids with new debt or more taxes. That's effectively what the National Party is promising with their election pledge card that they have come out with. Also, their snazzy new ad is pretty cool. Now, I wonder if the artificial intelligence or AI was used at all for it. Maybe not, but it's pretty nice. Meanwhile, I mean, you can clearly see that they've got more dollars, more dosh to play with, the National Party, when it comes to pledges and campaign donations. Because things like their ads, they look so nice. They look professionally made. But also, their campaign launch yesterday was run so military-like. It was run so well, the National Party event, that it's obvious that they had more money than Labor. Which is not a bad thing. Labor did well with what they could do. With what they could, actually. Smaller crowd, I think, but they were wise because they held it in an event centre that was smaller in seat size, if you compare it to where National Health is at the International Convention Centre. There was a massive contingency of Pacific voters at Labor's event yesterday too. And in fact, they opened up the proceedings by singing that song made famous by Annie Crummer. It was a beautiful Pacifica choir that opened the proceedings. And so there was a lot of gusto, a lot of energy at the Labor Party event compared with, say, the National Party event, which was a lot more what you'd expect from a more traditional kind of campaign launch. Yet still, I keep coming home to the point that I'm still not fired up by either of them, sadly. You're listening to Pacific Mornings on 531PI. Still plenty in the lineup to come. We've got your 8 o'clock news coming up very shortly. This is the show that informs, educates and entertains. Good to be in your company. Back with you after the 8 o'clock news. Stand by.

0: min user 8, Malo Lele, I'm Levi Mattel Tia Morgan. New Zealand Rugby is facing some major decisions about what the professional game will look like in the years ahead. A leaked internal New Zealand Rugby document reportedly forecasts the organisation could lose around $66 million between 2027 and 2031 if significant changes aren't made. It also reportedly found the All Blacks are the only profitable team within the New Zealand Rugby structure, highlighting just how much the wider game depends on the commercial strength of the national side. That has intensified scrutiny of the entire rugby system, from Super Rugby and the NPC through to player pathways in the grassroots game. Former provincial player Patrick Bertello says New Zealand Rugby needs to rethink the game from the grassroots up.
1: This is the number one game of New Zealand. The financial upside is a result of a very good structure and product. And I think we actually need to look at the product first. Is our game desirable? Are we getting bums on seats that want to watch it at a grassroots level and then grow with the game to get to watching it at an All Black level? And I reckon we'll find definite holes as to why our game is now hemorrhaging money at the top end.
0: A United Nations declaration will give small island states the ability to maintain their maritime borders regardless of sea level rise. The UN General Assembly has passed its first declaration on sea level rise, aimed at bringing new momentum to climate resilience. The declaration makes a presumption in favour of the state continuing to exist and maintain its maritime zones per the United Nations Convention on the Law of the Sea if it were to lose its land to the ocean. Secretary General Antonio Guterres says global sea levels rose by almost 6 millimetres in 2024, while around 770 million people live less than 5 metres above the high tide line. Internet connectivity has been identified among the key challenges facing Pacific media reporters working in rural settings. The Pacific Island News Association wrapped up their week-long conference in Fiji at the weekend, electing a new set of executives ahead of next year's conference in Papua New Guinea. Radio New Zealand's Pacific manager, Moira Atuileapa Taylor, says journalists struggle to get their news stories to their newsrooms due to patchy internet connectivity.
2: It's really great to see some of the Fiji media provide interesting perspectives on how they send their stories back to Suva and how they have to work around. This is a daily issue in some parts of Fiji. So it's been a bit of a struggle for some of the bigger media organisations. I think it's given us all a really good understanding of the challenges of reporting in the region.
0: Samoa's Health Ministry is urging Samoans to use safe sex practices and to avoid sharing needles following Fiji's government declaring an HIV emergency. Samoa's Health Ministry says it's strengthening national HIV preparedness and response planning as part of the country's public health response. The response includes enhanced surveillance, prevention, treatment and care pathways, and risk communication and coordination with relevant partners. It says this is precautionary and does not mean Samoa is experiencing the same situation as Fiji. According to a Samoa Observer report, there are 12 individuals living with HIV in Samoa. And to the sports town, the Newcastle Knights are in their first NRL Grand Final in 25 years. They've beaten the Panthers 22-14 in last night's preliminary final, and the Knights played 44 minutes with 12 men after hooker Phoenix Crossland was sent off for a hip drop tackle on Nathan Cleary just before halftime. The Knights will face the Roosters in the Grand Final next Sunday night, and Cleary suffered a compound fracture in his Crossland tackle, which will also see him out of the Kangaroos World Cup campaign. And that's PMN News at 8. For more Pacific news and sports, go to pmn.co.nz.
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0: Talofa Fakoto, welcome into Pacific Mornings on 5:31 PI, 4 minutes past 8 o'clock, Monday, 28th of September. If you're just joining us, William Teretti with you for just under an hour. Plenty still to come on the program. Very shortly, we'll be joined by Victoria University of Wellington Pacific students to react to the Labor Party's pledge to slash student debt by 10%. That's what Labor's leader announced at their campaign launch yesterday. We'll dive into that. We'll also get you up to speed with what may have happened in the world of sports over weekend. A bit of a recap between myself and Levi. Plus, we'll bring you more from the Solomon Islands Prime Minister. He had quite the speech at the UN General Assembly, which is wrapped up. We'll bring you more on that as well. Plenty coming up on the program. But first, well, National had its big shindig on Saturday night celebrating 90 years of the party. I had a bit of FOMO. I would have liked to have attended that event. Now, former Prime Ministers John Key, Bill English, Dame Jenny Shipley were there. So was Aussie PM, or former Aussie PM, Scott Morrison, which I thought was pretty random. He was there too. Some familiar Pacific faces were among those in attendance at that shindig as well, including Angie Nicholas, Agnes Loheny, John Luau. Now, the biggest story, though, of course, was National's campaign launch in Auckland on Sunday. In a rare moment, Christopher Luxon actually showed some emotion as he spoke of his parents. Take a listen.
1: Now, like me, each of you, our members and supporters, are utterly passionate about the future of our country. And like me, you believe our best days lie ahead of us. And like me, you believe our values are the recipe for success in a less certain and more volatile world. Now, 6 years ago, I left a life in business and I came to National because, like you, our party's values run deep. Strong families and caring communities, equal opportunity, competitive enterprise, reward for achievement, and of course, personal responsibility. Now, from early on, those were values that were etched into my family life too. Dad worked incredibly hard. He left school and worked his way from sales rep to general manager. And from Dad, he taught me to think positively and to never ever let your circumstances define you or where you're going in life. From my mum, she's the best people person I know. She went to university the same year I did, to social work. She taught me to walk across the room, find someone different from myself, and seek to understand before I'm understood.
2: Moments later, though, he twisted the knife on Labor.
1: And I have to say, it's extraordinary how little the Labor Party has to offer this election. You know, voting opens in 4 weeks, and on the big issues facing New Zealand, Labor has embarrassingly little to say. You know, on education, their only plan is a new working group. On law and order, nothing. Nothing to say about the lifeblood of our economy, our farmers and growers, and no plan to lift our exports and to open up to new markets. Nothing to say about fast-tracking new energy projects so we can keep growing our economy. Now, Chris Hipkins says he's still warming up. Well, I've got one simple message, son. You better start now. Because this country needs more than a slogan. It needs a plan, and Labor doesn't have one. And I can give you chapter and verse on Labor's scandalous lack of policy just a matter of weeks out from election day. But I'll cut to the chase. You can't afford a Labor government. You can't afford 9 new taxes. You can't afford an $18 billion hole with no plan to pay for it. You can't afford a 4-way coalition with 6 leaders spearheaded by Chloe Swarbrick and Rauri Waititi. You can't afford to get bribed with your own money. And you sure as hell can't afford Chris Hipkins. Now, meanwhile, National is campaigning on an ambitious platform, a positive platform, to fix the basics and to build the future.
0: Just hours later, Labor launched its own campaign in the party's stronghold of South Auckland. There was a Pacifica flavour to the rally from the outset. The mic was then handed swiftly over to Labor leader Chris Hipkins, who got stuck into the gnats and announced a new election policy targeted at uni students.
3: It's been a lifelong mission for me to reduce the cost for students, to make tertiary study more affordable, and to give young people more of a reason to stay here in New Zealand. That's something I've worked on for my entire life, and I will continue to fight for that. It's a significant contribution. It's going to give young New Zealanders more of a reason to stay here in New Zealand and build their futures here in New Zealand. We're seeing far too many New Zealanders giving up on this country. I want to give them more of a reason to stay.
2: It wasn't all about Nats and Labour over the weekend, though. It was the Greens' turn to get grilled on TVNZ's Q&A. Here's Jack Tame pushing Marama Davidson on the party's wealth tax.
4: Couple, what is the risk with your super rich tax?
5: That billionaires will have to pay more tax. I suppose they see that as a risk.
4: What do you see as being a risk?
5: The risk I see, actually, Jack, is if we don't make sure that everyone has enough to live with good life, that we don't put the hands of democracy back into the hands of ordinary people instead of the influence of billionaire donors and lobbyists. That's the risk. There is only good things to happen from making sure that taxing the rich then gets reinvested back into the services we need and can bring down people's supermarket bills and power bills and transport bills.
4: So zero potential downsides.
5: You might be referring to something. You got something on your mind?
4: No, I mean, policy is all about trade-offs, right? And so when designing policy, you have to think about the trade-offs.
5: Yeah.
4: Let's consider what Treasury identified. So they researched the effect of a wealth tax on assets over $10 million at 1%, 1.5% and 2%. And they said, quote, a wealth tax materially above 2% would be extremely economically costly and raise little extra revenue given expected behavioural effects, i.e. people moving overseas, right? Despite that, your tax does go materially higher than what Treasury considered. So what do the Greens know that Treasury don't?
5: Jack, I acknowledge there will be some billionaires who try and get away from paying their fair share of tax, absolutely. We have built that into our costing. We've used the best information available, independent costings, as well as economic experts who have had a really good look. And, you know, I pride ourselves on the fact that we are known for being evidence-based. We've had a look at what works around the world, and we stand by what we've built in to take account for some behaviour change.
4: You have accounted for some flight. I mean, the exact number you and Treasury disagree on, but I think everyone would agree that this is theoretical at this stage. We don't necessarily have a perfect answer at this stage.
2: You know, just quickly taking a look overseas at developments you're waking up to this morning. US President Donald Trump has rejected a new ceasefire proposal from Iran that would have opened the Strait of Hormuz. Here's what he had to say about that.
6: Well, I'm rejecting the deal. They want to make a deal where they open the strait immediately because they're losing so badly. They want to make a deal, and I think that's fine. I like making a deal, too. But that deal would not be acceptable. And what they want to do is immediately open the Hormuz Strait. You know why? Because they're dying.
0: That was US President Donald Trump there talking on the situation with the Strait of Hormuz. You're listening to Pacific Mornings on 531 PI, 12 minutes past 8 o'clock. Now, returning to the top story this morning, Labor is promising to wipe 10% off eligible student loan balances as it launches its election campaign. Now, the policy would apply to current and future graduates who are New Zealand-based for tax purposes with loans of $2,000 or less wiped entirely. It's expected to cost more than $580 million over 5 years, but what do students make of it? We're joined live now by Victoria University Pacific Student Council Representative Tao Sa'u. A very good morning to you. Thank you very much for your time.
7: Good morning. Thank you, William, for having me, and happy Tuvaluan Language Week.
0: Happy Tuvaluan Language Week indeed. Look, I want to kick it off by asking, Labor's said they're going to wipe 10% off student debt. How much difference do you think that'll actually make for Pacific students?
7: I think any reduction generally is welcomed by our Pacific students. For some, that could mean thousands or hundreds of dollars less to repay a quicker path towards their financial goals. But I think what's really interesting with this is that Labor and National are approaching the issue very differently. So we've got Labor focusing on the overall reduction of the debt, while we have National looking at reducing repayment rates. So graduates keep more of their income each pay cycle. And so I think for Pacific students, the bigger question is whether debt is the main issue. So many students are struggling long before they graduate. They're worried more about rent, food, transport, and supporting their families. So while debt relief does help a bit, we also need to address the barriers that stop students from getting through university in the first place.
0: Yes, certainly. And we'll dive deeper into that in just a bit. I suppose student policy has been actually pretty thin so far on the election campaign. Now, you could argue, well, look, it really only just started yesterday, so we're yet to see more policy come from the political parties. You did point to the fact that you've got Labor and National coming at this from different angles. But do Pacific feel, just students in general, do you think, feeling overlooked by the fact that there's just thin policy there?
7: Yeah, I think it's quite interesting that both of our major political parties are recognising that there is a clear issue here. Like, they know that there's a huge financial barrier, and yet they're not really considering what we've seen from the Greens and Opportunity, which is reinstating our fees-free program. I've seen a bit of a debate around the ACT Party wanting to scrap our Māori and Pasifika admission scheme for our medicine students. And I definitely think that our students are definitely being overlooked in student policy. Whether they have future policies to introduce, I guess this is an urgent call to our leaders to recognise that there is a need for students to maintain their tertiary education and wanting to pursue greater goals in life. So, yeah.
0: I'm glad you brought up that MAPIS situation with the ACT Party, just slightly deviating, but keen to get your perspective. Yeah. We spoke to Auckland University's specific rep on that. They're not pleased at all that the ACT Party wants to pursue such a policy. What do you make of it? Do you think it's harmful for Pacific students and that sense of belonging on campus?
7: Absolutely, and I think it's recognising that the whole point of having programs like that is recognising that everyone didn't start in the same position as everyone else, and having a program like MAPAS is ensuring that, you know, students are receiving that, our Māori and Pacific students are receiving the adequate support to be able to pursue those education pathways. And so I think the issue here is not recognising that everyone didn't start at the same level and at the same starting point. And I think that's something that I think our politicians need to take into account, is that more support and how we can ensure our students can get across that line.
0: Certainly. Just more broadly here, I suppose, what's the biggest issue facing Pacific tertiary students right now that politicians aren't necessarily talking about?
7: I think definitely, if you were to put in like a broad sense, it'd be the cost of succeeding, just to kind of change it a little bit. And that is talking in sense of our Pacific students are balancing studying, working, family, responsibilities, church commitments, all of it, our community obligations. But one a specific area that doesn't receive enough attention really here, we've seen a lot of protests around it, is our unpaid placements. Currently our students are facing. So it's our teachers, our nurses, our social workers and our health professionals. They will spend hundreds and hours of unpaid placements while trying to figure out how they're going to pay rent, groceries and transport costs, etc. And that is the main issue that our politicians aren't talking about enough. And these are our essential workers that we need to help keep things going in our public sector.
0: Yeah, that's you raised such a good point there. I suppose, and you've actually alluded to this already, but let's dive deeper. Is the bigger problem student debt or simply being able to afford study in the first place?
7: Yeah, it's actually kind of a bit of, it's actually both, I believe. Personally, I believe it's both. For many students, again, affordability is the bigger issue. You can only worry about repaying a student loan once you've managed to graduate. That is even if we have specific students crossing the line to graduate. And so the reality is that many students are making decisions right now about whether they can afford to even remain enrolled in the course. And so with rising living costs, family responsibilities, and the need to work more hours makes tertiary education feel a little bit out of reach for some of our students. And I've been seeing that a lot around conversations during study are just as important as conversations around debt after graduation. So, yeah.
0: And just more broadly again, are Pacific students getting the support they need to get into university in the first place and then actually going on to finish their degrees?
7: Yeah, I actually wanted to, like, this is a key thing that has come, that I've recognised as being the president for this association, is that there are a lot of students who aren't actually fully equipped with what they need in the secondary sector, then transitioning into our tertiary education, you know. We've seen it in COVID-19 that our students are having to take up caretaker roles and taking up full-time jobs just so they can look after their families. Mm-hmm. And this is actually pulling away from the essential knowledge that they need to even get into tertiary education. And so I'm seeing a huge influx of students, young and even some mature, like here and there, just not being able to grasp some very basic academic skills. And so I've recognized that that could be from the huge responsibilities that our young adults are having to take pre-university. So, yeah, there's a lot of work that needs to be done there.
0: Yeah, absolutely. You're on fire this morning. Look, just before we wrap things up, anything else you'd like to perhaps add?
7: I think just in general, the conversation shouldn't be really around student debt. I think it just needs to be around whether Pacific students can afford to get into tertiary education. Like, we can get our foot through the door, but what about getting our bodies completely in, you know? So, like, how do we get our people through, like, over that line? There's no point, like, you know, having all these reductions and all these conversations about how we can maintain student debt lower, but really, how do we make sure our students are excelling in these courses, but also staying in them as well? You know, the worst thing you want is students going in and then they end up pulling out midway because it just gets a bit too hard for their lifestyle.
0: 100%. I'm enjoying this Telenor, so I'm going to keep adding questions. I hope you don't mind. Tell me, is this your first election you're voting in or second?
7: This is actually my first election I'm voting in. You know, politics actually was such a foreign thing to me. And it was surprising how much I really didn't care about it until now. And so I think what's inspired me a lot is that the cost of living is really a truly big issue here. And there are so many other issues that are happening around the world that are affecting our economy, and we're seeing it like in real time. And what's really breaking my heart a lot is I've some of the people that are affected by these changes are people that are close to my heart. And so being able to engage in in politics or just understanding politics in itself is so much more meaningful than I thought it was before. So, yeah.
0: This is not me asking who you're voting for, but if you look at what the political parties are putting forward so far, you've got cost of living measures from the likes of Labor, like this debt reduction that they've just come out with, three free GP visits by Labor. You've got the National Party pledging no new taxes, arguing that the best way for New Zealand to achieve prosperity is not by taxing you so that you can keep more of the money that you earn. Just in a broad or general sense, do you feel like there are other political parties that are talking to you over others at the moment?
7: Yeah, absolutely. We've been seeing a huge engagement from our Greens and Opportunities Party, especially, is both of them are, our students are calling for the reinstating of fees free. And so you're going to get a more engaging audience when you've got a policy like fees free just being supported by a party. And so we've seen the Greens and our Opportunities. So I would say those who are currently probably the most in favour right now, just based on the vibe, if you know what I mean, like just the vibes.
0: Yeah, certainly. Hey, I thoroughly enjoyed this. Telenor, thank you very much for your time this morning. Enjoy your day.
7: Thank you so much, William. You too.
0: Thank you. That is the Victoria University Pacific Student Council President, Tal Sa'u. You're listening to Pacific Mornings on 531 PI with me, William Teresi. Returning our attention, actually, to something that was announced at the United Nations General Assembly. This was the Solomon Islands Prime Minister. He became emotional when delivering his speech at the UNGA in support of West Papua. This is Prime Minister Matthew Wale. Take a listen. This is what he had to say.
8: Mr. President, leaving no one behind demands that we complete the unfinished work of decolonization. Solomon Islands reaffirms its long-standing support for the right to self-determination of the Kanak people of New Caledonia and the Maui Nui people of French Polynesia. The UN decolonization process must offer more than hope. It must provide practical pathways to the full emancipation of peoples in non-self-governing territories and to their freedom to determine their own political future and development aspirations. In the same spirit, I turn to West Papua, whose people are our Melanesian brothers and sisters. Solomon Islands respects the sovereignty and territorial integrity of the Republic of Indonesia, and we value our friendship with its government and people. Yet it is precisely because of that friendship that we speak with candor. Reports of human rights violations in West Papua have persisted for far too long. They must be independently verified, not left in dispute. We therefore renew the call of Pacific Islands Forum leaders for the government of Indonesia to facilitate without further delay the long-awaited visit of the UN High Commissioner for Human Rights to West Papua. Such a visit is an act of confidence between friends and an affirmation that there is nothing to hide and there is nothing to fear from the light. Mr. President, in closing, the challenges of our time demand renewed solidarity, stronger multilateralism, and genuine commitment to the principles of the UN Charter. But institutions do not have hearts, people do. Charters do not keep the peace, the men and women who honor them do. Beyond every declaration and commitment, each of us carries a profound responsibility to be agents of peace, champions of goodwill, and keepers of the fragile bonds of friendship among nations. The world has never needed that spirit more than it does today.
0: And that was the Solomon Islands Prime Minister Matthew Wale there at the UN General Assembly and his speech. Just a snippet of it I thought was worth bringing to you in case you missed it earlier on in the show this morning. It's 25 minutes past 8 o'clock, which means it's time to get to weather, traffic and airports update with Levi.
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10: It's just about to be 26 minutes past 8 o'clock on this beautiful Monday morning. Te Amanui, my friends. Let's get into your weather, traffic and airports update for the day, kickstarting with your weather. Northland to Waikato, including Coromandel Bay of Plenty, Coromandel Peninsula, that is actually, partly cloudy with some isolated showers. Bay of Plenty, we got a fine morning, and then it's partly cloudy with a shower or two. Waitomo to Manawatu, including the Central High Country, it's becoming partly cloudy and a few showers developing in the morning. Gisborne to Wairarapa and Horowhenua to Wellington, we've got a fine day apart from a few showers around coastal Wairarapa in the afternoon and possibly the evening as well. Mainly fine in Nelson, Marlborough, Canterbury and Otago with a possible shower in the afternoon. Buller to Westland, the showers clearing in Westland in the evening. The remainder of Otago, Southland and Fieldland, we've got showers today. Same as the Chatham Islands, got a few showers today. Traffic update for Auckland and Wellington. We just look at Wellington this morning as the road closure continues at State Highway 2 in Carterton between Howard Street and Brooklyn Road going northbound. Now, due to road reconstruction work, the road is closed to northbound traffic for approximately 2 more weeks. So do plan your journey accordingly and take extra care while travelling through the area. And to airports in the main centres this morning, just in Auckland, there's a couple of delays. NZ 9922 Apia, that was scheduled for 8:45 a.m. this morning, has been delayed until 10:20 a.m. And then NZ 952 to Nandi, that was scheduled for 9:55 a.m., has been delayed until 12:15 p.m. Of course, we do suggest that you check your airport websites and your airlines for updated information on your travel this morning. And that is your weather, traffic and airports update for the hour. It is 27 minutes past 8 o'clock on 5:31 p.m. Good morning.
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0: This is Pacific Mornings on 5:31 p.m, 27 minutes past 8 o'clock, Monday the 28th of September. Prime Minister Christopher Luxon and National Party leader, should I say, he is doing the usual media rounds this morning. Can't say he's doing it with us because, of course, he hasn't spoken to us since last year in December, but I digress. Basically, he's been doing the usual media rounds this morning. He's just insisted he won't bow to some of his potential coalition partners' policy pledges while he lumps the left bloc's 9 new taxes together as certainties. National has consistently attacked Labor on it and its mates, the Greens, Party Māori and Opportunity, saying combined they would impose 9 new taxes. However, Labor has been unequivocal that its capital gains tax is the only one it has committed to. Meanwhile, New Zealand First, National's potential coalition partner, is campaigning on buying back BNZ for around $20 billion. Now, Luxon just told RNZ moments ago, that's not going to happen. It's just absolute madness, he says. Speaking to RNZ, Luxon said that Labor would have to do business with the Greens, Party Māori an opportunity, and says that Hipkins can't find a pathway to get into government without those 4 radical parties and 6 leaders. That's going to be chaos. He's going to implement those 9 new taxes. Whew. Man, put your hand up if you've already got a headache, and it's only just day 2 of the campaign trail, frankly. Also, might I say, a lot of the attention has been absorbed by the two major parties so far on the just on the way the news has come about this morning. Yet to hear anything really substantial by New Zealand First, by the ACT Party, by the Opportunity Party, by the Greens. Although, have to say, I was listening, I was watching Q&A Jack Tame getting into Green co-leader Marama Davidson. I think Marama, for the most part, held up really well against Jack and his methodical questioning, of course. Obviously, you be, just in terms of some of the sentiment online, though, not many people thought it was that much of a good interview. But, you know, I think whoever goes on with Jack Tame is inevitably going to be having a bit of a tough time. So he's just that good at interviewing. By the way, if you didn't know, it is Tuvalu Language Week. Head along to our website, pmn.co.nz, to read up on it, this year's theme. And we've also got great stories there as well. Selena Tusitala-Marsh leaves a new generation of Tuvalu storytellers with voices to share. That is a story that's up on our website now, pmn.co.nz. Also leading the front page there this morning, Pacific Islands Forum presses the UN chief on climate finance and rising seas concerns. That's also there as well. This is Pacific Mornings with me, William Teresi. Wonderful to be in your company. Back with you after a short ad break. Stick around.
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0: 29 minutes until 9 o'clock. All right, let's turn to the sporting action of the weekend with me, in-house sports reporter today, William Teresi. Oh, gosh. Yeah, I should add that to my repertoire. We're turning to the big stories from the weekend with plenty of action across rugby, rugby league, from the Black Ferns in England and Pacific teams in Hong Kong to a Ranfurly Shield upset, the NRL finals, a dramatic test in Perth. It was all go. It was all action. It was all on, as they say. Now, first up, it was the Black Ferns who came agonisingly close to ending England's long unbeaten run at Twickenham. Now, New Zealand pushed the world champions all the way, but England grabbed a late try to seal a 26-19 win. That's how tantalisingly close it was. It was another strong performance from the Black Ferns, but England have now won their last five tests against New Zealand. Let's hear from England skipper Meg Jones and then Black Ferns captain Georgia Ponsonby following the match.
17: Meg Jones, you've had a bit of a career, Meg. A couple of Olympics, like massive internationals. Where does that rank in the pantheon of the games that you've played in?
18: Yeah, I think facing that hacker at the beginning was, yeah, I had my whole body just, yeah, it was just a weird sensation. I was like, wow, this is outstanding. I think this is what living feels like. It gave us such a buzz, and I think what an amazing atmosphere to be part of, what an amazing occasion. I think that's one of the biggest rivalries in women's rugby. It was an honour to take the field today and face the Black Ferns. Outstanding performance from them, outstanding performance for us. Hopefully an amazing spectator watch as well, and we just want to make this game as entertaining as possible, and I hope we showed that today.
17: Listen to that noise, eh? How good has it been to be pushed three games in a row? Because Australia were leading at halftime, the draw last week, and right to the edge today.
18: Yeah, it's amazing. I think you always want to test where you're at. And to do that against the top teams, you're probably going to get tested the most. So it tests our game a lot. It shows our character. And hopefully, well, I know it'll make us stronger going into each game.
17: In the dying embers there, when the match was in the balance, what were you saying to your teammates?
18: Well, first of all, thanks a lot, Mo, for that quick tap. going. I don't think she realised how many tackles we have to endure. But no, it's the momentum of the game. We gotta trust the girls' instincts. Like, if we go, we go. Yeah, we stayed in it. A little bit of luck at the end, but I think you make your own luck. We kept pressing defence. We were relentless, and I'm super proud of the way we showed up today.
14: I hear that Mo's going to blame you for the clear-out, actually. So those are the words in the dying embers. What about after the game? Because you've got three massive matches to come now. Where are you guys placed?
18: In terms of where we're feeling? Well, we've got a nice week at home to recover and do some home training. And then we're on the plane to Canada, and I guess we go again against them. I guess we're going to grow massively from that game. Playing the best teams in the world, you're going to get the best feedback. And we've just gained massive amounts of experience in that game.
14: Congratulations, you just captained your team to an all-time classic.
18: Thanks. Thank you so much for the support. Appreciate it. Thanks, Vincent.
14: Georgia, I know you'll be absolutely gutted by the result today, but your Black Ferns have just pushed the world champions to the absolute brink there. Where are your emotions in the aftermath of that epic contest?
19: Oh, yeah, just immensely proud. It was a hell of a test match. It was everything that we could have hoped for and more. And as you said, we came so close. Yeah, just immensely proud. Obviously gutted that we came so close and fell short. But, man, what a test match. We obviously didn't get to play the Roses last year, so just so grateful that we got to come up against them and test our game and see where we stood against them. And, man, I think we're bloody close.
14: You're really early in your captaincy journey for the Black Ferns, and you've got so many young players. How excited has it been to be part of a group who are writing their own story, a fresh chapter for the Black Ferns, it feels?
19: Oh, exactly. Like, the young talent that we have coming through this group is immense. They're the future of this game, and the fact that we have them now and we're going to carry with them for the next 5, 6, 7 years, honestly, the places this team's going to go, it's exciting.
14: And look about the occasion as well. We've had Ruby Tui in commentary sort of waxing lyrical about the atmosphere and the occasion. What was it like out there on the field? 60,000 people going berserk, not just for England, not just for New Zealand, but for women's rugby.
19: Oh, it's incredible to come out here and, yeah, play in front of 60,000 people. It's a dream come true, and I think it speaks volumes to the Red Roses and the fan base that they've created on their own. Like, the amount of cowboy hats that are here, the amount of white shirts, they've done that themselves, and it's pretty inspiring to come here and witness it.
14: Commiserations today, Georgia. We look forward to seeing that growth that you're promising us.
19: Thank you.
0: And that there was, of course, England women's rugby skipper Meg Jones, followed by Black Ferns captain Georgia Ponsonby. Just some quick reflections on that match by myself. Of course, frustrating given the Black Ferns led at halftime and then ultimately fought their way back to 19 all, and then with just 10 minutes left, they had a real chance to steal it. And I actually don't mind the decision to run it from their own line. You're playing against England at Twickenham, you're trying to win the game. That's brave rugby to an extent, right? And I'm not going to sit here and pretend like I'd be amazing on the field myself. I certainly would not be. But it just didn't come off for them, sadly. One pass gets intercepted, England score, suddenly it's 26-19, not flash at all. But there were plenty of positives as well. I don't want to diminish that. And this new Black Ferns era does look somewhat promising. Actually, far more than somewhat promising, really promising. They just need to learn from this. And again, England, formidable. Again, I'm no major expert, but it was quite the match. Do you catch Black Ferns matches?
10: I actually don't, bro, but I do see the importance of actually starting to tune in now, especially with all this rugby talk that we'll be having this morning, you know?
0: Totally, totally. Just moving to Fiji and Samoa and Hong Kong, staying with women's rugby, there was plenty to celebrate for the Pacific and Hong Kong. Fijiana beat the Netherlands 2017 to win the Global Series Challenger, with a late penalty sealing the title. Manusina from Samoa also finished strongly, beating Hong Kong China 34-17 to pick up their first win of the tournament. So, extraordinarily close. Fantastic game there. Also want to quickly move on to the NPC and the Ranfurly Shield, which of course is turning to provincial rugby. How about provincial rugby? Do you watch much of that?
10: Bro, I'm a rugby league fan.
0: Oh, okay.
10: I'm a rugby league
0: fan. And, well, we won't go there.
10: Down.
0: Yeah, we won't go there with the rugby league, but all right. Turning to provincial rugby in Aotearoa with the NPC, and there was a major upset in Whangarei where Counties Monaco stunned Northland 22-19 to take the Ranfurly Shield. Now, the winning penalty came right at the death, giving Counties the Shield for the first time since 2013. Northland's loss also knocked them back off the top of the ladder, with Hawke's Bay now leading the competition heading into the final round. Wow. Just very quickly on to the NRL as well. From rugby union to rugby league, the Sydney Roosters booked their place in the NRL Grand Final with a 36-20 win over the Dolphins at Suncorp Stadium on Friday night. Gosh, quite the match there. Quite the match. Did you catch that one?
10: I didn't catch that one. I was up to date with it, though. It was last night's game that I was able to watch, bro. The Knights versus the Panthers.
0: Yeah.
10: Crazy stuff, man.
0: Yeah, and speaking of facing the Newcastle Knights, who beat Penrith 22-14 in their other preliminary final, despite playing more than half the match with 12 men after Phoenix Crossland was sent off, it sets up a Roosters versus Knights grand final, as we've just alluded to.
10: Crazy.
0: With Newcastle chasing their first premiership since 2001, when I was not even one.
10: Should be the Warriors.
0: That's a long time.
10: It is a long time, bro.
0: Jeez.
10: Yeah.
0: And finally, back to International Rugby Union, where the Wallabies beat world champion South Africa 42-38 in a wild test in Perth. Australia looked to have the game wrapped up at 42-17 before four Wallabies were sent to the sin bin. And the Springboks launched a huge late comeback as well. But Australia held on for a memorable win and claimed the Mandela Challenge plate. Oh, gosh. What inspiring performance by Australia, if only the All Blacks were like that, against South Africa.
10: How unfortunate.
0: How unfortunate. Do you feel like they just cracked, oh, I don't know, it's rich of me to say, cracking the pressure?
10: Kind of, man, and I had some hope, you know what I mean? We've talked about it before, but it was looking good, eh, throughout that series, and then until it wasn't.
0: That's right. Until it wasn't.
10: Until it wasn't, man.
0: Oh, you know what I blame? I blame those low flyover planes.
10: It was them, bro. There was something in the gas.
0: That yeah. Because then we lost gas. Anyway, that's your quick sports wrap for this Monday with me, William Turetti. Let's turn our attention back to the United Nations General Assembly. Now, throughout the UNGA's conference, we've been bringing you speeches by Pacific leaders. Last week you heard from Srangel Whips Jr. You also heard from the Ngāero President David Adiang. This morning we brought you the Solomon Islands Prime Minister Matthew Wale, who was very passionate and on the brink of tears talking about the plight of West Papua. But it's also worth noting that Tonga's Prime Minister also took to the podium at the UNGA. Lord Whakawhanua addressed world leaders. This was a highlight from that speech. Take a listen to that now.
20: I stand here mindful that Pacific leaders have come before me, raising the same warnings, making the same appeals. The question before us is not whether the world has heard our message, but why has it still not acted? We live in a world more connected than ever, but greater connection has not brought greater unity. For Tonga, navigating such stormy currents is not new. As descendants of voyagers, we have been in the survival business much longer than most have appreciated. Tonga participates as an equal under the founding principles of the United Nations Charter, the sovereign equality of states. This is how we must approach our theme. We cannot keep negotiating climate, biodiversity and the ocean in separate COPs when they are clearly an interconnected ecosystem requiring integrated and coherent solutions. The Pacific region spans one-third of the Earth's surface. It is our home. For Tonga, investing in the ocean and nature is foundational in achieving its development ambition. Protecting and restoring them builds our climate resilience. It strengthens our food security. On climate, the Pacific is already drowning in a crisis that others continue to postpone addressing. UNEP's Limiting Overshoot Report warns that exceeding 1.5 degrees Celsius could occur within the next few years. But crossing that threshold must not become an excuse for abandoning it. We must peak as low as possible and return below 1.5 degrees Celsius as quickly as possible. Every fraction of a degree matters. We are not asking for charity. We will do our part. We will simply ask that others do theirs. Meet the 1.5 degrees Celsius threshold. Help us protect the planet we all share and the ocean that connects us. Ensure that everyone benefits from technological advancements. Recognize the imbalance between the funds we commit to addressing our collective development challenges and those we are prepared to spend on conflict. Let's uphold the rules and institutions that allow every nation to participate as an equal sovereign. That is the promise at the heart of the United Nations. Not that all nations would be equal in power, but that no nation, however powerful, is more sovereign than another.
0: And that there was just a snippet of Lord Whakawhenua Tonga's Prime Minister speaking at the UN General Assembly. Let's turn our attention to Tuvalu Language Week. Now, you may not have known, but it's Tuvaluan Language Week. So happy Tuvaluan Language Week to you. Just want to let you know that there are some events taking place across the Motu if you'd like to get involved in them. Some are already underway, but fear not, if you're near it, why not head along to it? This morning in Porirua at the Pataka Arts and Museum, there is a flag-raising ceremony that's underway currently. That's been hosted by the Tuvalu for All Trust. Also taking place today, a program for primary and intermediate students that's going on from 10 a.m. all the way through until 2 p.m. and that is happening in Otago. It's 162 North Road, Northeast Valley, Dunedin. A raft of activities happening there, primarily targeted, like I mentioned, at primary and intermediate students. It's also worth highlighting as well that there's an event taking place in Ototahi, Christchurch. A language and cultural activities event is taking place this evening at St. Mark's Methodist Church from 5:30 p.m. all the way through until 8:30 p.m. Again, that's at St. Mark's Methodist Church, 5 Summerfield Street, Summerfield, Christchurch. Head along to those events to celebrate the beautiful culture and language of Tuvalu. And throughout the week, I'll let you know which events are taking place because there will be events taking place right up until Saturday, the 3rd of October. So look, lots on offer this morning. Turning our attention to an entertainment story, but it involves a Pacifica reality television star. And I don't know, you just never find me on these type of shows. One, because I'd be embarrassed, and two, it's not for me. I feel like I'm an old man. Anyway, former Bachelorette New Zealand star Dr. Lesina Nakid-Schuster says she remains hopeful about finding love and having children, despite recently ending her engagement. The 38-year-old met Tom Brody on a dating app in 2023 and the couple later became engaged in Raglan. But speaking to Women's Day, Lesina says they increasingly found themselves disagreeing, particularly over communication and conflict resolution. She says she genuinely thought Tom was the one, but realised love alone wasn't enough to sustain the relationship. Lesina is now back in the dating scene while training to become an ear, nose and throat surgeon. She says seeing her newborn nephew during a family trip to New York has only strengthened her

0: like reality fan, like the New Zealand versions.
1: Oh,
0: of when they do like reality.
1: Why don't you like New Zealand versions? Is it because it
0: just seems faker?
1: Cheaper.
0: Yeah, the Americans and the English do those sort of things really well. You know what I mean? Like they're quite dramatic in their approach, and New Zealand accent doesn't really suit that vibe. And the kind of the vibe of New Zealand, it's like, oh.
1: We're quite laid-back people, like, and I think this country is too small for reality shows like, say, The Bachelorette, and I can still remember in high school when The Real Housewives of Auckland came out, and I'd already had an idea of what The Real Housewives franchise was like, and so I immediately compared these Auckland housewives to Beverly Hills housewives, and I'm like, oh, you know?
0: Yeah, they seem to have overseas a way to make it a little bit more interesting when they have issues over basically nothing compared to New Zealand. It's kind of like, it's a bit lame.
1: Having said that, though, I 150,000% will always, always love Kiwi born and bred content. I love Kiwi born and bred content. From Traders, I really enjoy Traders New Zealand. That was fantastic. There are some shows that I grew up with, including Filthy Rich on TVNZ2. Really like that.
0: Yeah.
1: Nice to see some. There were a lot of Pacifica faces in that show. And then Shortland Street, I'm finding myself coming to when I'm bored at 7 p.m. I'll start watching some of Shortland Street.
0: And forth, eh?
1: Because they've been bringing back characters from my childhood that I'm like, oh, I'll be keen to see what they're doing. And then I end up leaving, you know, finishing the show and I'm like, oh, okay.
0: I think the reality show I'd be interested in if they did in New Zealand would be like politicians following their lives. And there's like some real dramas that they go through in terms of complaints or things that's happening online.
1: You know what?
0: Debates in the house, so they just do a reality show on there.
1: That would be fun.
0: That would be fun.
1: And it would need to be balanced. You'd need like all the leaders from all the political parties represented. Man. So a camera follows around Winston for the day, or camera follows Green co-leader Chloe Swarbrick as she gets angry after a debate in the house. That'd be awesome.
0: It'd be ideal. Better than just like sitting in a house with 10 people and they're arguing over, I don't know, boyfriends and girlfriends in that.
1: Oh, exactly. All right, just getting you up to speed now with the latest news you're waking up to, or indeed perhaps you're already stuck in the car. Also, it is school holidays. Maybe you are listening at home with the kids. If you are, well, firstly, why are you doing that? Turn off from the news. No, I'm kidding. Just getting you up to speed with the latest now. Prime Minister Christopher Luxon is refusing to say whether National would abolish the Waitangi Tribunal if re-elected. Oh dear. It follows New Zealand First's announcement that it would scrap the tribunal and replace it with a commission to complete historical treaty claims made before 2008. Now, Luxon says National's election policy is that the tribunal's role will have to change once treaty settlements are completed. But he says National has not decided whether the tribunal should be completely dismantled. Now, Luxon says he wants to see a review of the tribunal commissioned as part of the coalition agreement with New Zealand First before making a decision. The review has been completed but will not be released before the election. This is really interesting. I feel like you're playing with fire here. You're playing with fire by suggesting that perhaps you're open to abolishing the Waitangi Tribunal. I feel like that would only cause more harm than good to the social fabric of this country. I mean, look at Toitū Te Tiriti movement coming out of the ashes of some of the policy decisions that this coalition's made. I'm not saying that their policy decisions are right or wrong. It's just that it created quite a very verbal and loud backlash, some of the coalition policies. Then the Treaty Principles Bill was another example of just how hotly contentious it is to even wade into a discussion around the treaty document. So, is Luxon doing himself more harm than good? That's the question. Is he doing more harm than good by refusing to say whether National would abolish the Waitangi Tribunal if re-elected? Let me know. Pacific Mornings at pmn.co.nz, Facebook page 531BI and the text machine 531. Just a reflection on this morning's show. Really, really good to speak with that Victoria University student to get his perspective on the Labor Party's pledge to slash 10% off student debt. Of course, tertiary student fees. And I quite like what he had to say, that on one end of things, anything that'll help with servicing debt as a student is welcome, but that it doesn't quite go far enough. What they need is more support on once Pacific students are in the door at university, support

to shepherd them throughout their time in university, which I couldn't agree with more. So if you missed that interview or you missed that Talanoa, head along to our Facebook page, 531PI, and read it. You can listen to it, rather. You can also read about it on our website a wee bit later on this morning, pmn.co.nz. We also caught up with Greenpeace spokesperson Jeresa Lee after a protest was mounted in Wellington Harbour on the weekend, where Greenpeace activists jumped on board the vessel owned by government, the Tangaroa, which is a research vessel. Now, they're opposing the fact that this vessel was, in their words, allegedly used to look at seabed mining prospects in the Pacific Ocean, which is why they launched their protest. Now, five of those activists were, ultimately brought before police, and police are still said to be deciding what to do with those protesters. We'll have the very latest stories on our website, pmn.co.nz, a wee bit later on this morning. Anything we covered on the show, if it was an interview conducted on this show, we'll bring it to you on our website. Don't you worry about that. Just because we're heading towards the end of the show doesn't mean you can't get in touch with us. pacificmornings@pmn.co.nz, on the Facebook page, 531PI, and the text machine, 531. It's been a pleasure to have been in your company. I trust and I hope you have a lovely rest of your day. If you're spending it at home with the kids, well, lucky you. Lucky you indeed, and hopefully it's not going to be too much of a... I know how hard it could be when you've got, say, kids at home and you've got to get to work, right? Hopefully it's not going to be too stressful for you this week. 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It's there. It's live. It's got great content for the kids. It's got a lot of language, culture content, news as well, news and current affairs. All the very best content by PMN is available to stream live and direct now on the app and the website. It's been a pleasure to have been in your company. Coming up for you on 531PI, the 9 o'clock news with Levi. Then after that, we hand it over to our Wellington team. That is Ina and Tafinga with Island Time. I'll be back with you from the usual time tomorrow of 6 a.m. Have a lovely day in paradise. Enjoy your time at home, if indeed you are spending it at home. But if you're like us and you're actually at work, and, well, I don't have kids, so I can't stay home anyway, I hope that today's a lovely one for you. What am I up to for the rest of the day? More packing on my end. It seems like for someone who only moved into my apartment last year with two bags, I find myself still packing. I've obviously accumulated too much rubbish. So that's what I'm up to. Have a lovely day in paradise. I'll catch you tomorrow. Bye for now.

0: PM News at 9, Bulawinaka, I'm Lee Vamataltia Morgan. Labour leader Chris Hipkins is confident he can win back Auckland as his party launched their election campaign in South Auckland. Hipkins, alongside his deputy Kama Sipuloni, local candidates Jenny Salesa and Kieran Leone, and newcomer Rakesh Naidu, braved heavy rain to meet the South Aucklanders at the Ōtara Marker on Saturday before heading to a volunteer rally at Awatea Marae in Mangere. He met with the storeholders and market goers, almost all of whom said cost of living was the biggest issue they wanted fixed heading into the election. And speaking to media after the rally, Hipkins says winning Auckland was really important for the party. Meanwhile, National took a different approach, announcing no new policy and instead rolling out for the second campaign launch in a row, a pledge card of promises. The pledge card ticked off all the usual National Party stomping grounds of no new taxes, better school results, and getting the books in surplus, and better infrastructure. Where the tried and true fell over for National this year was picking a venue it couldn't fill with party faithful. A Tuvalu marine science student at Otago University is looking to turn seaweed into a marketable product using sustainable methods. Faulu Falenga Epu joins fellow students this week celebrating Tuvalu Language Week with the theme Cherish Your Foundation and Carry Your Identity Along Your Journey. Faulu Falenga hopes to return home with the tools to help protect the ocean and sustain marine life for the future.
1: That ocean has always been part of who I am. Now, I'm here in Dunedin, studying marine science and building that knowledge. I hope to bring that experience back to the Pacific. In the lab, I'm exploring how we can turn the seaweed into available resources, using more sustainable ways to extract natural compounds, and these can create opportunities for sustainable development.
0: The Solomon Islands Prime Minister says the time for climate promises is over, urging real action from the international community. Matthew Wiley made the comment when addressing the UN Secretary General's Climate Action Summit on Just Transition at the Trusteeship Council in New York. He called for grant-based, predictable and accessible finance that turns climate commitments into resilience on the ground.
2: Project-by-project funding is business as usual, dressed up as a response. It does not match the scale of impacts we face and negates the fact that climate change impacts are not episodic anymore.
0: The head of UNICEF Pacific says children displaced by climate-related disasters can face a greater risk of protection threats, including trafficking. The warning comes as Vanuatu joins a global declaration to give children greater voice in climate policies. And Hamish Young says there is currently no hard data on how widespread child trafficking is in the region. In turning to sports now, Oceania Rugby has cancelled the Oceania Rugby Sevens Cup planned for Rotorua on October 31st and November 1st. General Manager Frank Opoletua says in a statement that they do not have the funds to hold the event. He says they regret the decision and would work with all stakeholders to ensure the event can be held next year. Poletua says they pursued every option to deliver the tournament. And that's PMN News at 9. For more Pacific news and sports, go to pmn.co.nz.
3: 531 weather. Fifth day telephone detail. Starting off with our weather. In Northland to Waikato, including Coromandel Peninsula, going to be partly cloudy with isolated showers. Now for Bay of Plenty, you can expect a fine morning and then partly cloudy with a shower or two. Waitomo to Manawatu, including Central High Country, going to be becoming partly cloudy and a few showers developing this morning. For Gisborne to Wairarapa, Horowhenua, also the capital city, fine apart from a few showers about coastal Wairarapa this afternoon and evening. For Nelson, Marlborough, Canterbury, Otago, excluding Dunedin and Clutha, mainly fine, a possible shower this afternoon. And for Bulawinaka and Westland, showers clearing Westland this evening. The remainder of Otago, Southland and Fiordland, going to have showers. And finally, Chatham Islands, going to have showers. This is our new sport and weather for your beautiful Monday morning. Got some great musica coming your way. Got some DJ Noise and Duduka. 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

Kia ora, nako tō katoa. You're tuned into Island Time 531 PI. That was Tupou's Finest with E Te Ani. Here with your kamatu whinga. Mālō lakula soifua I nei tai au fōu. Mālō soifua manuia. Good morning to all our 531 PI listeners. Blessed to have you tuned into our Island Time show this beautiful Monday morning with your coming to finger flying solo this morning. Ina will be joining us again tomorrow, but always busy. We'll hear about her weekend as well when she joins us tomorrow. But we've got a great show for you on a Monday morning, and especially because we're celebrating Tuvalu Language Week. That's right. Vaiaso o te ngana Tuvalu with the theme this year, Tuvalu, alofa ki tau whakavae, kai teo ngina tau ilonga, I tau ke te whai malanga. Tuvalu, cherish your foundation and carry your identity along your journey. With our show today, well, we've got our news and Samoan coming up at 9:30. And then let's learn a ngana Tuvalu phrases, some nice phrases this morning to kick us off for this week. Also, Venus Facts, got our news in Tongan at 10:30 and a special Island Time Talanoa. Yes, it's election time. It's becoming very close to making sure we remind everyone that you have to sign up before the 25th of October. You can't sign up and vote on the same day, on voting day anymore. But we've got a very special Island Time Talanoa call for greater political engagement as Pacifica communities face growing economic challenges. Also got our news in Cook Island Māori at 11:30. We've got that, a whole lot more. And the best Pacifica Musica playlist on the planet and plenty of fun on a Monday morning. Next up, we've got some Jay Martins and Eva here on Island Time 531 PI.

Wellington's very own Tomorrow People with Get It Back here on Island Time, 5:31 PI. It is 21 minutes past 9. A quick check-in this morning. Great to be back. Well, yes, it's always good to be back home, but not back to the weather. I was in Brisbane in the weekend. I was there for the Oceania Pacific Health Organization Conference. What a beautiful conference it was. I'll tell you more about that later on our show. Also, the weekend, I did nothing but watch rugby league. I was there. Unfortunately, I had a cousin who rang up and said, "Hey, Tilly, you want to go to the game over at Suncorp?" It was the Dolphins against the Roosters. And I was like, "Oh, I wish I could, but I couldn't." I was there for the conference, so I went to the conference, but I was still watching the game while I was at the conference. And, I was gutted that the Dolphins out. It's not my team, but they were the only Queensland team left in the top four, and they're out. But it's going to be a great final, a great game last night as well. Between the Knights and also Penrith Panthers. Very sad to see Cleary out with a very serious injury. But, man, what a run that the Panthers have had. A big final. Looking forward to it next week. It's next week. Hopefully it's next week. Between the Knights and also the Roosters. Hey, any Knights and Roosters fans out there? Hey, you guys must be happy, especially for the Knights. I think it's been over 20 years since they last been in the final, so it's going to be great. Some great players, and it's going to be an awesome grand final. So looking forward to that this weekend. But, that's our check-in for this morning. It is 23 minutes past 9. We've got our news in Samoan at 9:30, but we've got some more great musica coming your way. Here's some Bina Bata and One Call Away here on Island Time, 5:31 PI.

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You tuned into Island Time, 5:31 p.m., and that was Baby Come Back. 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And our first one is greetings. If you want to say greetings or hello, you say talofa or hello. Hey, talofa. Also, greetings everyone. Talofa koutou. Talofa koutou for greetings everyone. Goodbye for those who are leaving. Tofa fanola. Tofa fanola. Goodbye to those who are staying. Tofa nofola. Tofa nofola. For please, faka mole mole. Sorry, faka to ese. And excuse me, faka mole mole or tulo. Hey, let's start again. Greetings, you can say talofa. For greetings, everyone, talofa koutou. Goodbye to those who are leaving, tofa or fanola. Goodbye to those who are staying, you can say tofa or nofola. And please, faka mole mole, sorry, faka to ese, and excuse me, faka mole mole or tulo. Hey, a great way to start our Tuvalu Language Week, just learning some simple phrases. As you know, we're going to be doing that every day this week as we celebrate the beautiful culture, the people, and the language of Tuvalu. We've got some more great musica coming your way. We've got some Kuane Eugene with Angela here on Island Time 5:31 PM.

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Kopi Tuvalu Language Week from the team at 531 PI. 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

And then you have Richard Parker. They say baby here on Island Time at 5:31 p.m. Now, if you were in the capital city, then you will definitely know that it was buzzing down here in the capital city in the weekend, especially when it comes to barbershop. If you love barbershop, this was the place to be here in New Zealand because they had the Nationals Barbershop for Secondary Schools, which was held out in Lower Hutt on Thursday. And then on Friday and Saturday, they had the Barbershop Harmony New Zealand, which was hosted by our very own Pacific Connections. Some great, celebrating not only great talent, but also Pacific excellence. Congratulations to Bishop Viard College, which took out quite a few awards over at the Nationals for Secondary Schools, but also Friday and Saturday. I watched it live. I was in Brisbane, but I was watching live, you know, supporting family and that, especially with the Pacific Connection. You had Brotherhood in there and a whole bunch of others. But it was great to see the event was held at Takima. As you know, we had Henry in last week. You can check out the full interview on Facebook as she talked about the event and how busy they were, but also in terms of the preparation they had to go through organizing everything for Takina. Some great choruses. And I just wanted to acknowledge Pacific Connection in particular, because if you're able to catch it, check out Barbershop Harmony New Zealand. Check out their website. I think Musika or Matairangi. You can check them out. They had a live stream as well. I'm sure you can still watch it again. But man, Pacific Connection, their costumes, everything. I don't want to give it away. But then if you watch it, you understand why they won it. So I want to acknowledge the amazing winners of the weekend at the Barbershop Harmony New Zealand that was held here in the capital city. People's Choice was Pacific Connection, obviously. Also, Small Chorus, First Place Brotherhood. Second, Ultraviolet. Third was Auckland Mixed Chorus. For the seniors, first it was Marlborough Sounds. And also second, Tasmonics. And also Most Improved Sounds of the Shore. First place, as I mentioned, Pacific Connection of the choruses. Also second place, Vocal FX. Third place, Brotherhood. Fourth place, a Mighty River Harmony. And fifth place, Fourth Dimension. Some of the other awards that they had as well with the Novus Quartet, Belladonna was that one. Also, John Buckley, Most Improved, was the Foursquare. Iraya Te Whaiti, Audience Choice, was E-Girls. And also Seniors First Place was the Bar Singers, and Seniors Second Place, Norwesters. And for the quartets, a massive congratulations to the E-Girls, who took it out. And then coming in second was the Usual Suspects, Northwest at third, and then fourth, Wedding Singers, eh? But if you check it out, you'll enjoy it. Also on Sunday at St. Patrick's College, they had the AGM, and there was more singing there, more celebrating, and well done. Well done to Henrietta, who's also the director of the New Zealand Barbershop Harmony, and hosting not only Pacific Connection, hosting the Wellington one, but what a great event it was. Great to see so many of our Pasifika singers in there, and also hearing our Pasifika music sung in the style of barbershop. But check out Pacific Connection. Check out the live stream. You'll love it. I'm telling you. Beautiful, beautiful medley there. And yeah, I loved it. So congratulations to all the winners, especially Pacific Connection, New Zealand national champions, and off to the world champs, I think in Minnesota next year, as Henrietta was mentioning. We've got some more great musica coming your way. We've got some Eseta with... we've got Eseta here. Will we meet again here on Island Time 5:31 p.m.

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Tune into Island Time, 5:31 PA. Always great to have a bit of neighborhood strings on our show this beautiful morning. It is 4 minutes to 11. Don't forget, we've got our Island Time Telenor coming up shortly, just after 11. But we've got some more great musica coming your way with DJ Toa and Ete Iwi Air, the remix, here on Island Time, 5:31 PA.

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0: You tuned into Island Time 531 PI. That was Ed Ease with Got My Girl for Life, the remix. Here with your Coming to Finger on a beautiful Monday morning. It is 6 minutes past 11, and we've got a very special Island Time Talanoa as we head towards the 2026 general election. There's a push for Pacific communities to be informed, enrolled, and engaged in issues that affect our families and communities. Now, the Why Should We Vote symposium series is creating space for those conversations from wages and housing to education, employment, healthcare, and the participation of our young people. Now, joining us to talk more about this project and why these conversations matter, to Whawi Mālua Ludine Parsons from the Pacific Knowing Election 2026 Project. Mālua, lava soifua, and welcome to our Island Time Talanoa.
1: Aftai lava tō whinga. Thank you very much for the opportunity this morning.
0: Well, I appreciate you coming in, especially as we get closer to elections. It's a big year this year, and also important to always remind our people that you have to sign up before the 25th of October. You can't sign up and vote on the day, so important to do that. But as we start, Ludine, if you can tell us a little bit more about yourself and where your family's from.
1: Yeah, I'm a Whale Aliliite. Satalo is the capital city of Whale Alili. I'm a Matai from there, so Te Whau Mālua. I came to New Zealand when I was very young on one of those boats many of us came on in those days, but I live here in Wellington now, having been raised in Auckland, Old Macaulay Girls High School person as well. So I work here in the Hutt for an agency out there doing social services, and we do a lot of research as well in our work, which is partly why I really want to have these opportunities to organise with our community these kinds of information sessions to let people know our situation and why it's so important to vote this year, maybe more than any other years in the last 20 years. This year is a really make or break election for us.
0: I guess the key question, Ludine, everyone always asks is, why should we vote?
1: You're right, Tōwhinga. This project grew out of exactly that question. In the last election, we noticed how few of our young people between 18 and 24 were registering to vote. And so when we, for example, we were in Petone at one of the church halls and we were setting up our computers, we took them out to help people look at, see if they were enrolled. And then I noticed all these young people were in the kitchen, as we are, you know. So I went, because they all looked about the right age. So I asked them, who's 18 here? And they all put their hands up. And I said, how many of you are registered to vote? And they said, looked at me, and of course says, well, why do we need to vote? And so that was enough to come back to base with and say, we need to give young people answers to that question. We need to give older people reasons to, go and register and vote. So this series that Tōwhinga talked about is to answer that question. Mm. And so when we look at the update figures for example, in Auckland, for this election, on the 31st of August, you know, we looked at Mangere, there's 42.7 of our 18 to 24s, and then Mangere was just over 40%, and Otahu just getting to the 40%. Mm. Then we looked here in Hutt South, for example, 64%, and the Wellington North and Wellington Bays, you're doing really great, you're over 70%. Now, the reason I'm talking about that is because we know all our families. We have heaps of our families in Mangere, Manerewa, Otahu.
0: Yeah.
1: And so they clearly need some help to help our young people know why they need to vote. And so for us in Wellington, which is why we're doing this, what we call a Sāwari, you know, all of us Samoans know it as a Sāwari. So we started in Lower Hutt. Then we Saturday 26th, we were in Wainuiomata. This Saturday, we're at Porirua. And we're at Pātaka.
0: Nice.
1: So this Saturday, 10 a.m., Pātaka, with the help of our Pasifika Porirua group, be hosting a symposium there. So our guest for that one is a friend, Ganesh Ahidao. Now, some of you might remember Ganesh. He's an economist. Mm. So we wanted Ganesh to talk about the economic benefits of voting and what are the costs if we don't vote for us as Pacific peoples.
0: Yeah.
1: Okay, so that's right across all our Pacific communities. And then we'll have one another guest as well. But the purpose of these, what we call symposium or fornal, is really to talk about us and our own experiences, especially over the last 3 years. This is not telling anybody, vote this way, vote this way. We give you the information. You can see how our housing has gone. You can see how our incomes have gone. You can see what our rates of unemployment are. And for all of our Pacific family that are listening, we are in the worst position we've been in for 2 decades, for 20 years. So that's why you hear us saying, this is a do or die election for us. We have no choice. So when you ask someone, why should you vote? I'm going to say to you, you vote for your grandma to keep her super going. You vote for your a mother who's just about to be 65 and you're talking about taking it away until she's 67. You vote for your nephew who takes care of his grandfather because the caring budget is not enough for that family to sustain somebody coming in to help take care of them. You vote for your auntie that's just been made redundant out of the public service because so many have been, and a lot of our Pacific people were affected by that. So you vote for those reasons, you know. So you don't need me to tell you data to vote. We vote because we came into New Zealand to make a contribution, our families from all over the Pacific, and we are still coming. And they were deserving. You know, in the early days, you know the story, Tōwhinga. We started off, we came to buy a house, get the children educated. We make contributions. We're all over the sports arenas. We're in media and arts. We vote because that, in those days, we had the kind of systems that helped us do that. When we think about it now, you know, we've put so many lawyers, we've got so many of those young people that have actually done very well through those kinds of things, where education and university education was basically free. In my day, I only had to get a bursary to get into a university. Now, look at how much hardship our young people are put through. They have big loans in order to get through to do a bachelor's degree. So we had the benefits in the earlier days and we did extremely well. All we need to do is ensure we get those same things again. Because once you give Pacific peoples that opportunity, we do well. We do really well. So when our people came in, they were able to buy houses. Some of our families owned 2 houses, you know. And so those things set us up well for the future. But right now, you know, 1986, our housing, house ownership, home ownership was at over 50%. Now, in the last 3 years, it's dropped down to 16%. So that's all of our children, all of our grandmothers, all of us as workers, and those who are struggling to get work. You can't even, if all that hard work, you can't actually afford to buy a house. And the programs that we used to have to be able to get us into housing, some of those have been cut. You know, so, and New Zealand First and ACT helped National to cut those things. So, you know, when we think about why should we vote, we have so many reasons, not just one. Vote for your family. You know, that's who's suffering right now. All of our Pacific families are doing it harder.
0: Now, Ludine, you've mentioned and about our young people across New Zealand. You know, the lower numbers in terms of the engaging with the process of voting and that. But so, how can we encourage our young ones?
1: I think that it's one of the things we've noticed is it's kind of quiet out in the social media space. We can see some of our Māori cousins getting right in there, getting in our eyeballs, looking on, you know, you look on your phone, you can't not look at your phone and see some of our Māori cousins really active in the recruitment of the young people. So I really want to invite, you know, all those Aotearoa leaders to really think about, you know, all the things that we've lost over the last 3 years and the things that could be possible in the coming 3 years if we can change a government. But, you know, Aotearoa leaders, people in our workplaces, being able to talk to one another, say, look, you know, We all need to take part. People are able to take time off work to go and register. And registering is actually quite a simple process. We must do it before the 25th of October, as Tōwhinga says, because the voting starts on the 26th.
0: Mm-hmm.
1: So, so I want to invite all the artists out there, all our artists, all of you, Tōwhinga, all of the Oscar Keitleys, all of the, Savage and all our artist crews to please help to bring our young people towards the situation where they're going to be, okay, I'm going to go enroll, I'll vote, to encourage them, whatever you do, enroll, so you can do a vote. If you don't enroll, you can't vote, so it's as simple as that. So I really want to put it out to all of the Aotearoa leaders, all the people who lead the choirs, all our musicians, our sports people, our artists, please help to put out their ways that will motivate young people. All us oldies, we can tell you what we can tell you, but this election is about us, all of us together.
0: Now, Ludin, can you tell us once more, we're going to be Stakes Valley on the 10th of October?
1: Yes, so this week it's in Pataka at Porirua, 10th, which is next Saturday. It'll be in Stokes Valley, and then we'll have one the following Saturday on the 17th in Wellington. So we'll come back and let you know exactly where these are, but it's every Saturday for the next 3 weeks, with the last one being on Friday the 23rd of October, back to Lower Hutt.
0: And where else can people find out about this information?
1: We've put it out on, that's a really good question, so we're putting it out through the Pasifika, all the different networks, we put it through, and one thing I forgot to mention earlier, that this program is being done with the support of the Air2 Union people, and the PSA Union people, and our elders group, the Whatu group, Whatsino Mangama Tupuanga. So through those networks, all this information is also flowing to reach all the workers and their families as well. So we can certainly, you've got it, we can put it on your Facebook and your 531 website as well.
0: Yep, we'll definitely have the link up on our Facebook page, especially with our interview.
1: Yes.
0: So everyone can check that out. So all of you in Wellington, make sure you check out those dates. And even if you can't make the symposiums, please remember, register, sign up before by the 25th of October. And I really do encourage all of you, we're not saying who to vote for, but encourage you to use your vote and think about why you're voting, as Ludin has just said, whether it be for your grandparents, for yourself, for your little family, or whether you're a student at university or looking for work. It's been tough times, so really important. Please make sure you get out there and vote, because we definitely will be.
1: Yes, absolutely.
0: Ludin, any last words, shout-outs to family and friends out there?
1: Oh, I really want to shout out to all those people who helped to host these whānau. The cooks, the drivers, the elders who, we've had people in their 70s and 80s make a pot of soup. So people who come to the whānau can enjoy something. So plenty of suafa'i at all our whānau, kokoa leisa on Saturday. And you'll be taken care of well. But register, vote.
0: Nice. Well, there you have it to all our 531 PI listeners. That is our Island Time Talanoa for this morning. Thank you very much to Te Whau Malo Ludin Parsons for joining us from the Pacific Knowing Election 2026 Project. Check out the full interview, share it, and make sure you get everyone either to go down to symposiums, but get the word out. Make sure you go out and vote. Some more great musica coming your way. We've got Lady by the Commodores here on Island Time 531 PI.

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0: tuned into Island Time, 5:31 PI. That was Nandrua. Hey, nothing like a little bit of Fijian musica for us on a beautiful Monday morning. It is 19 minutes to 12. I do want to give a massive shout out. As mentioned, we had the New Zealand Barbershop Harmony Nationals down here at Takina. And congratulations to all the winners. But I also wanted to acknowledge one of my favorite barbershop groups, which two of them, well, half of the group were able to be there on the night to celebrate their achievements as well in the past. They were one of the first of our Pacifica to win a national title, also go to world champs from Rangatau Boys College. They had Kevin Marangmali and also Ben Komitsi, also Desmond Willie, who's in Australia, and also Faea Gibbons, who's in Australia as well. But those guys not only won gold medals in New Zealand championships, they also won medals as well over at the world champs over in the States. I think they went to Kansas for one of them, and I can't remember the other one, but they were young, they were still in college, but yet they did so well and represented not only New Zealand, but also us Pacifica. So massive shout out to Southern Harmony. These cats were too good. I was hoping that they would be able to sing on Saturday, but only two of them were here, but great to see them up there and to be acknowledged. All thanks to Henrietta and the great team at Pacific Connections and the way that they hosted this great event, the Nationals, which we had down here at Takina. It is 18 minutes to 12. We've got some more great musica coming your way before we play some ads and then sign off. But here's some Shane Walker. And, I like this one. This is on Waymagill here on Island Time 531 PR.
1: It's Shane Walker.

0: am the magic genie. What are your three wishes?
1: Ooh, can I have $1 billion?
0: Yes.
1: World peace?
0: I'll see what I can do.
1: And some Kara coconut milk.
0: Why don't you buy that with $1 billion?
1: Well, I could, but this is a radio ad for Kara, so...
0: How's this then? I'll now say the magic word. Abracadabra. See what I did there? Instead of saying abracadabra, I said abracadabra.
1: Yes, well done. Very clever, genie.
0: Kara turns wishes into delicious.
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Tune into Island Time, 5:31 PM. That was Sammy J and Backstroke. And that's a wrap from your Island Time team. That's right, myself. And you're coming to Finger Flying Solo today. Ina will be joining us tomorrow. So make sure you join us again, Island Time tomorrow from 9 to 12. But don't go anywhere because we've got plenty coming your way. We've got our news at the top of the hour. And then we've got Pacific Days with the man himself, Tiger. Hey, we've got My Lord coming on next from 12 to 3. And then we've got our PMN bilingual show from 3 p.m. onwards. Do want to say a massive fuck day, love and thanks to Te Whau Malo, Te Whau Malo Ludin Parsons. Check out the full interview on our Facebook from our Island Time Talanoa. And you can follow us on Facebook, Extreme on iHeartRadio app, or even check out our website, pmn.co.nz, and also our PMN Play app. Hey, have you downloaded it yet? Because you definitely want to, anything Pacifica, from news to sports, the whole lot, all the content that you've had on our 531 PI shows, you can catch on our PMN app right at the tip of your fingers. Download it now, and you won't be disappointed. Well, we've got some more great musica. We'll catch you tomorrow. God bless. Have a great rest of your afternoon. But here's Endeavor by Vichy Ones here on Island Time, 531 PI.

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2: Pagalokohi aku hane te walatala tutu pugelah me hane. 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

0: Channel for Love. I'm Atitahi Portagadius, and this is your news. The first Samoan to graduate with a doctorate in physics says support programs based on race at universities benefit not just individuals, but society. A review has been completed recently looking into the IF Māori and Pacific Admission Schemes, MAPAS, which ACT leader David Seymour says hasn't proven racial discrimination, despite believing it is a clear case. Dr. Sean Richards, who graduated last week, says from personal experience during her studies, programs that help underrepresented groups reach higher levels of study is better for society at large. The review is with New Zealand's Cabinet, and there is no timeline for when it will be released publicly. Wellington artist Samoana Nokise says misinformation and lack of engagement are some of the reasons why Pacific voters struggle to engage in politics. She was at the Wainui o Mata Community Hall over the weekend for the Pacific Knowing Symposium, focused on issues that matter to Pacific people. The symposium will be held around Wellington, providing a platform for election candidates to share their insights and answer questions from the public. Samoana Nokise urges for more Pacific voters to engage with politicians to gain a better understanding of the policies they stand for.
1: Sometimes these processes can seem a little bit foreign, and also information. They've changed enrollment registrations. They end on Sunday, 25th October this year. In the past, you've been able to rock up on the day. A lot of people just aren't engaged, and it's hard to be engaged with something that doesn't engage with you.
0: Labour is promising to wipe 10% of eligible student loan balances as it launches its election campaign. It will shave off $2,000 from student loans and expect to cost $580 million over 5 years. Victoria University Pacific Student Council representative Tau Talalelea Sa'u says Pacific students welcome any help to reduce their student loans.
2: I think for Pacific students, the bigger question is whether debt is the main issue. So many students are struggling long before they graduate. They're worried more about rent, food, transport, and supporting their families. While debt relief does help a bit, we also need to address the barriers that stop students from getting through university.
0: New Zealand rugby is facing some major decisions about what the professional game will look like in the years ahead. A leaked internal New Zealand rugby document reportedly forecasts the organisation could lose around $66 million between 2027 and 2031 if significant changes aren't made. It also reportedly found the All Blacks are the only profitable team within the New Zealand rugby structure, highlighting just how much of the wider game depends on the commercial strength of the national side. That has intensified scrutiny of the entire rugby system, from Super Rugby and the NPC through to player pathways and the grassroots game. Former provincial player Patrick Betelo says New Zealand rugby needs to rethink the game from the grassroots up.
3: This is the number one game of New Zealand. The financial upside is a result of a very good structure and product. And I think we actually need to look at the product first. Is our game desirable? Are we getting bums on seats that want to watch it at a grassroots level and then grow with the game to get to watching it at an All Black level? And I reckon we'll find definite holes as to why our game is now hemorrhaging money at the top end.
0: And that's your news. For more Pacific news and sports, go to pmn.co.nz.
4: 531 weather. Me taki mata. Thank you, Atutahi. Let's take a look at our weather. Well, it's not too bad today in Tamaki Makaurau. Well, apparently that says expecting rain, but I doubt it. But don't quote me on that. I never truly understand half of the time when they give us the weather updates, but I never trust it. I just go follow the wairua. If it rains, it rains. If it shines, it's a good day. We've got to put a smile on you now. What's coming up on the show this afternoon as we celebrate the launch of Tuvalu Language Week. Talofa koto, maloni, talofa lava, Nissan Boulevard, more and all coming up very soon right here on your favourite station. It's 531 PI.

Nissan Bulavanaka Fakalofa Layatu Tenakwe Talofa Lava. Welcome to Pacific Days. Yes, you're probably saying, that's not in my yes, you are with your Simon Tiger Tapuala my law. Before we kick into things, Talofa to Kyoto Fakavai, Kaiteo Inga, To Ilonga, Etao Kete, Fai Malanga. Tuvalu, cherish your foundation, carry your identity along your journey. That is the Tuvalu Language Week theme, so we acknowledge that. And coming up on our show this afternoon, we were talking about a new waiata. But I'm going to leave it right there because we're going to play our next song. And then after that, we'll talk to our two special guests as well. We're joined by Reti Headley and Moitu Smith from EA to talk about their new waiata, Whakakai Marehi. More on that right after Tenil. Someone loves you, honey, so there, whānau, it is lunchtime. If you haven't made your wife for lunch or your girlfriend or whoever, it's time to make and play this song at the same time. I love you, honey. Oh, stop it. I like it. I like it. I like it when you smile. 10 minutes after 12, it's 5:31 p.m.

0: Before we start, I want you to let you know, today's Caught It All, we'll talk about baby loss and grief. Now, if you or someone you know needs support, you can call or text 1737. That's 1737 anytime to talk with a trained counsellor. And kia ora, Nisan Bola Vanake. Welcome to 531 PI Whānau. Joining me today is Reti Headley and Moitu Smith from EAR. The new acoustic waiata, Whakakai Marihi, has been released ahead of the Baby Loss Awareness in October. But inspired by traditional oriori, the waiata remembers babies who never made it into this world and creates a space for whānau to remember and hold their wairua close. Retu, moitu, tālofa lava, mālo lava le soi fua, kia ora, no mai hare mai, whakapiri mai. Great to have yous.
1: Nā koe mai.
0: Well, before we get into the whakawhanaunga tānanga, the waiata, I want our listeners to get to know you both. Reti, we're going to start with you. Tell us a little bit more about yourself, where you're from, and what iwi do you whakapapa to?
2: E tēnā koe, Malo. Mihi ana kia koutou katoa, everyone listening on air today, and potentially online, wherever you are. My name's Reti. I come from Aotearoa, specifically from a little town called Tūrangi, and our whakapapa there connects us to our karaua, Tūwhare Toa. And so Ngāti Tūwhare Toa, our tribe, and I grew up there and have had the privilege to go back home there. I spent many years in Waikato, and that's how I met the brother Moitu.
0: And Moitu, let's come to you. Tell us a little bit more about yourself, where you're from, and what iwi do you whakapapa to?
3: Ah, tēnā koe, Malo. Kamhi ana kia koe te whānau. I'm a Tainui boy, brought up and raised in Fairfield in Hamilton, but I my whenua is Ngāti Mahanga and Whatawhata. Just on the way to that real cool place called Raglan, just on the way out to find it over there. Yeah, we got this sweet little spot in the and right by the Waipa River there. So that's where I'm from. And yes, me and my bro here at Eti, we met together on the journey to being epic awesomeness musicians many a moons ago.
0: Thank you to you both right now, whānau, and we're going to take a listen to a little bit of the track. Okay. Yeah, just when you want things
2: or
0: to
2: not.
0: Be... Yeah, why not? So sorry there, whānau. Epic fail right there. I don't know what happened, but hey, that's the thing with audios these days. They want to work and sometimes don't want to work, but I do apologise there, whānau. So we're going to continue on. Let's talk about the EO's journey. So we've heard where you both come from. How did the two paths actually cross? And was there a first time that you created something together and thought, hold on, there's something here? Reti, we'll start with you.
2: Yeah, kia ora. I met Moitu in the early 2010s. During that time, we were both musicians, we were both writing music, playing in different venues in and around Kirikiriroa, Hamilton. And we also worked a little bit in the studio, writing tunes, developing different ideas in the style of kind of electro drum and bass / reggae music. So it was a very experimental time for both of us. And since then, up until now, I guess that's about 16 years almost.
3: Yeah.
2: We've managed to dabble in all sorts of different types of genres, all sorts of different styles, and jam with many different musicians. Ultimately, we were able to take that experience and bring it together in the songwriting style that we currently are exploring, which is using our language, Tau Māori, and using our taonga puoro within a kind of a soul / R&B type of feel.
0: Moitu? Right.
3: Yeah, like Richie said, met in the early 2000s. I was actually a massive fan of Richie's band at the time and was following their journey. And he actually came and asked me to bring my band to join them on the road. And so it was amazing. Good days connection from the very beginning, and one that's just grown over the years and matured into what we're currently doing now. And it's what a journey, what a journey to be on with my brother. And he's younger than me. I know I look younger. I know I look younger, but, you know, I like to call him my tuakana in this space because he's taught me so much, and we're coming together, we're creating beautiful waiata together. So it's an amazing time to be a part of Te Ao Māori and a part of writing these kind of waiata for many to hear and those, you know, after us to hear. And I just, it's a real beautiful time, bro.
0: It's an amazing journey when hearing that coming from you both, and I'm sure a lot of emotions and frustration went through as it comes through, because now we're going to talk about whakakai marihi. Let's go back, Reti, to the waiata, how it all started. How did the name, how did you come, both of you come up with the name?
2: Initially, the waiata was a tune. I remember sitting on my porch on, correct me if I'm wrong here, my Māori, but I think it was close towards the end of summer, is that correct?
3: Aye, it was.
2: Aye, so you know, just having a jam, having a relax on the porch, and through that jam came this melody. And oftentimes when me and Moitu jamming, creating, or showing each other's initial ideas, it can be quite simply a melody. And from that melody, I think we spent a lot of time together exploring the words and the kupu. And from that exploration, we were able to settle on the idea of developing a lullaby. And the initial tune that we came up with, which is in that chorus, it had a very lullaby type wairua. And when we were able to wānanga, and often we were wānanga online like this, have our conversations online, Moitu being in the Waikato, me being in Taupō area, we were able to construct somewhat of a coherent chorus. And then through that, we thought, oh, this would be a neat lullaby for our babies. So initially we were thinking lullaby for our babies, eh, bro?
3: Yeah.
2: Yeah, but then eventually we continued to have our writing sessions, sit together, think about this, and then it dawned on us, actually, it seems like we were writing a waiata for people who had passed on.
3: Yeah.
2: And wow. The Māori and I had that conversation. And then we realised, gee, what if this was an ori-ori for our
3: babies
2: who didn't make it, which impacts me personally, losing my second bubba, just like you, my lord. And then also it impacted you, Moitu. I'll let you share your side.
3: Yeah, because when Richie brought me the tune, I was just like, oh, yeah. That we were discussing how it was real lullaby-esque sort of styles, and how you know, keeping it real laid back and sort of really chilled. I started thinking, because I realised, well, because Ricky had just finished telling me that they were expecting, so I was like, oh yeah, I sort of pinned together a bit of a verse for the new nephew on his way. And then we found out that, you know, in actual fact, the way that the kōrero was going, or the kupu was going, it had changed, you know, it had morphed. And it was after probably about a month of us not talking to each other, because the Māori was tipi haere over in some other part of the world at the time, over in Greece, just having a fish on some coastline in Greece. and here's me trying to connect with him. Eh? It was mean, but also like you two, my wife and I, we lost our second born as well. Well, it would have been our second born many years ago. Actually, 26 years ago, just last month. So. Yeah, it was. This is a real beautiful, again, a real beautiful waiata and lots of meaning to it.
0: It is, truthfully. I understand that as well. And it is a beautiful waiata. And it's a good way to us men to come out. Because this, when this press release came out, hit me when I read a bit more about what the waiata was about and then the journey that you guys did. So amazing. Thank you for that more too, because you answered that question. There's another part of the story, Ori Ori. Now, for our listeners who may not know, can you explain what Ori Ori are and what the tradition that carries for tamariki and whānau? Reti?
2: Kia ora. The Ori Ori traditionally was composed by either mum or dad, kuia, koroa, grandmother, grandfathers, sometimes rangatira within that family, to set the, I guess, origins and kōrero and whakapapa of that particular child in that oriori, and would be sung to that a newborn up until their later years as a way of honouring them with their whakapapa, honouring them with their backstory, if you will. And they were, they could have ranged from one verse long all the way to 17 verses detailing the island that they migrated from, all the way to the ancestral waka they arrived on, to the maunga that represents their tribe, various ancestors and their contribution to the life story of that family and that baba. I guess our waiata differs in that we were trying to honour the story that never came to be. Mm-hmm. And so if you reflect on some of the kupu within that waiata, we outline how in the bridge, for example, every day we see Baba in the sun rays. Every season we dream of how that Baba would grow and would mature and age. And so really we were trying to outline what would have happened if Baba was here, rather than what had happened leading up to Baba, which was the traditional way in which our tipuna used to write that specific type of lullaby / ori ori. Yeah, and that's the type of kōrero that was handed down to me. And I did manage to learn a couple as I was growing up. And wow, man, I must say one of them's real long and I don't even remember half of it. Sorry, mum.
0: as you do. Moitu?
3: Yeah, well, I'm on my journey at the moment, Malo, so I'm learning as we write and connect, the Māori and I, I'm learning how beautiful our culture is, bro. You know, that they would be so thoughtful, right, as to have a ori ori to acknowledge, you know, those that, like we said, that never made it to us in the flesh. But in the spirit, man, our tupuna, they were on. They were like, we're going to just honour these people anyway, and have that kind of information about them anyway, you know. So, again, a beautiful time, a beautiful waiata, a beautiful notion, eh?
0: Mm. Yeah. Ngā mihi ki a koe. Kōrua, let's talk about the sound. The best part of all the music is always the sound, the tonga, the pūoro. The sound itself is really gentle. And the fingerstyle ukulele, the tonga pūoro, the ponga ihu, the kawauau. How did those different sounds carry the emotion of the waiata without ever overpowering the story?
3: Ooh. I think having it itchy with playing the ukulele first, that was always his. He really believed that that was the instrument that we were going to use. Because in the beginning, I was like, yes, we'll have this big ensemble of taonga and a big band playing here and there, and just da da da da. And Ricky said, "What if we didn't?" And I was like, "Ooh, I'm intrigued." So I'll let you carry on from there.
2: Aye, and we did sprinkle a few layers of other guitars and the use of the taonga puoro in this particular waiata actually had a bit of timing involved. So when I had my birthday, which was around about April, my whānau decided they wanted to do a big shindig and this, that and everything, but I didn't want anything. So what they did was they decided to carve a kōwauwau for me. And this is the kōwauwau. I've actually got it with me here today.
0: Amazing.
2: And within this kōwauwau, and it was quite a coincidence, bit of handiwork from the spiritual realm, I think. We had already written our waiata in a key with our kupu, and we had collaborated. And then the whānau carved this particular taonga for me. The brother who carved it, his name's Joel Kōmene. He's from Matata, Te Puke area. And he actually carved Te Atapō into this particular taonga, which was the baby that we lost. On this side, you'll see there's a carving. This represents my eldest son, Ororuarangi. On this side, there's a carving which represents my bubba, who we just had recently, wow, who's Rauwhetu. And in the middle, you'll see there's a carving of an owl. And the owl in Te Ao Māori representing the messenger of the night. And we actually lost our bubba in the night. Now, this particular taonga was something I thought I would like to include in our waiata. And mm-hmm. just lo and behold, the voice and the reo within this particular taonga married really, really well with the ukulele, with the type of melody that I could find in this taonga. And I named this taonga Te Atapō after our bubba who passed. So how I was able to find this voice, honestly, I feel like there was a hand from the spirit world that just kind of came through during my birthday, created this taonga representing a particular bubba who left us and gifted us with a voice to be able to use within this waiata in our composing. And that's how we use the kōwauwau. Now the ponga ihu, the nose blowing flute, that's a taonga that me and Moitu have composed with many times now. In fact, I think we've used that particular nose flute. Actually, I couldn't even tell you how many waiata we've used. But the thing that I want to say about nose flutes, ponga ihu, is that They actually possess a healing, and are not influenced by, I want to use the word kino, and kino is translated in somewhat into bad things, negativity and things like that, because there's an old saying that even goes all the way back to the islands, that the nose is not influenced the same way, the breath of the nose is not influenced the same way the breath of the mouth is influenced. Because through the mouth, you know, we can say naughty things. We can speak unto the world negativity and sometimes really evil stuff. But the nose never does. The nose has never uttered a swear word. The nose has never ever disrespected another person or that type of thing. And so for me, nose flutes carry that type of mana and that type of modi of being pure. of being devoid of negative thoughts because the nose has never been used in that way. Sorry, I went on a bit of a rant there.
0: That's okay.
2: Some of those
0: that's you coming out in emotion talking about the tonga, because that's what it's all about. This waiata is all about the journey that you both carry. We're going to take a short break. We'll play our Niuea news, then we'll come back and then we'll continue on talking about something that stayed with me as well, so to share with you. So there, whānau, we're going to play our Niuea news right here, your first station, 531 PI.
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0: Ni sā mūla wanaka whakalofalai atu, and welcome back to Pacific Days. You are with Tapuala Mālo, your very own Samoan Tiger. Today we've continued our kōrero. We have Areti and Moitu to talk about whakakai marihi, remembering our pepehis who have passed on and talking about their new waiata. Now, Areti and Moitu, we're going to talk about something that stayed with me, and I wanted to share with both, because the waiata touched me personally. My wife and I also lost a baby, and it was our second child, and we believed it was our second boy, but today we have three, our boy and our two girls. But that loss never completely left me, as we caught it all off earlier. But there are still times, especially at night, when we think about the child that we lost. So when I heard Whakakai Marahi, it wasn't just listening to the music. I could relate to it. But for the both of you, what has creating this waiata taught you about carrying the love and the loss together? Reti, we'll start with you.
2: Thank you for that question, brother. That's a big question. When me and Moitu realised we were writing a waiata for our babies who passed on, he shared with me that he had lost his second child in that moment. And it was something I never knew, that something that happened to him that I never knew. And so I think it was actually really special for me to learn something deep and meaningful that really connects with him. Now, he's for a very long time been my brother, but it's moments like that where you have the opportunity to share, much like you just did now, Marlon, that brings you even closer together. And I feel like we have not only a strong brotherly relationship in this realm, but our babies share a spiritual relationship in the next realm. And I feel like it really made me really appreciate my brother and his journey and the kōrero that he carries with him, and how we actually share that same loss and the feelings that I had, I know that he had, and that's what this actually means for me and what we've done with this waiata. It's really brought me closer to my brother Moitu.
0: Moitu,
4: nah,
0: I can see you be getting a bit emotional like myself.
3: yeah. Tēnā koe ho. Thank you for that, Reti, my brother. You're going to get me. Malo, I'm a little bit older than Reti, and I started a bit younger with my babies. Of my blessings.
0: Oh, yeah.
3: And I've got five of them, but I would have had six, eh? And like Reti said, that when we realised together that it was turning into, you know, where the kupu was turning into a story about the babies that never made it to us in the flesh, man, it hit me. It hit me because you know, you never stop when you're just trying to exist in this world of negativity and toxicity and you know, all the good times as well. When you're just trying to survive in this world and get through it and make good of what you have, you do forget about those. Well, not forget, but you don't recall the memory so often, because there's a lot to
0: so right.
3: to keep you busy, eh? And in that moment is when his words came out, I was just, oh man, it just took me, because I believe too, like you, Muggle, that my second born was a boy, and he'd have big nutty dreads, and he'd be 26, and he'd be 26 today, and I even, like my brother, I named my boy, and my boy's name was Zion, and I just, yeah, and I have found myself since composing this Waiata, just thinking of him so much more. And on the release day, man, big tears in my eyes. Mm. Just come full circle, you know. We're honouring him now. We're honouring my nephew.
0: And it helps us to release that mama that we all be carrying for such a long time. You know, you and I, we're in the same era there, Moitu, because listening to this Waiata has woken us. We must still acknowledge. Yes, we don't, but we haven't forgotten them. But for many of those who are out there, as I mentioned there, whānau, for those who have tuned in respectively, and if someone you know or needs that support, you can text also the number 1737. That's 1737. Anytime to talk to a trained counsellor there, whānau. So if you're going through it and you're listening to this kōrero as well. So it's good to make you aware of our community. Now, we're talking about Baby Loss Week. That's coming up on the month of October. Why is it important for both of you to share whakakai mahi around this time?
2: I think being able to understand the grief that comes with loss is being able to understand that it can be hard to share with people around you. Some of the, especially I think for a lot of tāne, not only here but around the world, grief can be sometimes a tough confrontational emotion to share with others. And this particular kaupapa coming up in October is being able to release a waiata that draws attention to the grief that I felt, the grief that many feel around loss, I think is a way of supporting a kaupapa like that. And in a way, in a musical way. Because let's be honest, me and Moitu are being very vulnerable with how we're releasing this waiata and our story and how it connects to us. And we hope that this can be an example for all our tāne. Be vulnerable. Let your mamai speak unto the world so that others can carry it, help to remedy it. And Baby Loss Awareness Week is another opportunity. We've got a whole week dedicated to this particular kaupapa and where I'm from in Taupō. We promote this quite well within our community. And so if this waiata is an opportunity for us to listen and reflect internally and be able to share, then ka pai. Aligning it with a kaupapa like this means that not only is it for you to internalise and maybe share with your whānau, but there are other support systems out there for us whānau. Now, I know I speak for us as tāne, but we also got to acknowledge our mums, our mothers who lost those babies. And so Baby Loss Awareness Week is an opportunity for our mothers who had to carry physically our bubbas and feel that life being removed from their temple, from their whare tangata. Big, heavy, heavy stuff. And it's not something just for us to sit in as our own individual selves. I think it's important for us to be able to be vulnerable and share it with those around us. And these are just...
0: Moitu, what do you hope that listeners will feel when they listen to this waiata, as Leti said. But, you know, what do you want our listeners to feel, to add on what Leti said when they, our listeners listen to the waiata?
3: Yeah, just to feel peace, feel love, and feel empowered to be able to speak about it. You know, some of us men out there pretty we're pretty tough, eh? And we don't say a lot. But my whittle to the males is for you to talk with your loved ones about it. You know, if there's something bothering you, or there's some you don't want to bring this loss up, you know, be encouraged, bring it up. It'll do your soul, it'll do your wairua, your spirit some good. It's done me amazing. You know, I just feel awesome about it now, and I believe that if we as men can get around our wahine that have also experienced this loss, like my brother said, you know, support and love to nurture one another, to nurture this loss together, experience it, you know, acknowledge it, give it some real meaning. I think that's what I'm hoping for people to feel and to experience.
0: Ka pai ngā mihi ki a koe, kōrua. And also, just before I let you both go, looking ahead for what's next for Ia? Where are you taking the music next, or what are your plans for the upcoming weeks or months? Ooh. or near future? You know, hopefully my crystal ball was right, but yeah, probably wrong anyway. So yeah.
4: Gilda, well, we have an opportunity to join two amazing sisters as well as a delegation from Aotearoa. I would like to mention our sister Huia, an incredible musician from here, yes, within Tamaki, and also our whaia Henuera, who is at the head of the Matariki Fund. And our delegation will head to the Canary Islands off the shores of North Africa to participate

0: Over represent for us here in Aotearoa. No doubt I will be taking these kōrero and these wānanga with me as I go, with Moetu and our sisters. Beyond that, I think there'll be a few more waiata coming your way, whānau. We will be composing and we will be writing.
1: Right.
0: Moetu?
2: Yeah, look, that's basically all I was going to share too. A couple of Maoris off Spain somewhere. So yeah, we're going to have a bit of a trippy idea. I'm not looking forward to the 14 and a half hour flight or the 11 hour flight, but yeah, we will carry on.
3: Kia kaha, kia kaha, ka pai ko kōrua. Reti, Moetu, tēnā koe whaftai, tēle lava, thank you both for your openness, your vulnerability, and trusting us with something so personal. And whānau, whakakai mārihi, by Aia, is now available on all major platforms, and ahead of the Baby Loss Awareness Week in October. Whānau, today's kōrero is brought to you by anything. You can also tap into our local councils as well. So for those of you tuning in feeling the mamai, well, once you hear the waiata, that mamai is gone, but you can still free text 1737, that's 1737, anytime to speak with a trained councillor, Leti and Moetu. Ngā mihi nui kōrua for joining me, and have a great week. And after the break, we're going to play your waiata, and we're going to cry some more. So, yeah, any special shout-outs you want to mention before we say ka kite?
0: I just want to shout-out to you, Brother Malo,
2: yeah,
0: and your whānau there at the radio station for allowing us to be vulnerable and showing support for our waiata, showing support for our whānau who are going through this type of stuff.
2: Bye. Ditto.
3: Yeah, ngā mihi kōrua, manuia lava no le vai aso, e tō whāsoi fua.
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